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1: Track and field is done. So now there's just one more sport left to clinch in this 2025-26 NCAA athletic year. That is college baseball. And Oklahoma is still alive in Omaha.
2: Fly ball deep to right field. This one is back, and it is long gone. Adrian Rodriguez, postseason dreams continue.
1: Adrian Rodriguez for the Oklahoma Sooners. I'm sorry, for the, not the Oklahoma Sooners, but the Texas Longhorns had quite the day today. As good a day as anybody has ever had in a single game at the College World Series. 5 for 5. 7 runs batted in for that young man today.
3: What do you think he is, Shohei?
1: As I think I said, Oklahoma at the top. Texas is still alive. Oklahoma is actually playing right now against Georgia. They're winning, so Oklahoma, this is a winner's bracket game going on right now. So the winner of this game will play Texas now that Texas has survived and eliminated Alabama. But, yes, 7 runs batted in. That's a, I like to call, a half a slab of ribbies plus one. Half a slab of ribs plus one today for young Mr. Rodriguez. Quite a ball game there. 14-2, 6th-ranked Texas takes out number 7 seed Alabama. So Bama is 2 and out. Texas continues on. They'll get the loser, actually, of this game here going on right now in the next elimination round, Georgia and Texas. And then the winner of that game will have to go on to beat the, Alabama. I'm all confused here. Alabama will get the loser of this game right here. That winner will then have to go on and try to beat Texas twice. Two separate 4-team regionals. That's how it works at the College World Series. All right. We mentioned now baseball is the only one left. The track and field championships ended. So Georgia ended up being the winner on the women's side. Georgia, Florida, Arkansas, and Oregon, along with USC, that was the top 5 on the women's side at the NCAA track and field championships. The Wildcats, with their 13 points, finished 20th overall. Quite a finish there for the Arizona women. In fact, I believe that's the best finish that the Wildcats have had at the NCAA championships in well over 20 years for them to come in and finish 20th overall. And that is largely because they had the two high jumpers, Kaya Crook, who finished 3rd overall, and Paris McKinsky, who finished 7th overall. So congratulations to those young ladies, number 20 overall in the country for Arizona women's track and field. And again, it was one of those things going into the postseason where you weren't sure if the women would be able to score highly. But the high jump crew, they sent 3 there, and 2 of them were able to score, with Kaya Crook bringing home 6 points and Paris McKinsky finishing 7th to bring home 2 points. So that was really, really great to see for the ladies this past weekend. Emma Gates got 2nd team honors. She placed 10th, third of the 3 high jumpers. So just a great showing for the ladies overall. On the men's side, it was Arkansas, your national champion, followed by Georgia. So Georgia finished 1 on the women's side and 2 on the men's side. Arkansas, Georgia, Tennessee, LSU. So SEC takes the top 4. Oregon 5th. So Oregon went 4-5. In terms of women and men. And the fellas for the Arizona Wildcats, with the 2 points from Mason Lawyer, came in 57th overall. So they'll get some Director's Cup points for that finish there by Mason Lawyer. And again, I think that should push the Wildcats into the top 30 overall once everything is said and done. We'll get the final Director's Cup numbers, I believe, in 2 weeks, or maybe even a week and a half, because the baseball championship, if it goes to game 3, will end a week from tonight. Game one of the championship series will be Saturday. Game two on Sunday. We'll have both those games right here on Wildcats Radio 1290. And then game three, if needed, on Monday night of next week. And that'll put a cap on this athletics year in college. Hard to believe, guys. It's another year in the books in terms of college athletics.
3: Now we just go ahead and we finish up the rest of the offseason and wait for all the transfers and all the other signees and everything else like that that needs to get sorted, because now it's an ever-ending change of faces seemingly in college sports.
1: 82 days left until we kick off Arizona Wildcats football for the 2026 season. With that on the horizon, we're going to start talking about your Wildcats and kind of parsing through some of the things that were said during the spring and some of the players that we're going to begin to see as we get back into camp, which is probably usually the end of July. So we're probably still around 6 weeks away from the start of fall camp. The Big 12 Media Days will be right after the 4th of July, July 7th and 8th down in Frisco, Texas. So we'll hear obviously from the Wildcats there as well. But let's do the first of our Arizona football pre-fall camp reports and hear from your quarterback, Noah Fifita. And one of the top storylines that we're going to have going into the fall is the new tight end room. And they've brought in, I mean, they bolstered the tight end room, signing a bunch of tight ends. I believe it was three total out of the transfer portal. And your quarterback, who has relied heavily on the tight end position, likes what he sees from that room heading into fall camp. Over here.
4: First and foremost, that their leader and Josh Miller is probably he's outside of Coach Deggie, his mentality is probably one of the greatest I've seen as well. So I got so much respect for him. You always know that his recruitment and his process to get his guys, they're always going to be right on mentality wise and scheme wise. But I think we have a great group. It's led by Cole Rusk and Tyler Powell, and it's been great to see TP getting back, but also Cole just stepping into that role. He has so much experience under his belt, and I think he's one of the more athletic guys you've seen at that position. Then Shane King and Arthur Band, who came in, both specimens in terms of their measurements, in terms of what they can do. So it's been great to see them as well. Got a great relationship with those guys, as well as the Young Bucks. Henry coming in, and then obviously we have Tyler Mustaine as well. So I'm super excited about that room. I think they're going to help us a lot, both in the run and pass game, and allow us to be explosive in 12 personnel, but also allow us to run the ball in 11.
1: He mentioned Cole Rusk. That's the big get for the Arizona Wildcats. Might be one of their top ranked kids that they got out of the transfer portal this past year out of the University of Illinois. And that's what you really like to see. You like to see guys coming over from other power conference schools. He leads the pack, but I mentioned they got a few. Shane King is another 6'3", 236-pounder, comes over from Southern Miss. You've got Arthur Band, who's a redshirt sophomore out of San Diego State. So that's three guys right there, the three main transfer portal guys that the Wildcats were able to pick up. Tyler Powell, coming back from injury, is going to, you know, be at the top of that room as well. Played only one play last year, unfortunately, before he had to leave from injury. One of the more intriguing names is a true freshman. Got here early, was a part of fall camp. Henry Gabalis is his name. I think I pronounced that correctly. He is a freshman out of Duval, Washington. And Josh Miller, incredibly impressed with this young freshman.
5: So Henry is the most athletically gifted. I mean, he is different. He's going to hit high 20, low 21 on the catapult. He's a 10-foot broad jumper. He's got great bend. He's able to get in and out of breaks extremely efficient for a kid that's 6'6", 225 right now. Like, you don't move like he does. He was swimming early on in camp with obviously being in a wing tee offense, you know, and some of the techniques and things, and, you know, just playing a different style of foreign football. was completely different, and now he's playing in a modern system, and some of the new moving parts and the teaching has been a lot for him to handle. And he's starting to understand what he's doing within this offense, and so now we're getting to lean into the details of the fundamentals, and which he's getting close in those. And he just needs to have a great offseason to continue to develop within that frame to add the mass needed to be successful. But once again, with that kid, it's not a matter of if, it's a matter of when and how soon it clicks for him.
1: 6'6", 232 pounds, Henry Gabalis. And it looks like, in some of the video that I watch, that in high school he was lined up, although he's a tight end, was lined up in a flanker and ran a lot of routes off the edge as well. So going to be fun to watch him develop. That tight end room is going to be one to watch as we get into fall camp here. Coming up, 82 days from kickoff. 82 days, Cricket. Mm-hmm. 82 days from kickoff of college football for your Arizona Wildcats. Are you excited?
6: Sure.
1: You don't sound excited.
6: I don't sound super excited about much of anything, even things I'm super excited about.
7: It's 82 days. That's why.
6: I mean, that's like a long. That's almost 3 months.
1: Well, let's.
6: I mean, that's a while.
1: Let's get a little bit more excited, people, for Arizona football.
3: Oh, we'll get there.
1: All right.
7: Yeah. Call me again in 64 days.
6: 64.
1: When we get to 18 days,
3: we gotta wait for these guys to report back to school. I mean, they're off campus for right now.
1: I did want to tell you that the Pima County intermittent 911 outage has been resolved. Please, please do not call 911 to test the system. Ugh.
6: People were doing that.
3: They always
6: It works. I'm like, what are you doing?
3: I knew someone in college, and this I'm hoping that this is still a joke. But there was a friend of mine in college that said the first number he used to test his new phone when he bought an upgrade was 911. And I was like, you really should not be doing that.
6: Well, they could be cited and receive a fine.
3: Yes.
6: Yeah, so don't ever just test it out.
7: Will be, not can be.
6: Right.
7: You will be.
3: Will be.
7: Yeah, if you excessively bother the 911 operators when they're trying to do their job, you will be cited, yes.
6: Yeah.
1: All right, Cricket's got quotes. As she does every single day, sometimes at 5:12, mostly at 4:12.
6: You never know.
1: There are days we'll make you wait very patiently for the words that she has to offer you. So, Cricket, what do we have for the people today?
6: Imperfection is beauty. Madness is genius. And it's better to be absolutely ridiculous than absolutely boring. Imperfection is beauty, madness is genius, and it's better to be absolutely ridiculous than absolutely boring.
1: Dragon Ball. I like that look there.
3: Marilyn Monroe.
1: Pass.
6: Yes, correct.
1: Marilyn Monroe said that?
6: Yep.
1: Wow.
3: No, she was a very insightful person.
6: She was an intellectual.
3: She was typecasted to play the dumb blonde, but she actually had a lot of really good little sayings in her life.
6: And she was very, very smart. She was intelligent. But she was typecast, absolutely.
1: All right, one more time.
6: Imperfection is beauty. Madness is genius. And it's better to be absolutely ridiculous than absolutely boring.
1: There you go.
6: She was
1: comedic, right? She wasn't all dramatic.
6: Yeah. Oh, yeah, I think most of her roles were kind of silly.
3: She was a silly comedic.
1: There you go.
6: Yeah.
1: All right, that's one to live on there, right there. Mm-hmm. Miss Marilyn Monroe. Norma Jean. What was her last name? Norma Jean...
6: Smith. I don't know.
1: Don't think it was Smith. Don't think it was Smith. All right, Cricket, we will get more sage wisdom from you on Tuesday.
6: All right.
1: There we go. Right now, the 911... system is back up. Please do not call to test it out. Don't test
6: Please
1: it out.
6: Don't.
1: Just know that it's okay. If you need it, it will be there. Okay? Right now, Cricket is getting you home. Is it raining again?
6: Not that I know of.
1: Okay.
6: Yeah.
1: Traffic and weather every 20 minutes on the phone.
6: 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With collisions reported, Ruth Ruff and LaChoya, Nogales Highway and Valencia. Also, Oracle south of Grant Road. And with some earlier slowing on westbound Ajo at Mission. 77 the overnight low, sunny 103 tomorrow and 98 now. I'm Cricket with your Wildcats Radio 1290 Traffic and Weather Together.
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11: Westwood One presents Today in Women's Sports. The WNBA has never seen anything like Saturday night in Phoenix. Kelsey Plum and Kalia Copper are the first opponents in league history to each score 40 points in the same game. Plum with a career-high 43, Copper with 41. Plum hit a layup with a second to go to force overtime. Then LA pulled away in the extra session to win 111-102. Plum now owns two of the five highest scoring games in the league this year and is making serious noise in the MVP race. But Sparks coach Lynn Roberts says the most impressive number from Plum's night wasn't 43.
12: Seven assists, and I think that's what separates her. It's an unselfish 43. You know, she'll credit her teammates and all the things, but the work she puts in and her will to win is the best in the league.
11: Plum and LA are back in action Monday against Golden State. With Today in Women's Sports, I'm Amy Lawrence on Westwood One.
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1: All right, a lot happening in the Big 12 today. As we talked about at the top of our show, that the conference has filed an injunction against their federal lawsuit, actually, against Texas Tech. Here's what the Big 12 said. They actually sent out a little release on this earlier today, and the presidents were scheduled to be meeting on this afternoon. Nothing has been, at least that we've seen, on that particular meeting. But here's what the Big 12 issued in their statement earlier today from the Big 12 Board of Directors, which, of course, is the president's. Last night, the Big 12 filed a legal complaint asking a federal court to protect the constitutional and contractual rights of the conference and our member institutions to take actions expressly permitted under our bylaws. The Big 12 has long spoken out about the dangers of sports wagering by student athletes and remains committed to protecting the competitive integrity of conference competition. Universities should not field players who have bet on their own team's games in college athletics. This situation is evolving with pending legal matters and the upcoming start of the football season, and the conference hopes for a timely resolution of these issues. The board continues to keep all options on the table. That, again, was a comment from the conference, which came out earlier this afternoon. Dragon Ball, now we do have some new news that's coming out about other conferences and schools and how they're reacting to the Texas Tech Red Raiders. It is breaking news.
2: Yeah, we have the report now that the University of Michigan has officially canceled the scheduled volleyball match against Texas Tech, and UM plans to hold further discussions within the athletic staff on prohibiting contests against the Red Raiders, similar to what Nebraska and Georgia has done. Again, this is according to Yahoo Sports at the moment, waiting for further confirmations from other potential spots that they're going to potentially look at when they're having those conversations. But yep, we officially now have it. This is from outside the conference, that Michigan will not be doing any volleyball matches with the Texas Tech University Red Raiders.
1: Very interesting. So schools, again, looking at their deals. And again, that right now, this is going to come from non-conference teams. I don't know that you're going to see, quote, any teams within the Big 12 take this particular angle just yet. Whether they can or they can't, that still remains to be seen. But I'm sure nothing is stopping non-conference opponents that have Texas Tech on their schedule from stepping away or canceling those matchups. We've seen this happen before in terms of, teams getting out of, set relationships. It seems to be happening quite a bit lately in terms of basketball games and whatnot, contracts that are on the books that schools will say, well, we don't want to play that game after all. But now, obviously, this is for a whole nother reason than just maybe opening up your schedule to play somebody else. This is clearly being driven by the stance that Texas Tech has taken in this matter. So we will keep you abreast on all of that as we move forward. 520-848-1290 is the number to get in on the program. College World Series game number 5 happening right now. Oklahoma leading Georgia by the score of 4-2. So Oklahoma holds on and wins. They are in the semifinals, and they will await, I think they get a whole day off if they win today as well. We will more than likely carry at least one of the semifinal games on Wednesday. Obviously, we're going to be out at Showtime Cards, so we will not be able to carry the afternoon games. If there are deciding game sevens, as we the term is in baseball, the second game, if needed, if necessary, in the final round, the bracket final round, we will carry both of those games for you here on Thursday. 520-848-12. Now, we haven't even talked yet about the World Cup, gentlemen, and the United States men's national team's performance the other night, winning by a score of 4-1. Do we have highlights on that or no? I don't think we do. No. Go ahead, Dragon Ball.
2: Yeah, the 4-1 over Paraguay. I mean, this is there was a lot of discussion before the game about how kind of a chippy it would end up being in between these two, considering the last time they faced off in a friendly, which didn't turn out to be all that friendly. But 4-1 is not necessarily something that I think even the most shall we say, excited member of the Team USA support team was going to say, like, if they play them 1-1, if they play them 2-1, maybe that'll be a big win. 4-1 over Paraguay of a team that was really kind of one of those second-tier potential World Cup championship picks that you would have is not what people were expecting. And especially when you get a fantastic performance from Balogun, who went and scored 2 goals in that contest. I mean, again, that's probably the thing that is more shocking than anything is the amount of goals scored by Team USA.
1: Right.
2: You weren't expecting them to
1: I don't think they'd ever scored 4 in a World Cup match ever.
2: No, especially not from the sense of you have two from a premier forward, 72 minutes for Balogun scoring 2 goals in there. You didn't expect that. And again, there's now a little bit of discussion about, I think that they're saying Pulisic is training away from Team USA as they get ready for their second match. But apparently everything is okay with him. It's not necessarily an injury situation, but it is something that, again, is if there's ever going to be a spotlight on Team USA as they're one of the 3 countries hosting it, of course, this would be one of those highlights that is coming off of the pitch. But a very good opening performance there against a team that, like I said, is probably in the second tier of teams that are probably like a dark horse to potentially be in the later stages of the World Cup once we get close to the final.
1: All right, so games today, and we've up in Seattle hosted the first of the games up there. The United States will play up there on Friday. That will be a noon affair in their second game against Australia. Today, Belgium and Egypt played to a 1-1 tie. Another draw today, Spain. How about this? Spain and what was it? Cabo Verde. Cabo Verde? Where the hell's Cabo Verde?
2: Well, Cabo Verde is in their first ever World Cup, so people are going to be looking at the map a lot more to try and figure out where they are. But, this is a situation where you're not expecting. Again,
1: yeah, that's a stunner.
2: With the expansion
1: that's a stunner,
2: of the
1: I would
2: World
1: think
2: Cup,
1: in round one. Yeah.
2: With the expansion of the World Cup, you're not going to see. You're going to see a lot of countries you haven't seen as mainstays in the world soccer elite, but Cabo Verde playing to a draw against Spain may be the result of the group stage that everyone's going to be talking about going into whatever the final days to figure out who all is going to be advancing out of group stage play, because this is a game, if Spain ends up having to play all their best players in the last match to try and get themselves out of group play, this is going to be the match that Spain is going to be talking about for a long time to come.
3: Cap Verde.
1: Yeah.
3: Verde. Yeah, I mean, Spain always slows starts the World Cups. Like, this is a pretty much a trend for them. They're the favorites along with France and Germany as per the usual. So, you know, not surprising to see it, but with a first-time World Cup participant, you expect the experience of the Spanish side to come out. And that 0-0 tie, DK, was probably the biggest shocking result in multiple World Cups. You just don't expect a team of Spain's caliber to come out. But you got to give, you know, those guys from Cape Verde a lot of credit for hanging in there and obviously not giving Spain a lot of chances at goal.
2: And not to mention the fact that you're starting goaltender with your Cape Verde, you're starting a 40-year-old goaltender against one of the fastest and most efficient striking teams in Spain.
3: Yeah, what they're known for is their passing in the mid. Like, just like all of those great Barcelona teams with Messi, like, that's their style. The Spanish, like, all of those teams Messi played on were primarily with 7 other Spanish national team players. Mm-hmm. We all know those stories. So that's what they do. I mean, the tiki-taka style, right? Like passing short passes, the triangle and all of that. That's what Spain's known for. So having a 41-year-old in goal and finding a way to keep those crisp passing game of the Spanish side, befuddled throughout the match. Like nobody expected that a draw, let alone even a 1 or 2 game goal, a margin for that. So that's a huge, huge disappointment for Spain, but they always start out a little slow. They'll be just fine.
1: 520-848-1290 is the number to get in on the program. All right, that's what's happening on the national soccer scene or international football scene locally over the weekend. So FC Tucson the men have had a 4-match road trip. They finished that a couple of weekends out in Southern California. They ended up with 3 draws and a loss and are currently tied for 4th in the division of the USL League 2. The women also had a really good weekend. They won their two matches by a combined score of 7-1. The ladies are 4-1-2. so far. So the fellows will be coming back home. In fact, we had John Perlman on last week, and John will join us again tomorrow. He was at that Egypt-Belgium game today up in Seattle. He'll join us tomorrow. We'll talk about that, as well as the U.S. men's national team's 4-1 win over Paraguay, and get you set for the game coming up in Seattle later this week against Australia. He'll join us on the show. That will be tomorrow. All right, 520-848-1290. We'll get you your Diamondbacks download coming up straight ahead, as well as the fellows are back on the field after their road trip ended in Cincinnati. Cricket is getting you home every 20 minutes on the Fives with your traffic and your weather.
4: 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LaCioia and Ruthrop also had a collision that occurred at Nogales and Valencia. Valencia and Nogales Highway. 77 the overnight low, sunny, 103 tomorrow and 98 now. I'm Cricket with your Wildcats Radio 1290 Traffic and Weather together.
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18: 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Jalen Brunson delivered a performance for the ages as the Knicks won their first championship in 53 years. Brunson put up 45 points in Game 5 to seal the deal for New York. The Spurs led by double digits, but once again, the Knicks found a way to come back. The favorites to win next year's NBA title, the San Antonio Spurs at plus 250. I'm Adam Abdallah.
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1: All right, the D-backs offense has not been all that great of late, but they got a little injection this weekend in Cincinnati.
2: Diamondbacks, other than the Tommy Troy home run, have only three singles. Marte, Arenado, and Perdomo. Jerry gets it in the air to right field. Perdomo launches one way back and gone. And the Diamondbacks have the lead in Cincinnati. Well, there's the big hit they've been waiting 2 weeks for.
3: Diamondbacks download. Baseball talk.
1: And that's the guy they needed from right there. Geraldo Perdomo, who hit 20 home runs last year and drove in 80-plus runs, but this year has four home runs and 24 runs batted in. And it's not been a good follow-up to what, 20 home runs and 100 RBIs last year. He's not anywhere near tracking close to that so far this season. They need Geraldo Perdomo to wake up. Not to mention he finished last year hitting 290, and he's only hitting 244. We talked about how this team has not hit the ball with runners in scoring position of late, but they haven't hit a whole lot of home runs this year either. That's another big bugaboo so far for this Diamondbacks offense this season. However, that was good to see, and it was also good to see this young man back in the lineup this weekend.
4: It's the 1-2. Swung on. That's a little broken bat flare to right. That's going to fall for a base hit. More runs for the Diamondbacks. Here's Vargas. Perdomo right behind him. It's a three-run ninth, and the D-backs take a 5-2 lead.
5: Finally a hit with runners in scoring position.
1: And that came from Jordan Lawler, who came off the injured list and back into the Diamondbacks lineup. And then yesterday, the game was tied 3-3 in the eighth in Cincinnati when the Diamondbacks would get the lead in that inning off the bat of their catcher.
5: Get on base.
2: Maxwell has trouble throwing strikes. Gabby gets the 3-1, gets it in the air. It backs up Noelvi Marte all the way to the wall. And that ball's gone. The Diamondbacks, another home run. They take that lead right back.
1: Of course, I did not start Gabriel Moreno yesterday on my fantasy team. It happens that way sometimes. Diamondbacks are back home to open up a series against the Los Angeles Angels of Anaheim, who come in on they had their four-game win streak actually snapped on Sunday. They lost to Tampa Bay in the finale of that three-game series. Walbert Urena will get the ball for the Angels tonight. He's 22 years old, and since May 18th, he is 3-0 with a 1.61 ERA, 29 strikeouts in 28 innings. He has walked 16 during that stretch, but has allowed more than one run only once in his last five outings.
6: Should we talk about what happened Friday? Potentially the greatest Maddox of all time.
1: Oh, Mazeroski. Yeah.
6: Yeah, bro. Like, okay, number one, it was a one hit. First of all, it was a one hit, nine shutout. But the craziest stat to me is not the 105. He broke his own record miles per hour off the mound. 0-3 ball counts in nine innings, David Kelly.
1: Yeah.
6: Zero. He didn't even come close to walking anybody in that outing. I think it was 97 pitches.
1: Right. Faced the minimum. Gave up just a single and got out of that on a double play.
6: And then Yamamoto, right? Like, what, one out away? Error.
1: Mookie.
6: By your all-star.
7: Yeah.
6: Breaks up your no-hitter. Or perfect game. It was a perfect game.
7: Yeah, perfect game too. Yeah.
6: Some great pitching this weekend.
1: There was no question about that. That young man. Mazeroski is quite the thing to see there in Milwaukee, for sure. He's going to be fun to watch, and he did that against a pretty good Phillies lineup over the weekend. Ryan Nelson will pitch tonight. I don't know if Ryan Nelson has that in him. He'll pitch tonight for your Diamondbacks.
6: Nobody in the history of Major League Baseball has thrown like that, dude.
1: 2-5 with a 5.19 ERA. He'll be trying to halt a three-game slump. He has not pitched well the last three games. He has an ERA of over 7. That will be a 6:40 first pitch up at Chase Field to open up the homestand for your Arizona Diamondbacks.
7: Diamondback download.
8: Baseball talk.
1: Yeah, baseball talk. What are they, 36 and 35? They've lost 11 of their last 16 games, have the Diamondbacks. All right, let's get you your Casino del Sol replay here.
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1: Holland Powers joined us early on the show. She is a graduate student at the University of Arizona. She graduated now. She was a graduate student before getting her degree, and she is a heptathlete for the University of Arizona. She broke the record. In fact, the school record at the NCAA championships this past weekend in finishing fourth. I asked her just kind of whether she thought this was the road she might take in college athletics, or if she came in focusing on one individual sport.
9: I always have been a multi-sport athlete in elementary school, middle school. I always liked to try all the events and all the sports. So I did tennis, cheerleading, oh, wow. Dance. Golf, pretty much all the things, but always liked running in middle school track and in PE and stuff like that. So in middle school, I started in sixth grade. I did hurdles and high jump, kind of just did the middle school team every year, really liked it. And then in high school is when I took it more seriously with that club team.
1: Hey, we are joined by Holland Powers. She is a graduate student at the University of Arizona, completed the heptathlon this past weekend at the NCAA championships, where she finished fourth overall, breaking the school record, 6,008 points. Was that the goal? Did you think that was attainable this weekend, Holland?
9: You know, I had my heart set out for 6,000. That's a big milestone for any heptathlete's career. But actually see it come true in front of my eyes was crazy. You know, you always say you write it down, you have the goals, but actually seeing it happen was a crazy experience.
1: Now, so you, I believe, if I'm not mistaken, because obviously seven events, I think you had PRs in how many? Five, was it? Or how many events?
9: Yes, I had a PR or season's best in every event. So.
1: Okay. So,
9: yeah, very fun.
1: As you start and you're starting to obviously do well, did you kind of have a feeling, okay, like was it kind of like a situation like that where one event kind of turns into the next one and you start to kind of build momentum as the events go on?
9: Yes, for sure. This whole season, I kind of felt the momentum building up. I had my qualifier mark in April at the Brian Clay multi and decided to opt out of doing a multi again at conference just to taper in on the individual events, help my team in the 4x1. So I had a lot of momentum and energy moving forward into this national meet. So I knew it was going to be a big one. I was excited going into it.
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1: Holland Powers, fourth place in the heptathlon at the NCAA championships, helped the ladies finish 20th overall. And with that, that brings a conclusion to this athletic year for the University of Arizona. All of our teams are done competing. Man, it just seems like it started yesterday with the beginning of football and volleyball practice and soccer practice. And just like that, another athletics year has come to an end. It is one we can, and maybe we'll get into this a little bit more as we go on tomorrow, but it is definitely going to be one to remember. There were some great performances. The bounce back of the football team, obviously being one of those, volleyball getting to the NCAA tournament for the first time under Rita Stubbs, men's basketball going to the Final Four this year, the golf team, men's golf team going to the national semifinals this year. There are a lot of things that we'll remember about the University of Arizona and this particular class of 26-27 25-26 as we begin to turn the page to 26-27. Any memories off the top, guys?
7: Well, I would say that probably the winning of the Territorial Cup was probably going to be the big one for me, because that was a very strong performance by the UVA football team that day. So I would say that probably is the thing that
6: probably Noah breaking the quarterback passing touchdown record, right? Because, you know, he only took him 3 years to do it. Yeah. So, like, when that happens, and obviously in a year after Tetra

0: Now, if you count Holland's record, I think it ended up being 10 records were broken or rewritten in track and field this year. That was a real impressive number that we'll get a final total on that. But that was really fun to see, especially on the, you know, the men's sprint side and with the high jumpers, the ladies high jumpers as well. Just a fun year at the University of Arizona. And we look forward to 26-27. That is going to wrap up our show for today. I'd like to thank everybody that was a part of the program. We had Dyrell Joyner, our Suns reporter, joining us, talking about the NBA Finals. Steve Pontvanth, the head coach of the Tucson Roadrunners, put a cap on the NHL season for us, getting us ready for everything that's ahead there as we turn the page to 26-27. Holland Powers, now a graduate of the University of Arizona in track and field, who will now begin her run to try to get on the United States team that will compete at the next Olympic Games in Los Angeles, California. We will talk to you again tomorrow for Dragon Ball, for cricket, for JW Madden. My name is David Kelly. That's our time for tonight. Thank you very much for your time. DK on the Sports Tip. Have a great night, everyone. This is Wildcats Radio 12-9.
1: 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Collisions at a reported Rita and Houghton, Houghton and Rita Road, River and Alvernon, Alvernon and River, Ruthruff and LaChoya, LaChoya and Ruthruff clearing, and there are backups westbound on Ahoway approaching Mission Road. And I'm Cricket with your Wildcats Radio 1290 traffic.
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19: That's right, and we're going to try to win you some money before you go to bed tonight. It's Gabe Ramirez hanging out with you here on BetMGM Tonight. Going to take a look around the scoreboard in just a little bit, but if you're following World Cup action, 1-1 tied up New Zealand and Iran. Iran was minus 120 to start the match. They're currently 20 on BetMGM. So if you're one of those people that, you know, you say to yourself, well, they were the favorite to win, and now I'm getting plus money on them, maybe I should lay some of that down. I definitely laid some more money down on Iran. But again, like Brad said at the beginning of the show, that's what I learned from BetMGM Tonight crew. Fade or follow. That's on you. But at least you have a bet to think about if you want to put some money down somewhere. That's going to be your last bet for today when it comes to World Cup tomorrow. A lot of good matches that are going to be going on. France and Senegal. France, just minus 200 which is interesting, right? Looking at guys like Mbappe, those are some of the bigger names you hear about in soccer. So for them to be just minus 200, and usually what I like to do, I was just talking about this during the break, I like to talk about theory often and why and what we do. A match like that where France is minus 200, if you feel good enough about the team, that's when you go minus 1.5 goals, right? So you can get better odds. If you're saying, yeah, France, they're just a juggernaut. You know, you saw what Germany did to Curaçao, 7-1. You saw what Switzerland did to Tunisia, 5-1. So if you feel confident in some of these teams that have longer odds, just take them at a goal and a half. And France, certainly one of those ones that you can do that too. And then tomorrow night, the big one, Messi, Algeria, 8 o'clock. We'll be here on BetMGM tonight watching that one live. Hopefully you guys will be watching along with us too. But that's another one. Algeria, Argentina. Argentina, if there's one thing they could do is score goals. That could be like a 4-2 game where you take the minus 1.5 on that one and win yourself some money. So we'll keep a close eye on that along with that Iran game that looks like it's about to be heading into half, tied up at 1. Again, Iran plus money, so you can win some of that. We'll take a quick look around the scoreboard, in Major League Baseball as well. Cubs and Rockies tied up at 1 in the bottom of the 6th. Of course, the Cubs looking to get some, I mean, it sounds weird to say this, looking to get some revenge against the Rockies. I mean, do you chuckle when you hear? Yeah, I know. Brandon is shaking his head. I know Grant is too. But big news coming out of that one. PCA just a single away from the cycle. Got busy a little bit early. I have a couple more opportunities. So if you're watching the Cubs or you get an opportunity to, make sure you check that out. You might catch yourself some history there. Mets, Reds. Oh, my gosh. This thing has gotten away from them quickly. They're in the bottom of the 8th, 2 outs there. Reds up 9-0 on the Mets in this one. Reds put up 3 in the first, 6 in the second. And, of course, just doing it with not just the long ball, Eugenio Suarez going deep, but also some timely hitting. But the second inning, certainly the one that got things going for the Reds there. Another team that, you know, really wants to get things rolling.
4: Is there a bigger disappointment than the New York Mets?
19: I mean, it depends on the fan base you're talking to, right? I think far too often.
4: The Mets with all that money? All that money that they spent, I mean, the number one payroll in baseball, I mean, by, you know, they're ahead of the Dodgers, but only because the Dodgers deferred 95% of their contracts. Right. But still, number one payroll in all of baseball. I mean, and they're this bad.
19: Yeah, I mean, again, I think it's relative, right? I mean, talk to the Toronto fan base. They might tell you that they're equally as disappointed in a team that spent a ton of money on their squad, right? And they're sitting 4 games below 500. I think the Detroit Tigers would say that they're a bit underperforming, you know, to their liking. I think Houston might have something to say about that as well. But I think when you're talking about the Mets, there's no doubt about it, right? This is a squad who tried to, they have billionaire owners, try to throw the money at the situation. And it just goes to show that, you know, you still got to have a team. Look at the White Sox, right? They don't have a bunch of, you know, $100 million contracts, but you got guys that love the game, right? Gamers, guys that want to play their heart out, guys like Chidrov, guys like Brady Montgomery, you know, you got Sam Antonacci, but you got to play well. So, yeah, it's extremely disappointing. 7 games below 500. It's just, you're playing in a division where you got the Atlanta Braves that are playing out of their mind, right? Sitting 21 games above 500. So I think it just gets magnified in those situations where, you know, you're like, damn, we suck in a year where even if we were playing well, we probably still wouldn't win our division because the Braves are playing so crazily.
4: Yeah, I think that goes to speak too, though. You got a lot of people who always say, oh, the Dodgers are ruining baseball. The Dodgers are ruining baseball. I don't know how you feel, Gabe, but I always say, no, it's the small market. The Reds, the Pirates are ruining baseball. The Dodgers are trying to win, and they have a top 5 farm system. Like, they build everything the right way. And it's not always about the money that you spend as much as it is about how you spend the money that you do, right? Because if you build a roster the proper way, if you build a farm system the proper way, if you develop the proper way, you're going to win. I mean, we see it time and time again with the Tampa Bay Rays. We see it time and time again with the St. Louis Cardinals, with the Milwaukee Brewers, right? These teams that don't spend a ton of money on their roster, but they build the proper way. And that's one of the things, like, as a Cubs fan, that drives me nuts when Cubs fans are like, oh, this is all Tom Ricketts' fault. He doesn't spend money. Well, no, he does spend money. They've got the eighth highest payroll in baseball. He spends money. He's gone out giving you the okay for Alex Bregman. He's gone out and giving you the okay for PCA and Nico Horner extension. He's gone out and giving you all of these things. You got to spend that money in the right spots. And that's why the problem with the Cubs has been roster construction as opposed to anything else. So that's why I think that teams and fan bases that look at this like, oh, it's about how much money you spend. It's not. It's about how you construct your organization and how you develop players within that organization.
19: Yeah, I mean, you look at the Dodgers, they still have, you know, one of the top minor league systems in baseball. And some teams just do it better than others. It doesn't hurt when you have, you know, unlimited funds, though, right? I mean, I know most teams wish they had that kind. Look at the White Sox, right? They're out there kicking the tires on Daddy Warbucks in Phoenix, trying to get some money out of him to get some players. So, you know, it is about those dollars. But, you know, I think for me,

0: talk about the Knicks and the Spurs. Make sure you're here for it. It's BetMGM tonight with Gabe Ramirez right here on Westwood One.
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5: 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Part of your Apple off, New York. And what was the story of the finals? The Knicks with a 5% chance to win with under 8 minutes left. Again, storm back down 10 to house the Spurs. Trophy achieved. Jalen Brunson's brilliant 45 points earned him the MVP and a permanent place atop the list of all-time Knicks.
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talk basketball because we got an NBA guest joining us, Paulon Murray of The Athletic, and help us put a bow on the 2026 NBA season. We'll congratulate the New York Knicks. Plus, we'll look ahead at a storyline that I expect to dominate the next week or so, the future of one Giannis Antetokounmpo. We'll get to that in exactly 1 hour, 2 a.m. Eastern time, when Law Murray of The Athletic does us a favor and stops by the program. Right now, though, talking about the biggest story in the world of sports right now, man. Brennan Sorsby, the saga between him, Texas Tech, the Big 12, and the NCAA, it seems like is finally coming to an end. Brennan Sorsby, according to Pete Thamel of ESPN, is going to

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0: Fred the Big Voice Guy, youngest in charge, Hanel Willingham, rocking out with you for one final hour as we take you coast to coast, bring you the latest and greatest in the world of sports. It's about damn time, some of you are probably saying, that we move on. It's been all things Texas Tech, all things Brennan Soresby throughout the first 3 hours of this program. Right now, no better time to switch gears as we talk all things NBA with our pal Law Murray of The Athletic. Give him a follow on the X app at Law Murray, the NU. He was a part of The Athletic's 2025-2026 final power rankings, so make sure you go check that out at The Athletic. Law, before we ask you anything about basketball, my brother, first of all, thanks for making time for us here tonight, as usual, my friend.
1: No doubt.
0: Are you aware of the Brennan Soresby situation? 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Danhausen, super smart, super evil. Law, when you found out about Brennan Soresby going and applying and declaring for the supplemental draft, your initial reaction, and then do you think Roger Goodell is going to levy out a punishment?
1: Man, the supplemental draft

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13: If you're caring for an aging parent, you may feel quite often that you're alone in what you're doing. But you're not, not by a long shot. According to a new report by the Pew Research Center, 10% of U.S. adults are caring for a parent over age 65. Millions more are caring for a spouse or partner 65 or older. Beyond the sheer numbers, this report, perhaps unsurprisingly, found a major difference in caregiver well-being between men and women. One psychologist we spoke to suggested thinking 5 years in the future and imagining where you are right now. Will you be glad you took something on or regretful that you didn't? You also need to cut yourself some slack, he said, especially women. Don't try to shoulder all of the burden by yourself. You might need to ask for help before you burn out. You'll be so glad you did. I'm Dr. Sanjay Gupta, helping you live a better life.
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We're a credit union that has been helping members achieve financial success since 1940. 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
1: 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Just play the game one way. You hit a ball in the gap, run. 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
3: A Better Life with Dr. Sanjay Gupta.
4: Eating a healthy diet is not only good for you physically, it can also keep your brain sharp as you age. According to a new study out of China, people who most closely followed the MIND diet slowed aging in key structures inside their brains by more than 2 years. The MIND diet is a combination of the Mediterranean diet, which we talk a lot about, and the DASH diet, which stands for Dietary Approaches to Stop Hypertension. All three of these diets are similar, but the MIND diet puts more of an emphasis on berries, beans, leafy green vegetables, fish, poultry, whole grains, olive oil, and nuts. You're not going to eat foods with a lot of saturated fat. We're talking cheese, butter, red meat, or anything fried. You really don't have to eat like this 100% of the time. That's the key. Just do the best that you can. I'm Dr. Sanjay Gupta, helping you live a better life.

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It helps to have tools that meet you at every step and a team that will always be by your side. We're ICCU. We're a credit union that has been helping members achieve financial success since 1940. In fact, we put member success first, one by one, year after year, for 85 years and counting. 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
1: Sometimes you need some adults in the room to handle things, okay? You need the adults in the room to stand up and be the bad cop sometimes. And I think that applies to a couple of situations, and we'll get to them. It's not just the Brendan Sorensby case. There's actually one other big one that pops into my head. Literally, I thought of it during the break. We'll get into that in a second here on Westwood One Sports. Chris Mack in for Nick Kostos today here on You Better You Bet, presented by BetMGM. 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Your thoughts on what Brendan Sorensby is worth? We will kick this around the crew here on You Better You Bet a little bit later in the show. But I'd be curious to hear what you think, whether you jump in the chat on YouTube or pick up the phone and give us a call, 310-840-4910, 310-840-4910. What is Brendan Sorensby actually worth? I want to pull that conversation apart in a little bit more detail later, and we'll reiterate the mechanics of the NFL supplemental draft as best as we understand them, because I think there's people that have been covering the NFL for years that are still trying to acquaint themselves with the details of how the NFL supplemental draft works. But you need to have adults in the room, okay? You need to have somebody who tells younger people, young adults even, the uncomfortable truth. I think that applies to a couple of situations here. Brian Geltzeiler of SiriusXM NBA Radio, 1 hour from now, to talk about the NBA offseason that now enters full swing, right? I mean, like, as soon as the finals are over, you plan the Knicks parade, which is Thursday, by the way, in Manhattan, and then you get ready for next week's draft, and whenever the other shoe may drop on a possible, Giannis Antetokounmpo deal. Jason Sobel at the top of the hour to talk U.S. Open as well. But had there been a bad cop to enter the chat, as the kids say, do kids say that? I don't know. I'm woefully old and out of touch. Had somebody said, hey, I'm going to be the bad cop here, and I'm going to put my foot down and say, no, you can't play college football anymore. I realize it's the wild, wild west, and we don't really have any rules, and we are fast approaching a day where a guy plays for one team in week two and a different team in week three because he gets a better NIL deal on Tuesday between the games. Look, there's nothing stopping that from happening. That's the way we look at this, right? The NCAA is toothless. They refuse to lay down the law or enforce any rules because really they have no power. So why even try to do anything if everybody's going to laugh at you and point like Nelson Muntz pointing at Bart Simpson anyway? So why even try? But somebody had to try. And finally, the Big 12 came around and played bad cop as much as anybody had in this situation yesterday, filing yet another legal document saying, we don't believe Brendan Sorensby should be allowed to play college football anymore. He bet on games involving his own team. The Big 12 would like to keep him from playing in its league. And Sorensby, undoubtedly seeing that this would drag out for a few more weeks and the deadline to enter the NFL supplemental draft coming up next week, said, okay, screw it. NFL supplemental draft time it is. And again, later in the show, we will get into what exactly that looks like for teams that may be looking for quarterbacks. But all it took was one adult. All it took was one adult to step into the room and say, guys, we're done with this charade, okay? And I think there's another place where maybe it's time for an adult to enter the room. And I want to be careful about this, not because I'm worried about hurting anybody's feelings or anything, but just because anytime I've noticed anyway, in the last few weeks, that you criticize Victor Wembanyama's behavior, people assume you're criticizing Victor Wembanyama's play on the floor, like just how talented he is. Nobody is arguing that Victor Wembanyama is quite possibly the singular most gifted player in the NBA right now. And I don't think you question that just because his team lost in five to the Knicks. I'm not questioning that. I'm questioning whether Victor Wembanyama, and I've said this before, I will repeat it again. I am glad social media did not exist, at least not in its current iterations, when I was Victor Wembanyama's age. That we could do stupid things or act like dumb kids or young adults without somebody holding on to it for years so they could throw it back in our face later, or even criticize us right in the moment. I did some dumb things in my early 20s. Victor Wembanyama is, I mean, by comparison to what most 22-year-olds are doing, he's got his stuff together. But there were moments, especially during the finals, in the way he acted where it felt like an adult needs to pull him aside. A more experienced adult. Pull him aside this summer and say, hey, Wemby, I get it. You're wildly competitive. Doesn't mean you don't shake hands as you're walking off the floor. Hey, Wemby, I get it. Everyone's questioning your strength and your manhood and your toughness and your demeanor. Doesn't mean you got to ragdoll Jalen Brunson or fire an elbow into someone's face. Like, you can play tough and mean, and you can be crazy competitive and still handle it like an adult. And I think there were moments where Wemby failed at that. Now, again, he's 22. He's going to learn from all this. He is. And I firmly believe he'll come back, not just bigger and stronger, maybe more weight rooms this offseason and less monasteries. I think he'll come back bigger and stronger, both physically and mentally and emotionally next year. And the Spurs should be the betting favorite to win the title next year, in my opinion. They're going to keep most of that team together. And yeah, they'll most likely still have to go through Oklahoma City. And if they face the Knicks again, that'll be a bit of a boogeyman. But that's projecting out 12 months from now. I'm not even trying to go that far. I'm just trying to get Wemby through the summer of disappointment. At least it'll start as a summer of disappointment and anger and frustration. And have somebody pull him aside and say, Victor, you are the face of this team. You are the face of the league to many people. We're going to be the bad cop. We're going to be the parent in the room, the adult, the more experienced adult. And we're going to say, listen, the childish things, the not shaking hands as you go off the court, the dropping the mic at the podium post-game and walking off, the flagrant fouls in some sort of odd attempt to prove that you are, in fact, tough enough in the postseason. That stuff, that's got to get pushed to the side. That's, you've got to be, if you're going to give us this image of this stoic, philosophic, stroking your barely visible goatee on your chin, Wemby, who is more mature than his age, then you actually need to act on it and just not pontificate on it in post-game press conferences while you rub your chin. I need you to actually be that dude. And so it's another moment where an adult can step into the room. You can tell I'm really feeling this, huh? It's the teenagers in my life. An adult can step into the room and say, hey, I know you're only 22, but given where you're at in your life and your career, time to man up just a little bit. Be an adult. Just a little bit more, okay? Baby steps if you want, but let's take them in the right direction. Sorry. Yeah. Just a window inside what's going on in my life right now. To maybe help explain why I'm on this tangent about somebody being the adult in the room. I have a 17-year-old daughter. She wants to go to a concert tomorrow night. Not a crazy concert, a Chris Stapleton concert, okay? But the venue's an hour away. In Pennsylvania, you have what's called a Cinderella license. If you're under 18, you can't drive past 11 p.m. And so he said, hey, you're not driving to the concert. Find somebody else to drive to the concert. I'll get you the tickets. Just find somebody else. That's not even being mean. I'm not even being a bad cop there. I'm telling you, I'm getting you the tickets for the concert. You and your friends go. Just find somebody else to drive. Because you've had two wrecks in the school parking lot this year. I don't need another one. On a highway out in the sticks near West Virginia. Okay? So, a window into my soul. Why I am feeling like we need more adults in the room these days. Top of the hour. What is Shinnecock going to be like for the U.S. Open? Do we want, and this is maybe a question later in the week, especially after we see the first round scores and how they go, but do we want the U.S. Open to be, for lack of a better way to put it, an ass kicker? Do we want the winner to struggle to break even par after four rounds? And can Shinnecock provide that this weekend? Jason Sobel will join us at the top of the hour to preview the U.S. Open. Coming up next, though, speaking of needing an adult in the room, I promise it's not going to be the theme of the entire day, but somebody needs to pull one young guy aside and say, hey, you're not doing yourself any favors when you handle things this way. I'll tell you who the young guy is and why I think he's handling things poorly next, right here on You Better You Bet on Westwood One Sports.
2: 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The future Hall of Famer has a new deal with the Chiefs worth over $500 million. Coming off major knee surgery, will the three-time Super Bowl champ still have the Mahomes magic to live up to the contract? Westwood One Sports.
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10: From the Cruz and Associates personal injury attorneys traffic center, it's Wildcats Radio 1290 traffic. A crash near the U of A Speedway and Euclid and Speedway Boulevard. Collision near the U of A and some slowing there northbound and eastbound. Also at Oracle and Tangerine, issue with traffic signals malfunctioning in Oro Valley. And I'm Cricket with your Wildcats Radio 1290 traffic.
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1: Boog Shambi, I believe that was, a very descriptive call on a Darren Peterson drive and score on ESPN earlier this season. Peterson in the NBA draft, but refusing to meet with anybody other than the first overall Washington Wizards. Get into that in just a second, because I am on this tangent this morning. Chris Mack in for Nick Kostos today here on You Better You Bet, presented by BetMGM on Westwood One Sports. I am on this tangent today by virtue of having two teenagers and arguing with them over teenage things. About there needing to be an adult in the room, okay? You know who the adult could be? Who is, if I ever had to call in a dad to be bad cop in my stead, and I could pick anyone on earth, near the top of the list would be Carolina Hurricanes head coach Rod Brind'Amour, who, if you've seen the video of him in the locker room celebrating after they beat the Golden Knights in Vegas in Game 6 to clinch the Stanley Cup, is still wildly jacked for a man who is 20 years removed from winning his last Stanley Cup as a player. You could do worse than Rod Brind'Amour walking in, glaring at your children and saying, listen, this is how it's going to go. Foot down, I'm the bad cop. We'll talk about the end to the Stanley Cup final, those Carolina Hurricanes, whose parade will be on Saturday, and the forthcoming NHL offseason later in the show with Dennis Bernstein of SiriusXM NHL Radio and the fourth period. He'll join us around 11:20 Eastern, 8:20 Pacific here on Westwood One Sports. 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All four of today's matches have heavy favorites. If I pull up the schedule, and there are four technically if we count the game that kicks at midnight Eastern, 9 Pacific. You got France, Senegal at 3 Eastern, Iraq, Norway at 6 Eastern, Argentina, Algeria at 9 Eastern, and then at midnight Eastern, 9 Pacific, Austria and Jordan. Heavy favorites in those matches are France, Norway, Argentina, and Austria. Yes, Argentina in prime time tonight, 9 Eastern, 6 Pacific, includes Lionel Messi. So you could do worse if you're looking for anytime goal scorer bets than Messi, who is minus 115 for an anytime goal today. In his final, the first match of his final World Cup. We'll get into the U.S. Open at the top of the hour in about 10 minutes with Jason Sobel of SiriusXM PGA Tour Radio. Talk about Shinnecock, how it's expected to play this weekend, and who we should be looking at as leaders for this weekend's field at the U.S. Open. And I think of more, if not as much, if not more interest to most average everyday sports fans is what's the scoring going to look like? Because that's what the U.S. Open is known for every year. How much is it going to put these guys, the best golfers in the world, through the ringer? We'll talk to Jason about that at the top of the hour. We're also going to talk to Brian Geltziler of SiriusXM NBA Radio in about half an hour or so. And one of the things I want to talk to Geltz about is Darren Peterson. Is he being a prima donna? I think he is. I think he's acting like a guy who has not yet won what is necessary to be the guy dictating the terms to everybody else. Peterson is convinced, or at least Peterson's people are, his representatives, that he is going to be the first overall pick in the NBA draft, despite the fact that there the Washington Wizards sit with the opportunity to draft AJ DeBonsa, who probably fits what they want to do more than Peterson does. And with Peterson only agreeing to meet with and or work out for one team, the team with the first overall pick, the Washington Wizards, he's essentially telling the world, I'm the best. I'm going to go number one. And I don't need to bother with the rest of you guys. And that, especially after the way he handled things for most of this past season at Kansas, would rub me the wrong way. If I were a GM, just looking at pure talent alone, I'd look at Darren Peterson, and especially if my roster had need for a guard, I'd be all over Darren Peterson. But if I'm also considering all the intangibles, all the extras that may come with that guy, I'd question, I don't know if I like the way this guy's carrying himself. Now, there would be some who argue, well, why shouldn't he carry himself like the most talented guy in the draft if he really believes he is? And there would be others still who would say, well, maybe he just doesn't want to go to Utah. And this is his way of scaring the Jazz away from him at number two. The Jazz. Yeah. Scaring the Jazz away and maybe scaring himself into Memphis or even Chicago. Although I have a hard time seeing him slide to four past Memphis. The point is, yeah, there could be reasons for Darren Peterson acting this way. I don't agree with them. And I think they're indicative of when you add it on top of the layer of the way he managed his own minutes this year at Kansas. It's indicative of a guy who is me first. And unless I had a stellar interview with him, which again, doesn't sound like he's going to grant teams the opportunity for, unless I had a stellar interview with him or a stellar background report on him that told me, no, this is up. Come on. It's just a guy looking out for himself. He's a good guy. Team player. He comes in, he makes everyone around him better, not just him stepping into the lineup. Unless I had that, I wouldn't be hyped to pick Darren Peterson. Based on talent alone? Yes. Based on all the other intangibles swirling around? No, I'm not racing to the podium with that pick. It is prima donna behavior. Once again, we need an adult in the room to tell Darren Peterson, hey, there's a chance, pretty good chance you don't go first overall. And I get it. You don't want to go to Utah. But this is not the way to force yourself into a different situation, because you're now clouding the judgment of your character even more so than you did with the way you played this past season. We'll ask Brian Geltziler about that in about 20 minutes. But coming up next, Jason Sobel to preview the U.S. Open right here on Westwood One Sports.
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26: Darren Peterson firmly believes that he's going to be selected number one overall in next week's NBA draft, so much so that he's only worked out for the Washington Wizards. That's a bold strategy, like really bold. If he ends up being drafted by Washington, then to each their own. But otherwise, he needs to reevaluate who is giving him advice, and he needs to make sure that those people are actually in his corner for his NBA career. I'm Dan Day.
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10: 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With the collision at Speedway and Euclid, Euclid and Speedway, some slowing at the intersection and possibly northbound restrictions on Euclid at Speedway. Oracle and Tangerine, Tangerine and Oracle reports of traffic signals malfunctioning. And I'm Cricket with your Wildcats Radio 1290 traffic.
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1: I know, we've still got 12 Sundays of no NFL football, and you feel like, oh, it's the lull. It's summertime. There's not as much going on. Are you nuts? We've got World Cup soccer. We've got College World Series baseball, not to mention the Major League variety. We've got parades planned for Thursday in New York and Saturday in Raleigh as the NHL and NBA turn the page from one season to another, just like that. We've got a lot to talk about. We've got the U.S. Open. Jason Sobel is going to join

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3: 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An earlier collision occurred at Speedway and Euclid, Euclid and Speedway. In Oro Valley, reports of traffic signals malfunctioning at Oracle and Tangerine. 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
4: 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Oracle and Tangerine, that was reports of traffic signals malfunctioning. Oracle and Tangerine, we've got some backups at the I-10 Speedway Boulevard off-ramp, slowing on Speedway east of I-10. More backups at the I-10 Miracle Mile Road off-ramps. 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
0: courtesy of ABC, Good Morning America yesterday. OG Anunoby looking like he was Snoop on April 20th, just on another planet. And that's what you do this time of year when you win a title, and everybody's cool with it. The World Cup is going on as well. We've got France, Senegal, Iraq, Norway, Argentina, Algeria, Austria, Jordan, all being played. 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I love this time of year when you've got Stanley Cup champs and NBA champs running around doing crazy things like Ovechkin swimming in a fountain like a toddler a couple years ago after the Caps won the cup. Like way back in the day when the Stanley Cup ended up at the bottom of Mario Lemieux's swimming pool after they won the cup in the early 90s. Like, you know, this is the time of year where we allow the champs to do whatever they want, and I'm totally fine with it. To the victors go the spoils. Enjoy yourselves, guys. Enjoy your time and the parades later this week in both New York and Raleigh. Coming up next, what is Brendan Sorsby worth? We'll go around the room and talk about how this could play out in the supplemental draft. It's Westwood One Sports.
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24: 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The NFL supplemental draft is officially back. 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I'm Drake Toll.
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4: 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Oracle and Tangerine, that was reports of traffic signals malfunctioning. Oracle and Tangerine, we've got some backups at the I-10 Speedway Boulevard off-ramp, slowing on Speedway east of I-10. More backups at the I-10 Miracle Mile Road off-ramps. 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
0: And here we are, the final hour of the show, the Power Hour on You Better You Bet. Chris Mack in for Nick Kostos on Westwood One Sports. 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Maybe it's vacation time for you. Maybe you're making a drive to the beach. Maybe you're going somewhere, anywhere but work. Don't forget, we are right there with you. Also live inside the Odyssey app, AUDACY. And, of course, across North America on Sirius XM channel 375. Turn it up nice and loud while the kids scream in the back seat and ask, are we there yet? You can say, shut up. I'm trying to learn how the supplemental draft works, kids. Be quiet and let your dad learn something while we're on the way to the beach. But we have got you. We will talk the end of the NHL season. Carolina Hurricanes are Stanley Cup champs after Sunday night's victory, and start to turn the page to next year's NHL season with Dennis Bernstein of the Fourth Period and Sirius XM NHL Radio. He'll join us in about 20 minutes here on Westwood One Sports. But as I just mentioned, the NFL supplemental draft, it's actually going to happen this year, it looks like. Brendan Sorsby has decided to forego any further legal battles with the Big 12, with Texas Tech, with the NCAA, anybody that may have been for or against him retaining a further year of eligibility after being found guilty of betting on games while he was quarterbacking Indiana, or I guess while he was on the Indiana roster, betting on games that his team was involved in. So he's applying for the NFL supplemental draft. And very quickly, as succinctly as we can explain it, here is how the NFL supplemental draft works. Actually, you know what? I'm not good. Bill Zimmerman, our esteemed executive producer, did a fantastic job during the break of explaining this in about 30 seconds. So

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2: 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Collision report at Houghton and Speedway, Speedway Boulevard and Houghton with a reported crash. And also, we do have that big closure, 22nd Street closed between Tucson Boulevard and Cherry Bell Stravenue. 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
0: Now, from the Patera Landscaping Broadcast Booth at Charles Schwab Field, it's the National Championship of College Baseball. Here are John Bishop and Mike Farron.
2: The Troy Trojans got more heroics from their new age Sultan of SWAT. Meantime, West Virginia mistakes late cost them an opportunity to start 2-0. Now we get a rematch in bracket one with the winner moving on to the bracket finals. The loser, their season is done. And welcome to a Tuesday afternoon here at Charles Schwab Field in downtown Omaha, Nebraska. Alongside Mike Farron, I'm John Bishop. West Virginia and Troy meeting up here for the right to play North Carolina in the bracket final starting tomorrow afternoon. And Mike, we're going to see two teams who have already seen each other thus far. And it was a game that went right down to the wire. It took four RBI from Tyrus Hall, including his base hit in the eighth, to finally dispatch of these pesky Trojans who come in with a little bit of confidence having just eliminated Ole Miss 2 days ago.
3: Yeah, and starting with Troy, I mean, it's a team that has had to come back a lot in the last couple of weeks. Remember, they were on the precipice of missing the tournament after having a late lead dissipate on a walk-off grand slam against Southern Miss in the Sun Belt tournament, and they came back to force a winner-take-all game against them in that tournament. They lost the opener to Florida, came back and won that regional. So this is nothing new for Troy. They've been playing with house money for a long time, and I expect that to be a really loose bunch. And for West Virginia, it's, you know, this is a team that's still good enough to be able to come through the loser's bracket and win. And so I think that there's probably an edge to them today. And, you know, I always feel like this is the day, Tuesday is the day that this tournament changes. It goes from being the baseball festival to the tournament. And we're going to say goodbye to two more teams and have a Final Four after this evening.
2: And when you look at the pitching side of things, West Virginia has their true number three guy, Dawson Montesa, going today. They didn't need him last week in the Super Regional, so he hasn't pitched in 2 weeks. Meanwhile, Cooper Ellingworth making just his third start of the year, but his two starts this year, one was against Alabama. He went two innings in that one. The other one was against Florida as they were trying to come back through the bracket. So even though he hasn't had many starts this year, he's got plenty of appearances, he's had experience against the big teams.
3: Yeah, and he was a really good starter at USC Upstate too. I mean, he was an all freshman team there in the conference, and transferred in this year. He is a quality arm. It's not like he lacks for stuff. I mean, he'll run it up to 94 and sit in that 92 to 94 range for the most part. So it's a good quality arm. Troy has a number of arms, and maybe outside of, say, Noah Thigpen, they probably have just about everybody available. And I would say that that's the same for West Virginia. Max Yale we won't see, but everybody else they have, including their game one starter Chance and Cole, can come out of the pen. And that's part of the beauty of both of these teams, is that everybody seems to have experience as both a starter and reliever, and they're going to run their best guys out to try and keep their season alive.
2: And Chance and Cole only went 2 2/3 innings mm-hmm. in his opener, so certainly not too many pitches taxed on his arm this week here in Omaha. We've got star power as well. The exciting Armani Guzman for West Virginia, and Jay Boroff, who has had an excellent tournament, 21 RBIs, the most in any NCAA tournament in nearly 20 years. Does he have more magic in his bat today and keep Troy's Cinderella season going here in Omaha? We will find out and talk with both coaches when we continue here from Charles Schwab Field in association from 1620 The Zone and the NCAA Radio Network. 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
23: Welcome back to Omaha before West Virginia and Troy, an elimination game today. I'm Connor Happer down on the field with West Virginia coach Steve Sabins. Coach, when you think back to the other day, it was errors late in the game that was sort of the undoing, uncharacteristic of your guys' squad. What do you learn from that from the other day?
24: Nothing. You just keep playing. Errors happen. Physical stuff happens in the game. So played a really good ball game versus a good team. I thought our at-bats were really good. Yale had a tremendous performance, and if you give people cracks late in the season, they take advantage of them, especially in big spots.
23: So you mentioned Yale. He put you in a pretty good spot. Do you feel good about where you're at from a pitching perspective going into today?
24: Yeah, we've had two pitchers take off big chunks of the games, and Ian Korn and Max Yale, and so we've had a really good bullpen, some high-end guys certainly left, so we're excited to see what Dawson Montessa can do today, and Ben McDougal's probably coming in behind him at some point, but you got Bassinger and Estridge and Sarigao and Huether and a lot of great pitchers on the back end there. So the longer we play, the more opportunities those kids will get.
23: Well, speaking of pitching, Troy's offense, you've seen it already. It's been one of the best out of any team here in Omaha so far. How do you go about attacking them? Are there lessons that you could take all the way back from the first game that you could apply to today?
24: Yeah, they got Chance and Cole pretty good. He's more of a sinker, slider, under the zone kind of guy. And so they're going to have a different look today at a minimum. Dawson Montessa's high velocity with ride. And they've kind of handled everybody, whether it was Florida's power arms or Chance and Cole game one for us or what Ole Miss threw at them. And so they're just a really good offensive team. Dawson's got power stuff, so you got to make some decisions pretty early, and we'll see if his mix can keep him off balance.
23: Coach, thanks. Good luck.
24: Yep, thank you.
23: John, up to you.
2: Connor, as we mentioned earlier, Max Yale did go seven innings in that losing effort, keeping this West Virginia pitching staff quite fresh for this one, and Montessa hasn't pitched in 2 weeks. Threw seven and a third innings in the opener of the, or in his first game of the regionals, then came back and actually earned the win in relief in the clincher against Kentucky. That was 2 weeks ago. We talked so much about Jay Borhoff and his heroics. In fact, this has been the NCAA tournament where guys have just suddenly turned it on in the postseason. You think of guys like Dayton LaChance and others. Well, West Virginia's got one of their own. Ben Lumsden had 11 hits in 52 at-bats during the regular season. During this tournament, 11 hits in 28 at-bats. And 12 of his 19 RBI for Ben Lumsden have been in the postseason. When we continue, we will talk with Skylar Meade, the head coach of Troy, in elimination game today in Bracket 1. The winner moves on to face North Carolina. The loser is done. It's West Virginia and Troy. In association with 1620 The Zone, you're listening to the Men's College World Series on the NCAA Radio Network.
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17: Welcome back to Omaha in front of an elimination game between Troy and West Virginia. And here with Coach Skylar Mead from Troy. Coach, your offense is rolling right now. How comfortable are you guys at the plate? How comfortable is your team at the moment?
18: Well, they're certainly dialed in, whether it be just dialed in the sense of how they feel with their swings and approach. And they're certainly taking information well and putting it into immediate action, which is a sign of really good players, which fortunately we have.
17: Noah Thigpen gave you 5 the other day. Huge for your bullpen. How do you feel like you're in a position from a pitching perspective today?
18: I mean, we're in a good position. You know, Cooper Ellingworth is going to get the start, and he needs to be good, obviously. But we have guys who, you know, haven't thrown yet who are more than capable. In the end, it's going to be a deal where guys just got to do what it is that they are capable of. Not to be cliche, but it's like you got to have your A stuff, right? And then let the game tell you what happens, but be convicted, throw your best bolts. If you're a guy that's 94, you need to be 94 or 95, right? Like, I expect them to perform well.
17: If there were any nerves or talk of you guys being the underdog or anything like that, is that gone by the time you get to your third game?
18: I would think so. I mean, if they come out and free and are playing, we need to be good in the beginning of the game. We haven't been great in the beginning of these games. But that's going to be something that if we do that, then we'll be in the best position come the last 3 innings of the game when it's money time.
17: Jimmy Janicki has become a household name this week for everybody in America who watches college baseball. What can you say about him and how he's sort of carried you guys and how he's taking on this moment in the spotlight?
18: He just handles it like a pro, the pro that he is or will be, you know. He has fun with it. He doesn't take himself too serious. He's the same kid. Like, there's no ego within it. And everybody can see the baseball part. That's not hard to spot. I mean, people have known he's a dude even before he became, like, mega dude. It's good to have that level of player in your program because I think it attracts other people eventually, too. Great players want to play with great players, and we certainly have one of the best in college baseball.
17: Lastly, how's Stephen Meyer doing?
18: He's in the lineup, so he better be doing well. We're going to roll with him. We saw enough in the beginning of preparation to put him out there, and so I'm not going to try to reinvent the wheel. I saw enough to believe that he can go be the best version of himself, and now his job is to go out there and have fun and do it, and hopefully health stays on a positive front for him.
17: Coach, thanks. Good luck.
18: Hey, thank you, guys.
17: John, back to you.
2: And appreciate Skylar Mead helping us out with our injury report. Yeah, Stephen Meyer injured what appeared to be either an ankle or a knee going after a fly ball the other day on Sunday. And then as he was trying to beat out an infield ground ball, he pulled up lame again and had to be pulled from the game. But he is in the lineup today, so that is indeed good news for the Trojans. Injury report presented by Chandler Conway. When injuries sideline you, their team helps Nebraskans get back in the game. 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West Virginia and Troy. 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
19: Did you know that almost half the vegetables and more than three quarters of the fruit that we eat in this country come from just one state, California? Yeah, it's true. And according to a new report by the Environmental Working Group, a health advocacy organization, a lot of this produce is tainted with PFAS, which are sometimes referred to as forever chemicals. Why? Well, the EPA says pesticides keep America's food supply safe, abundant, and affordable. And of course, these chemicals are used in every state, not just California. Now, if you are worried, though, about how much you're consuming, the best thing to do is to buy organic produce, if and when you can. Organic or not, you should rinse all fruits and vegetables under running water. Don't use any soap. And as one epidemiologist told us, use a brush on sturdier items like carrots, potatoes, and cucumbers. I'm Dr. Sanjay Gupta, helping you live a better life.
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2: Don't mean to sound like a broken record, but it is a beautiful day once again here in Omaha. We'll have temperatures in the 80s, and the wind conditions right now, flags are very still. We'll get a full update on the forecast because things are going to be changing just a little bit as we transition into evening and our night game tonight between Georgia and Texas. 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

0: 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The rooferies at John Higgins Weather Guard. Going to be a little bit warmer today than it was yesterday. Our temperatures will be topping out in the low 80s. Now, the winds are supposed to be out of the west, slowly shifting towards the south and southwest as we get later in the afternoon and especially by game time tonight. But right now, the flags are very still out in center field, so really no wind of which to speak. We've had great hitting conditions, and already we've hit more home runs through eight games in this Men's College World Series than any other College World Series played in this ballpark, and this place opened in 2011. 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Let's pause 10 seconds for station identification in association with Westwood One. 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
0: Uniform matchup today. Troy will be the home team on the scoreboard. They're wearing the cutoffs, the cream-colored cutoffs with the Trojan red numerals and the red undershirts and gray ball caps. Meantime, West Virginia going with the road blue tops, navy blue tops with the gold numbers, and the blue hats with the gold bills. Let's get your starting lineups presented by Berger, Elliott, and Pritchard. Be sure to have Berger, Elliott, and Pritchard CPAs in your company's starting lineup. For West Virginia at 46-16, second place this year in the Big 12 Conference, Armani Guzman will lead it off today, playing right field. Gavin Kelly will be at second base, batting second. Paul Schoenfeld batting third in center field. Sean Smith is the DH. He's batting cleanup. Batting fifth and catching today, it's Matthew Gravelin. Matt Einisch is at shortstop, batting sixth. Batting seventh, playing first base, not second as he has been this week, Brody Kresser. Kresser at first base. Batting eighth in left field, it's Ben Lumsden. And at third base, batting ninth, it's Tyrus Hall. They'll be in the field behind Dawson Montessa. The right-hander is making his 15th start of the year, a 5.78 ERA with a 5-5 record in 71 and two-thirds innings, 86 strikeouts, 40 walks, an opponent's batting average of .235. For the Troy Trojans, 39-31 this season. They'll lead off with Aaron Pisecki at shortstop. Batting second at third base, it's Josh Pine. Batting third, Blake Cavill, the first baseman. Batting cleanup, the catcher, Jimmy Janicki. Steven Meyer in center field, batting fifth. Batting sixth in left field, Drew Nelson. Batting seventh, second baseman, Sean Darnell. Jade Boroff, Jabe Ruth, the DH, batting eighth. And batting ninth, in right, it's Houston Markham. They will be in the field behind Cooper Ellingworth, the junior making just his third start of the year, but second in the postseason. The right-hander with a 6.15 ERA, 52 and two-thirds innings, 56 strikeouts, 17 walks, an opponent's batting average of .295. And those are your lineups, presented by Berger, Elliott, and Pritchard. Be sure to have Berger, Elliott, and Pritchard CPAs in your company's starting lineup. Umpires meeting with the two head coaches currently. Brandon Cooper will be calling balls and strikes. Jake Ulanoff will be at first base. Brian Miller at second, and Derek Malika will be at third. First pitch is coming up next. The winner moves on. The loser becomes the third team eliminated from this Men's College World Series. In association with 1620 The Zone, you're listening to the Men's College World Series on the NCAA Radio Network.
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0: College World Series. So managing the run game is going to be really important today, because you get the feeling that West Virginia is going to, they're going to do anything that possible to win this game.
1: Yeah, today. And I think the other part of it is at that top of the order is Gavin Kelly, who has had a relatively quiet men's college World Series so far. He is one of the best players in the country. In fact, he is likely a top five pick in next year's draft. He and Jimmy Janicki are two of the better prospects here. Kelly's playing second base today. They need to create traffic for him. They're going to need him to come up with a big hit, most likely at some point, to keep their season alive.
0: Yeah, so far through two games, he's just 1-for-8 with a pair of strikeouts. So it's been a very quiet week for Kelly, who's a .375 hitter and has a team best 17 home runs. He's also been good at drawing walks, and he hasn't done that yet either. So it'll be interesting to watch, because you always look for your superstars. This is when the stars really need to show up. We've talked so much about these unsung heroes, the Lumsdens, obviously the Jay Borovs, but this is where the guys who have been doing it for you all season long, it usually makes the biggest difference in these types of games.
1: Yeah, and Troy, you know, one of the reasons why they're still alive is that their biggest star has produced in those moments, and that Jimmy Janicki has been terrific. You know, a pair of home runs in this Men's College World Series. So I think you're right. Like, the stars need to show up today, and hopefully they do, because it should be a really, really fun ball game.
0: Janicki's got an opportunity. We've been making some history this week. Adrian Rodriguez becoming just the third player to hit for the cycle yesterday for Texas. Well, Jimmy Janicki, if he were to homer today, he'd be just the fifth player to homer in the first three games of his team's College World Series, and the first to do it since 2009. And Janicki's had a flair for the dramatic, hitting those home runs late as well. So keep an eye on that today. And as we mentioned, pretty neutral hitting conditions, not much of a breeze whatsoever. And we've had 20 home runs hit so far in 8 games. Now, I don't have the spray chart, but it feels like at least 40% of them have gone to the opposite field.
1: Yeah, and a couple of big ones last night that were hit hard in the other field. Now, wind was carrying a little bit more. I'm really curious to see how this plays on what's a really pleasant day, but we're now without much breeze. There are supposed to be gusts up to 17 miles an hour blowing out today, and overall the wind is supposed to be more significant than it was yesterday, but as of right now, it is really still in the ballpark. And I'm curious to see what that does, because this place is pretty big.
0: So here we go. Rematch from our opening game. Won by West Virginia, 7-5. First pitch to Armani Guzman is inside for a ball. Cooper Ellingworth, going to be mostly four-seamers, but he'll mix in a slider and a change. Here's the pitch. And it is inside, 2 balls and no strikes.
1: Yeah, to your point, I mean, it's basically 2 pitches against lefties, right? Fastball changeup is what you would have against lefties. He'll do fastball, slider, maybe mix up a little bit more against righties.
0: The 2-0 hit on the ground through the right side. It's a base hit. A leadoff single for Armani Guzman. And now the stopwatch can come out, because it's time to see if Guzman is stealing. 39 out of 43. He was cut down trying to steal third on what was a very close call that was actually overturned by replay. Proved to be rather pivotal in the North Carolina game 2 nights ago.
1: A big moment in that one as they tried to pull off a double steal and he was thrown out and took away some of their momentum.
0: By the way, our first pitch was presented by Twisted Thunder Fireworks, a new twist to the local fireworks selection in Nebraska and Iowa. TwistedThunder.com, and on cue, Ellingworth immediately throws over to first to keep a close eye on Armani Guzman, 39 out of 43 this year in steals. A single season West Virginia record. Decent lead over there at first, and the pitch is on the outside corner for a strike.
1: Ellingworth is not particularly quick to the plate, or at least wasn't on that delivery. He's right about in that range that you want to be if you're a base stealer.
0: Nothing in one. The pitch is in for a strike.
1: So generally, the go-no-go is around 1.4 seconds, and he is right around 1.3 from the time he starts his delivery to the time the ball gets to

0: home plate. So on a breaking ball, I think you've got a chance against him.
1: Throw over to first. Runner is back. Gavin Kelly just 1-for-4 in this Men's College World Series with a pair of strikeouts. First team all Big 12 selection. Regional most outstanding player. And a throw to first. Pretty good move that time. A little bit closer at first. Guzman already getting the uniform dirty. A ball and a strike is the count on Gavin Kelly. The pitch fouled straight back. He was on top of the fastball. And it's one ball and two strikes. Troy does not use the audio version of the pitch com. They look down on their wrist for the sign, and there's a good throw over to first. It took the glove right into the side of the base dealer, or the would-be base dealer. But he was back safely. Blake Cavill is manning the bag at first for the Trojans. Guzman hops out to an extra quarter step lead. Here's the 1-2. It's hit in the air, down the line in right, and going foul.
0: Tilly's the best power source of this West Virginia lineup. They do not hit a whole lot of home runs. They have just a pair of guys at double digits, Sean Smith the other. But we really have not seen him play a huge factor. Just one base hit for West Virginia the first couple of games. And, you know, this is a guy that is immensely talented.
1: The 1-2 pitch. Well outside. And it's two balls and two strikes. Ellingworth doesn't induce a lot of ground balls. Just a 33% ground ball rate. So he will give up some balls in the air. The full count pitch is swung on and missed. He had him swinging out of his shoes, diving for that pitch that was off the plate.
0: Did he get a piece of it?
1: Hold on. Did he get a piece of it? Now we've got a conversation. And the umpires are going to gather. Let's watch. He did. Now,
0: it was pinned against
1: wedged.
0: The body. Yeah.
1: It was, so the catcher, Janicki, didn't make the catch, but it got wedged in his waistline. And it's going to be an out. So even though he did not receive it with his mitt, he caught it with his body, and it'll go as a strikeout. So a foul tip, strike three.
0: He pinned it against his the area in his crouch, right between like his quadriceps and his hip bone, and just like able to hold on to it. That was a huge break for Troy.
1: Probably a good thing that he didn't get more of a piece of it. Now we're going to have time called, and Brian Miller, the second base umpire, is going to come over, and Steve Sabins wants to have a conversation. But it was clear that the ball got wedged in there. It's not quite Yadi Molina and getting the ball caught underneath the protector.
0: No. But it was a rare right-on-right changeup, it looked like, that he threw to him. And that's why it had such a big swing from Kelly. I think he was really fooled by the fact that it was something off-speed.
1: So here is Schoenfeld, another throw over to first. So far, we have not seen any movement towards second from Guzman. A leadoff single here in the first. Our first inning presented by Omni Partners. 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There goes the runner. Pitches outside. Throw. Little bit offline. It was to the shortstop side of the bag. Thus, the tag couldn't get over in time. Guzman has a stolen base. His 40th of the year.
0: Yeah, first player in West Virginia history with a 40 stolen base season. And he got a really good jump. Had a good pitch to run on. And Janicki's throw was just a hair late.
1: So now an RBI opportunity for Schoenfeld. Schoenfeld has struck out four times in eight plate appearances here in Omaha as he takes a strike, and the count is now one ball and one strike.
0: They get a big shift on for him, too. If there's something on the outside part of the plate, he could poke it through the left side.
1: The shortstop's hole is vacated. Ball two misses outside. The shortstop, Piesecki, is playing not quite straight up the middle, but pretty close.
0: Don't be surprised if Guzman tries to steal third in this situation, even with the lefty at the plate.
1: Here's the pitch. Outside, 3-1.
0: Probably not on this pitch because it's a fastball count.
1: And Ellingworth can touch 94 with the fastball. Three balls and a strike. Runner at second, one away. The pitch. Foul back. Schoenfeld, who had the go-ahead two-run home run in a five-run ninth inning. In a game that, if had they lost, West Virginia would not be here. Kentucky might have been here. And sent Morgantown into a frenzy. The 3-2 pitch. It's outside ball for Ewokton.
0: That's a rare base on balls for Ellingsworth. He will walk nearly twice as many lefties as righties, but he's really a pretty good control pitcher. And this is a huge spot early for West Virginia. Sean Smith is a threat to strike out, but he also has power to all fields. He's one of the more underappreciated right-handed power hitters in the Big 12 this year. This is a dangerous guy in the spot who seems to save his best at-bats for these kinds of situations.
1: 421, his batting average with runners on base. He's 11 for 35 in the tournament. Inside out swing, he fouls it back into the net.
0: I think he just got jammed on that. That was a hanger, and I think he probably wishes he was a little quicker to that, because that was the kind of pitch that he can drive out to the pull side of it, and Ellingsworth is really lucky that it's not 3-0 right now.
1: Sean Smith with 10 home runs this year. He's hit two in the postseason. First and second are the base runners. One out, the pitch hit high in the air. Into center field. Back on it is Meyer. Meyer there at the edge of the track. Makes the catch. The throw will come back in. Guzman will tag and go second to third. And on that play, Stephen Meyer challenged for the first time since he left the game 2 days ago with that knee injury. Did not appear to be any worse for wear.
0: Yeah, nice job getting to that ball. It was hit fairly hard, and I think we got our first answer on how this ballpark is going to play with very little wind. That ball was hit pretty good, and it died shy of the track. So even with the wind starting to pick up just a touch to a light zephyr, it is going to be a difficult day to the big parts of the ballpark.
1: Pickoff moved to first, trying to get Schoenfeld, and he's back safely. There's an area of the fence that kind of comes to a little bit of a point. It's not a perfectly rounded left field to right field outfield fence. There's a big swing and a miss by Gravelin, and it's nothing and one. And that where it comes to a point there in right center field, we've seen a lot of balls that can go out to left center. It's a little bit more rare to see balls go out to that portion of right center field. The dimensions here are even around 335 to the lines, 375 to the alleys, 408 to center, the same dimensions we had at Rosenblatt in its final years.
0: Now watch for first and third trickeration here from West Virginia too.
1: And they are good at it. Pitch missing low, it's 1-1.
0: They will play that inside game. Guzman was dancing way down the line on one of the pickoff throws to first. These are the two best base stealers in the lineup, with Schoenfeld at first and with Guzman at third.
1: And we already know what Guzman's capable of. The 1-1. Big cut and a miss. He was jumping out of his shoes there. And it's one ball and two strikes.
0: And if it's going to happen, my guess is it happens on the two-strike pitch here. Like, this is where, if you're West Virginia, you want to try potentially to steal a run. Wouldn't be surprised if Schoenfeld breaks early.
1: There goes the runner from first. Pitches outside. There will be no throw. He will go in there standing on a breaking ball that was well off the plate. Being very mindful of Guzman. It's a big part of West Virginia's strategy to try the double steal and swipe a run.
0: Probably not going to pull a straight steal at home with a right-handed pitcher on the mound, but he is way down the line.
1: The 2-2. missed inside. I mean, Guzman was almost a third of the way down the line.
0: Yeah, at least, John. And, like, you never see that with a right-handed pitcher on the mound. But the other part of it is if he spikes a breaking ball and it gets anywhere near the edge of the dirt circle, Guzman's going to score.
1: Three balls, two strikes, two outs. Second and third, the base runners, the pitch. And he fought one off the outside edge and fouls it back. Good defensive swing there by Gravlin to stay alive and get another pitch. He is 2-for-7. Gravlin is in this College World Series. With 1-for-4 with three strikeouts in the opener against Troy. The pitch, pop foul out of play.
0: Yeah, we talked about how the ball isn't really carrying, and Meyer is playing relatively shallow in center field, as is Markman right for Troy. And Schoenfeld doesn't have the biggest secondary lead. I'm surprised he's not getting off even more with two strikes and two outs.
1: Another 3-2 pitch. Called strike three. Fastball. So a pair of strikeouts and Ellingworth pitches around traffic. 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To the bottom of the first. 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
1: We'll get our first look at the Glendale, New York native, Dawson Montessa. Right-handed junior formerly from Adelphi, where he was a Division II All-American. He went 7 1/3 innings, struck out 7 Demon Deacons in the regional, but making his first appearance in 15 days. They did not need him last week in the 2-game sweep of Cal Poly in the Super Regionals. Pisecki, Pine, and Cavill. No score, bottom of the first. And Montessa's first pitch. Fastball, misses low. What should we see today from Montessa?
0: Well, he's got a big fastball. It'll run up there to 96 or 97 miles an hour today at the top of his power. He can get swing and miss with that pitch, especially against lefties.
1: Another fastball, this time in there for a strike, 1-1.
0: It's strikeouts, but walks have been an issue for him this year, which kind of plays into Troy's hand, and he has allowed 13 home runs. He is a fly ball pitcher.
1: Just a 36% ground ball rate. Checked his swing. He did go, says Brandon Cooper. And it's 1-2. Pisecki went 0-for-5. In the first game against the Mountaineers, 2-for-6 in the elimination game against Ole Miss. Reaching for it, he fouls it off to stay alive, 1-2. Not as big a crowd as we had for yesterday's day game. There's a few empty seats out in the bleachers, but it also looks like there's some little leaguers who are in town that have taken up residence in the outfield. It's always good to see the youngsters out there. There's quite a few of them in town for a local youth baseball tournament.
0: And there's a lot of yellow in the stands today. The West Virginia fans have really done a tremendous job of supporting this team and coming to Omaha to be a part of this.
1: Absolutely. The 1-2 pitch. Reaching for it. Down the line. It is twisting, but over near the line, making the running catch is Ben Lumsden. Pisecki just flipped the bat out there. Almost got himself a pop-up double, but a nice reaction by Lumsden to steal the out.
0: Trilling up on a changeup there. Not a pitch that you see a ton of from Montesa, but a really good running grab by Lumsden as that one hung in the air for a while.
1: We'll bring up Josh Pine. Redshirt senior from Bloomfield, Indiana, and a former Hoosier. One of the top hitters in program history there in Bloomington. Takes outside ball one. Former four-year starter for Indiana. This year hitting .285 with Troy.
0: I thought that had a chance to be a really good Indiana team last year. One of the key moments for them was when Pine hurt his shoulder early in the year. They lost him for the season. He was able to redshirt, which gave him the opportunity to come to Troy, but he had been a very, very good player for a long time.
1: The 2-0 pitch, outside ball three, and this is what you spoke about with Montesa. He has not been as sharp in terms of limiting the base on balls. He's been outside with three fastballs. Three balls, no strikes. Pitch. Ball four. So a four-pitch walk. And Pine will gladly take his base. The Trojans here because of the beefed-up schedule that Skylar Meade put together. Wins this year over Alabama, Georgia, Florida, Miami, among others. We were just three games over 500 on selection day, but were chosen as ball one misses outside to Blake Cavill, so that's five straight out of the zone by Montesa. Cavill, the Australian, 2-for-10 in this NCAA Men's College World Series, takes a strike, and it's 1-1. The Trojans on May 1st were 67th in the RPI. The 1-1. Outside gets away, but not far enough for an advance as Gravelin quickly comes out of his crouch. But from May 1st to Selection Monday, which was Memorial Day, they shot up 32 spots in the RPI. And while that's not always the determining metric, as a breaking ball's in there for a strike, it certainly helped Troy's resume. And they have since defended the committee's selection of them by getting here to Omaha. And doing so, having to come through the ultimate stress of losing your regional opener. The 2-2 misses low, and it's 3-2. Janicki waits on deck. Three balls, two strikes. One out, one on. Montesa, the pitch. Swung on and missed. Runner going down to second, and he is going to be safe. Almost a strikeout, throwout, double play. But Cavill swings and misses. The runner, Pine, steals second.
0: Then ended up not being close at second, and I really thought when Gravelin got out of his crouch with a strong throw that was on the money that he was going to get him at second. Throw was a little bit to the third base side, and I think that's what ended up burning him. But that had strike him out, throw him out, written all over him. You're right, John.
1: Here's Janicki. He's homered in both games of this College World Series.
0: And you have to be very careful with this guy if you're Montesa.
1: He is 4-for-9 this week in Omaha. 12-for-39 in the NCAA tournament. One ball, no strikes. Right-handed batter against right-handed pitcher Montesa. Hits a ground ball to short, but picked up by Inish. He'll throw across the diamond in time, and that will retire the side. So a walk and one man left. We head to the bottom of the second. No score between West Virginia and Troy. In association with 1620 The Zone, you're listening to the Men's College World Series on the NCAA Radio Network.
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1: Our second inning is presented by Orsi's Italian Bakery and Pizzeria, celebrating over 100 years in business, located on the corner of 7th and Pacific. Einish, Kresher, and Lumsden due up here for West Virginia. Top of the second inning.
0: You're going to lose me for this inning, John.
1: I see that. Here is the first pitch. It's inside. Farron's been wanting tenderloin.
0: Well, so the story is Mike Monaco from ESPN has never had a pork tenderloin sandwich, even though he went to school in the Midwest and used to live in Chicago.
1: Unbelievable. That's stunning.
0: And as we all know, that this is truly the greatest gift of God.
1: 1-0 is outside. Two balls and no strikes. Distinctly Midwestern. Many great pork tenderloins in this part of the country. Shift is going to be on now as the shortstop moves to the right side of the bag. And ball three is outside. So Einish ahead in the count. 3-0. Cooper Ellingworth looking for that first strike. Finally gets one there. 90-mile-an-hour fastball, and it's 3-1.
0: This pork tenderloin sandwich from the Crescent Moon is delicious.
1: Is it?
0: By the way, yeah, you might want to try and
1: I'll wait.
0: Talk while you're chewing.
1: I'll wait for the break. The 3-1. Missed inside. Didn't look like by much. But Einish draws the leadoff walk. That's the second walk already given up by Cooper Ellingworth.
0: And I wouldn't count on him walking guys all day. At some point, West Virginia is going to want to try and take advantage of this early because they've given a couple of free base runners. That's one of Ellingworth's strengths is throwing strikes.
1: You got to finish chewing before you.
0: No, I don't.
1: Speak. Here's the pitch. Swung on by Kresser. He popped up. Shallow center field, back on at the shortstop, Pisecki. He'll make the catch for the first out. So you got the big old pressed out pork tenderloin.
0: I think you got an extra tenderloin there, too. You got the double.
1: No, it's a single. It's just very large.
0: No, that's the entire pig that you got.
1: It's very big. That's the key for those of you listening in.
0: Got to pound it flat.
1: No, that was good.
0: It is really good. Make sure you get a pickle on there.
1: Here's Lumsden. Had a great postseason. Takes a strike. Lumsden, 275 average, but 12 of his 19 season-long RBI have happened in the postseason. Shift is on, throw over to first, and Einisch is back. Matt Einisch, 6-for-9 this year in stolen bases. So for those of you from outside the region, not familiar with the pork tenderloin sandwich. Here's the 0-1, and it's outside. So you take the tenderloin, which is essentially the like the filet mignon section of the cow for the pig. You slice it up. It's probably about the size of a small pork chop. You get the mallet, and you pound it out big and flat. There's a strike. It's 1-2. You get some good coating on it, some breadcrumbs perhaps. Season them up, bread it, fry it, put it on a bun. It's a delectable delight. The 1-2, swung on and missed. He struck him out, went off speed, and picks up his third strikeout of the afternoon. So a good bounce back here after the leadoff walk for Cooper Ellingworth. Two away now for Tyrus Hall.
0: The only thing that this meal is missing is macaroni salad and a Jell-O bowl. And then we'd really...
1: Well, that would be quintessential perfect. Midwestern. Now, I like my tenderloin just pickle, onion, mustard.
0: I'll do a little mayo on mine.
1: And maybe a little ketchup. Maybe. Or if I have some sweet relish. Checked his swing, fouled it back into the screen.
0: You hit me. There's a guy that did a blog where he rated the top pork tenderloin sandwich in all 99 counties in Iowa.
1: Yes.
0: And I sampled that last year. Yeah. Tremendous.
1: It's food porn. It was food porn is what it was. Here's the 0-1. Swung on and a looping liner into right field for a base hit. Rounding second, but holding will be Einisch. So Tyrus Hall with a two-out base hit here. Did not have a great enough jump, even with two outs, for Einisch to go first to third. So once again, the Mountaineers with two on. But now two out in the second. And here is Guzman.
0: Yeah, the hottest hitter for West Virginia this postseason. A big spot for them to try and get the lead early. They had first and third with two outs in the first and couldn't score. They need to start taking advantage of opportunities if they're going to win this game.
1: The pitch and a slow chopper on the infield. Going to have to hustle. A little bit of a juggle at second base. But Darnell holds it and throws to first and just does get Armani Guzman. Always got to be mindful when he is running the bases that he could beat out any kind of an infield grounder. But as it goes, two more left on for West Virginia. We head to the bottom of the second, still scoreless in Omaha. From 1620 The Zone and the NCAA Radio Network, this is the Men's College World Series.
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3: Welcome back to Omaha. I'm Connor Happer. Stephen Meyer takes strike one to start the bottom of the second inning. Well, you guys have talked about the weather. It's still, which is the difference today, but now we are on our seventh straight game of under 80-degree temperatures at first pitch as the second pitch for Montesa is outside for ball one. 73 degrees at first pitch. Since the move to this ballpark in 2011, according to Rob Anderson, only two College World Series have had under 80-degree temperatures on average. Well, we're trending for our third as I now make my way upstairs for pork tenderloin.
1: Yeah, you better get here quick. One ball, two strikes to Stephen Meyer. It's great to see him back in the lineup after tweaking a leg, chasing a fly ball against Ole Miss as he takes outside 2-2. Didn't appear to be any worse for wear when he chased down that fly ball in the first. Still looking for his first hit. In this CWS, he is 0 for 6. The pitch fouled back, and the count remains two balls and two strikes. It'll be Meyer, Nelson, and Darnell against Dawson Montesa.
0: It's really remarkable how great the weather has been this week. I mean, it's just you just don't get this in the middle of June. It's incredible.
1: I hope I haven't mentioned it too much, but it's so rare because usually this time of year it's very humid. The 2-2, just a bit outside with a breaking ball, and it's 3-2.
0: It's also usually really hot. I mean, we usually have a lot of days in the 90s for the day games. And the fact that it's in the low 70s right now is incredible.
1: The full count pitch, fouled back. The only thing that does not agree with our weather this week are the tropical plants that we've brought in here from our good friends at Patera Landscaping. They're looking a little sad. They could use a little more heat. The 3-2 chop foul. But the ivy is coming in very nicely.
0: I would think that you could probably take that space heater you used for most of the Creighton games and try and...
1: And we didn't need it. It was very comfortable this year during the spring for most of the games played here with the Creighton Blue Jays. The 3-2 called strike three. Got him on a breaking ball. Second strikeout for Dawson Montesa.
0: It's a big curveball that he dropped in there for a third strike. He's an interesting draft prospect this year because of the big arm and because of that curveball. He doesn't get as much swing and miss as you would expect out of it, but he's got pretty good feel for the pitch. The question is, can he be in the zone with his fastball enough? And that's so far we've seen him, what, throw 27 pitches, and just now has he had more strikes than balls.
1: There's a strike. To Drew Nelson. Nelson, 11 of 36 in the tournament, has four extra base hits and 13 runs batted in. We talked so much about Jay Borov, and this one broke in the dirt and actually gets away, 1-1, and his 21 RBI. But you got two other guys, Janicki with 14, Nelson with 13. For most teams in the NCAA tournament, at this juncture of their run, those would be good numbers, good individual numbers. So, Troy, really, their run production has come from three guys. Janicki, Nelson, and Borov. Steve Sabins has come out to have a word with Brandon Cooper. I'm not sure what the conversation is about
0: either.
1: He's obviously seen something. Does it have something to do with the hitters being engaged in time? There's a swing and a miss at a curveball, and it's 1-2.
0: Could be. I'm not really sure.
1: We have seen two pitch clock violations, one by the pitcher, one by the hitter here in Omaha. The 1-2. Cold strike three on the outside corner. Spotted a fastball at 95, and that's back-to-back called third strikes for Dawson Montesa.
0: Really interesting at bat there. He started him with a changeup and then kind of worked backwards and then went to the fastball for the strikeout. It wasn't a swing and miss. He was able to dot it up. But if he's going to start putting his fastball where he wants to, the afternoon's going to get a lot longer really fast for Troy's hitters.
1: The second inning powered by Orsi's Italian Bakery and Pizzeria, celebrating over 100 years in business, located on the corner of 7th and Pacific. Two out, Sean Darnell, who has had a great trip to Omaha, takes outside. He is 5-for-6 with 5 runs batted in, 2 doubles and a home run. The 1-0. Breaking ball, missed low and inside. Curveball's got good spin on it. Generally around 2,700 revolutions. The 2-2. Little outside. 2-0, I'm sorry. 3-0. I was looking at the outs card.
0: As good as the command was the last couple of hitters, all of a sudden it started to jump around on Montesa.
1: The 3-0 missed inside, and there's a four pitch walk. So we've seen the good and the bad from Dawson Montesa. Second walk comes with two outs, and that allows Jabe Borov to bat here in the second. What a delightful young man. If you were with us after the Ole Miss game and our post game interview with Connor Happer, when you're having an all-time postseason, you're going to be happy. But the glee in his voice as he checked his swing, went around, says first base umpire Jake Ulanoff for strike one.
0: I love what he said to Happer the other day after the game. I mean, this is a guy who was hitting, what, .125 at the beginning of April, and now has become this postseason legend. But how he was just living in the moment, and, man, he really appreciates this run that he's been on.
1: The 0-1 popped him up. Shallow center field, coming in is Schoenfeld, calling everybody off, makes the catch. And Borov goes quietly, and the Trojans are done in the second. We've played two, no score in Omaha. In association with 1620 The Zone, you're listening to the Men's College World Series on the NCAA Radio Network.
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1: Well, so far, Troy right-hander Cooper Ellingworth has been playing with a little bit of fire. He's had multiple men on in each of the first two innings, but he has escaped with no damage, and he may be dealing with another man on base as a leadoff single by Houston Markham, who is now 16 for 37 in this NCAA tournament, leads off.
0: Well, that's a good start for West Virginia's offense. They have one of their best hitters aboard, and now you've got Paul Schoenfeld up, and Schoenfeld has had such a good season as a Division II transfer. I mean, halfway through the year, he was leading the Big 12 in hitting, and really has put together a fine season.
1: I'm ahead of myself. I didn't flip my book. Of course, that's Gavin Kelly over at first. He shows that he's going to try to run, and on the pitch, he pulled up and then darted back to first as the pitch misses outside here to Schoenfeld.
0: Now, Schoenfeld was showing bunt there, which is interesting. And the third baseman Pine playing way in.
1: One ball, no strikes. The pitch, low and inside.
0: Well, didn't square around that time. And I wonder if part of that was to make the infielders move around. And now they've got a shift on against him.
1: So the overshift to the right. Schoenfeld, who walked in the first. He'll throw over to first. Now Gavin Kelly, sandwiched in between the two base dealers. Only 4 for 11 this year. But West Virginia will put men in motion. Fastball outside. It's now 3-0. And Cooper Ellingworth is flirting with trouble again. Kelly with a leadoff single. His 14th hit of this NCAA tournament. There's the 3-0 strike to Paul Schoenfeld.
0: This feels like a big early pitch. Schoenfeld could turn to bird on one if he gets a fastball here.
1: Lefty stands in, waits the pitch. Swung on, hit up the middle, and a hard smash that came up over in near the throat area. And because it came in so hot and the shortstop was shifted over, he did not have really a play at second. He would have had to run to the bag himself. So the only play he had was to throw to first, thus allowing Kelly to reach second. Thus, a little bit of the disadvantage of the shift, because if that had been a normal defense, would have likely gone to Darnell, who could have flipped to Pisecki to cut down the lead runner.
0: He was hit hard enough for two for sure, but you're right, Pisecki was the only guy in that area and there was nobody to cover second base.
1: Now a pickoff move to second and the slide back safely. So fielder's choice goes 6-3. Kelly safe at second.
0: He's got a healthy lead too.
1: Sean Smith flew out to center his first time up. Big swing and a miss. He gave it a good ride back in the first inning. But hit it to one of the deepest parts of the park where Stephen Meyer chased it down. No score, top of the third, but West Virginia again with a runner in scoring position, less than two out. Ellingworth ready in the pitch. Is outside. 1-1. Smith with 54 runs batted in, 9 in the NCAA tournament, hitting .314 this year with runners in scoring position. Here's the 1-1 pitch, swing and a miss at a breaking ball, and it's 1-2. Smith's going to take a few steps out of the box, reset the mechanism. Cooper Ellingworth. Maybe he's just more comfortable pitching with traffic. The 1-2. Miss low.
0: Well, Troy certainly seems to play their best when their back is against the wall, John. So maybe that's what it is that when the going gets tough, Troy toughens up.
1: No, it's when the going gets tough, the tough get going.
0: That's how it works. I was trying not to be totally cliche, but whatever.
1: Here's the 2-2. Chop foul. Hot shot. Over near the Troy dugout, and it went through the opening. The stairs at the far end of the dugout chased some poor Troy worker off the step.
0: Where exactly does the tough get going to?
1: Houston.
0: Depends on what's up closer to you.
1: I hear you there. 3-2 now as the pitch is outside. Who sang that one?
0: That was Houston. Houston means that I'm one step closer to you. It wasn't Mickey Gilley, was it?
1: No. Could be. The 3-2 hit down the line, but just pulled it a little too much. Foul. Smoked it off the bat, 98. On the exit velocity from Sean Smith. Runner at second is Gavin Kelly. Good athlete out there.
0: Larry Gatlin and Gatlin Brothers.
1: Gatlin.
0: Yeah.
1: Still dancing around there. Now the pitch. Swing and a miss. He struck him out. Ellingworth changing speeds. And Smith goes down. That is the fourth strikeout for Ellingworth. And once again, he's one good at bat away from escaping more traffic.
0: A couple of strikeouts, including that one on a right-on-right changeup, and that's been a really effective pitch for him so far. I would not be surprised if you start seeing him lean into that more.
1: Here's Gravelin, who struck out the last time up. Throw to second, runner back. Gravelin in from the right side, 291 average. Here's the pitch by Ellingworth, and it's outside, 1-0. Pitch count, though, is climbing, 53, thanks to a couple of walks and a lot of traffic out on the base paths. The pitch, breaking ball in there for a strike. 1-1. Cooper Ellingworth. Looks back at the runner at second. A 1-1 pitch. Bounced this one. Bodied up by Janicki. Two balls and a strike. One of these teams will face North Carolina tomorrow afternoon, needing to beat the Tar Heels twice to go to the finals. No score here in the top of the third. The pitch is swung on, hit down the line pretty well. That is going to get down and hit the base of the wall. One run will score. Coming into second is Gravelin. He'll be in there standing with an RBI double. 1-0 Mountaineers.
0: Finally, somebody breaks through with a big hit for West Virginia, and it's Matthew Gravelin. He got something out over the middle of the plate that he could handle and absolutely smoked that ball on a line off the bottom of the padding right in front of the left field bullpen. I mean, that was an elevated fastball that ran right into his bat path. He pulled his hands in and just hit a missile.
1: 105 off the bat.
0: And Ellingworth is lucky that it had topspin on it, because that ball could have cleared the back of the bullpen. It was hit so hard.
1: Gravelin's first RBI of the College World Series. And the first run of the game is a swing and a miss by Matt Einisch. First run of the game, safe at home, presented by SEI. You're always safe with a security solution from Security Equipment Incorporated. Gravelin now the runner at second. The 0-1 pitch, missing low and in. Einisch walked to lead off the second. So West Virginia finally takes advantage of Cooper Ellingworth. And still limit the damage here. 1-1. Low and in, 2-1. Einisch, former Ohio Bobcat, was All-MAC second team a year ago. Shift now in process, right before the pitch. Here it is. Inside to the lefty, 3-1. Big hole through the shortstop spot as Pisecki has moved over to the right side of second base. Three balls and a strike. Here's the pitch. Outside, he walked him. Second time that Einisch has walked here this afternoon. And that's the third free pass given up by Cooper Ellingworth.
0: And that's going to allow Skylar Meade, the head coach and pitching coach for Troy, to head to the mound to try and settle things down. Nobody getting loose as of yet in the bullpen. There's some stretching going on, a little weighted ball tossing happening in the pen, but nobody's gotten up on the mound. I can't imagine you're going to be many hitters further along in this before you start to see some activity there.
1: Dylan Alonso looks like, actually, Matt Dill. There's only two pitchers down in the bullpen, so it's not fully stocked, but Alonso is the one that's throwing the ball up against the wall. But certainly not working yet from the mound. Two on now for Brody Kresser. Kresser popped up in the second pitch on the outside corner for a strike.
0: Obviously, the difference in this, in a regular season start, Ellingworth would probably have a lot more leash. But right now, season is on the line. You cannot let things get out of hand if you're Troy.
1: No balls and a strike. Fastball misses low and in.
0: And I think that's going to be the same case with West Virginia. The pitch count has already climbed for Ellingworth. His next one will be his 64th. Montesa's command hasn't been spotless so far either. You cannot afford to leave a pitcher in the game too long in something like this.
1: The 1-1 bends outside. Two balls and a strike. Kresser has 11 hits in the postseason, but none have gone for extra bases. Not that he was a big extra base hit guy anyway. The 2-1. Swing and a miss. He was fooled there. Is that another righty-righty change?
0: Yeah, that was a really good change up on the outside part of the plate. That's been the most effective pitch against the righties for Ellingworth today. Probably a good time to double up on it here.
1: Two balls, two strikes. Runners first and second. A run is in for the Mountaineers. The pitch missed low, tried it, but no chase. And now with a 3-2 count and two out, the runners will get a running start. A run is in on the double by Gravelin. He is the runner at second. Einisch on at first. The full count pitch clipped him. Didn't matter anyway. It would have been ball four.
0: Four,
1: so the bases are loaded.
0: Four free base runners already, John, from Ellingworth, and the base is loaded for Ben Lovsen. You talked about how hot he's been this postseason. This is already feeling like the first really key moment of the game, even with two outs of the third inning.
1: Lumsden struck out his first time up, but a golden opportunity for Lumsden to put up a crooked number here. He's hitting 385 this year with the bases loaded. Here's the pitch. Oh, boy. He was out in front. And swings and misses.
0: Yeah, that was really well done. He was looking for a heater, and Ellingworth pulled the string on him. Had about front on the change.
1: The 0-1. Bounced in the dirt. Here comes the run home, and there's no one there to cover. And Gravelin swipes a run. The pitch did not get away that far. It was still in the dirt circle, but it bounced up the first base line. There was not enough time for Ellingworth to get home and cover. A great aggressive read by Matthew Gravelin, and it's 2-0 Mountaineers.
0: Absolutely. As soon as that ball squirted away a little bit, he was off and running, and I think Ellingworth was surprised that he took off, because to your point, John, that thing was barely outside the dirt circle. And boy, what a great read by Gravelin as soon as he saw it bounce away. That's a catcher reading a ball that's in the dirt, right? And he had a great look at it.
1: There was just no way they were going to get him, because Janicki couldn't get back to the base in time to apply the tag. There's a swing and a miss by Lumsden. It's 1-2. Now it's second and third. Another run is in. Presented by SEI, you're always safe with a security solution from Security Equipment Incorporated.
0: 33rd pitch of the inning coming for Ellingworth.
1: One ball, two strikes. The pitch hit the opposite way, but foul.
0: Yeah, and that time, Lumsden was aware of the changeup, right? He was ready for the fastball, but knew if something was in the zone, it was likely to be the changeup. He swung and missed twice and just did get a piece.
1: One ball, two strikes. 2-0, West Virginia, top of the third, the pitch. Outside. And now with the third baseman, Pine playing short.

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5: The elimination game in bracket one, West Virginia 2, Troy nothing, as we head to the bottom of the third. Markham, Pisecki, Pine due up. And the first pitch by Montes is a breaking ball high. 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We'll get to that as soon as possible. The 1-0 pitch is fouled back and out of play. Let's pause 10 seconds for identification on the Westwood One NCAA Radio Network.
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5: Here's the 1-1 pitch to Markham. Low and outside. Houston Markham is 15 of 36 in this NCAA tournament. He is 3-for-9 in Omaha. Two balls and a strike. Fouled back the other way. Our third inning presented by Fernando's. Get your Fernando's fix at our two Omaha locations, serving traditional Mexican dining for over 30 years. Two balls, two strikes. Pitch by Montesa, popped up, foul. Will it stay in play near the fence? Yes, he made the catch. Gravlin right over at the edge of the Troy dugout. Well played by the catcher. A lot of foul territory here at Charles Schwab Field, and it helps him steal an out.
7: Terrifically athletic catcher, and that was a very athletic play. To be able to get out of the crouch that quickly, it wasn't hit all that high in the air, and have to race over to the near the railing of the third base dugout. Just a really fine play by the catcher.
5: Pisecki's second at bat of the day is a ground ball right to first. Cresser is going to flip to Montesa covering. And boy, would this be huge for West Virginia if Dawson Montesa can get his defense right back in the dugout, given the tax on the arm already for Cooper Elling. Worth, who has given up two runs and a lot of base runners.
7: And Matt Dill continues to throw in the bullpen for Troy. I have to think that he's likely coming in for the fourth inning, the way he's getting ready.
5: You might be right. He is working with some purpose out there in left field. 2-0 West Virginia. Here's the pitch. And it is outside to Josh Pine. Pine walked, stole the base, but was left stranded in the first. The only base runners have been on two walks by Montesa. We are in the third. Crank this one, foul, and look out, Cumming Street. Here she comes. Might be looking for some windshields out there.
7: Can I petition the

0: City of Omaha to change 10th Street right here to Going Street so you could be at the intersection of coming and going.
1: Okay. Strike.
0: You don't think that'll fly? What direction do you think that would go?
1: One ball, two strikes. The irony of it is coming and going, the intersection is a T intersection. Because it T's right over here. So you wouldn't be able to continue going north.
0: You just keep coming.
1: One ball, two strikes. Swung on and missed, a high fastball. And a 1-2-3 quick inning for Dawson Montessa and the Mountaineers. Farron will stop telling jokes and will take over the mic when we come back. Our third inning presented by Fernando's. 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On second thought, the jokes will probably still be coming. 2-0 West Virginia in association with 1620 The Zone. 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
0: First of two elimination games today from Charles Schwab Field in Omaha. The West Virginia Mountaineers, thanks to a two-run third, have a 2-0 lead over the Troy Trojans as Dylan Alonzo enters the game. Out of the bullpen for Troy. 28th appearance for the right-hander, a 4.63 ERA, more than a strikeout in inning. And the starter, Cooper Ellingworth, going three innings today. Ton of traffic for West Virginia, and they were able to play a pair in the third thanks to an RBI double for Matthew Gravelin, and he later scored on a wild pitch. Tyrus Hall, the number 9 hitter, will lead off for West Virginia. Right-handed hitter who had 4 RBIs against Troy in the opener. Takes a breaking ball outside. What a note. It's great to have you with us on this pivotal day. At the end of today, we'll be down to just 4 teams left in Omaha. The North Carolina Tar Heels will play the winner of this game tomorrow afternoon with a chance to get to the finals. A 1-0, swing and a miss. It's 1-1 on a breaking ball. Tomorrow night, the Oklahoma Sooners, the Cinderella team on the SEC side of the bracket, will take on the winner of Texas and Georgia tonight in an elimination game. Hall way out in front, and another breaking ball diving off the plate in the count 1-2.
1: And that game tonight will be an hour later than what we've normally started. 7 o'clock local time, 8 o'clock Eastern here on many of these NCAA radio network stations.
0: 1-2 the count. The set, the pitch, in the dirt. Knocked down by Jimmy Janicki, catcher. It's 2-2. later this evening, we will have our second elimination game of the day with those two teams, as John mentioned. A little bit of a surprise that we have those two in an elimination game. I think we thought they would play at least twice
7: right
0: in Omaha. I'm not sure that we thought that one of them would be going home at this stage. Pitch outside and the count is full.
1: And Oklahoma has used freshman studs. I'm still kind of buzzing a little bit from the performance last night by Xander Mercurius. It was really impressive, and the way he handled himself.
0: Here's the 3-2 to Hall. Swing and a miss. Chased a breaking ball in the dirt. Janicki will throw to first. And the leadoff man gone in the West Virginia fourth. 2-0 Mountaineers. And to the top of the order with Armani Guzman. Yeah, both the starters have been great. I've seen a lot of, what was the last time a team had two freshman starters in the Men's College World Series? I think back to 2012 Florida State, which had an all-freshman rotation that got here. Mike Compton, Brandon Liebrandt, and Luke Weaver, who's still pitching in the big leagues. Actually, Liebrandt was in the big leagues for a little while last year. Here's Armani Guzman, left-handed hitting right fielder, takes a strike, 0-1. That scoreboard presented by Lengfeld Overhead Door for your professional garage repairs and installation needs, lengfelddoors.com. Guzman a single and a stolen base in the first. Hitting well over 400 in the postseason. And he chops it foul first base side, the count nothing at two. As impressive as Oklahoma has been, North Carolina has looked the part of one of the favorites to win this. They have been outstanding so far. They will start Folger Boas tomorrow afternoon, his first start since the regionals. Here's the 0-2. Upstairs, 1-2. You know, they were very nearly with Boas 2 years ago, a team that had two freshman starters in Omaha. Boas ended up having Tommy John surgery late in April, but he and Jason DeCaro had anchored that rotation for a very good North Carolina team for most of the season. The 1-2, breaking ball, tap foul.
1: Gotta believe that Glauber will probably be the first option.
0: Another freshman, yeah.
1: After, you know, it could be a two-man thing depending on how Boas starts.
0: They also have Jackson Rose available, the freshman left-hander. The freshman arms here have been incredible. Yes, we haven't even really seen from Texas, but Sam Cozart's going to play a big role tonight for them.
1: Yeah, hard to believe we haven't seen Cozart yet.
0: The 1-2 again. Guzman fouls another away.
1: Longhorns just haven't been in position to put him in. They won comfortably in their first game.
0: We did see Brett Croslin on Saturday night, their other freshman reliever, but that's a good collection of arms for the 2028 draft. A couple of good 2027 arms here, too. 1-2 the count. The set and the pitch from Alonzo outside. Count 2-2. 2-0 West Virginia, top of the fourth. Armani Guzman batting with one out, nobody aboard. Winner gets to stay. Loser has to make the trek home today. Or tomorrow. I don't know when they're leaving, but the set. The 2-2. Swing and a foul at the plate again. Just did get a piece. Another breaking ball diving down and in. I would suggest that even if they're leaving tomorrow, they leave for the airport after the game, because with the construction at Epley,
1: they're not that far.
0: That's true.
1: And they're chartering, so.
0: Yeah.
1: Makes it a little bit easier.
0: Must be nice. The 2-2 again. Guzman takes high, and the count goes full to the leadoff man in the West Virginia lineup.
1: Is it possible that maybe your private plane could take them home? You swing by on your way back?
0: It's not really big enough unless they want to ride on the wing.
1: It's cooler out there.
0: He's got a lawn chair for him. A cooler. The 3-2. Outside ball four. A terrific at bat from Armani Guzman, who really make Dylan Alonzo work. And as he tossed the bat away, dropped a little let's go into the West Virginia dugout.
1: So now we get to watch Guzman. And now it's a different pitcher on the hill. So it's a different move to read for Guzman.
0: This fourth inning is presented by Cheeseburgers, a takeout joint, homemade smash burgers, hot dogs, fried chicken, and more. Located at 40th and Farnham in the Blackstone District. Gavin Kelly, a base hit and a run scored in the third. Right-handed hitting, second baseman today. Guzman the lead from first. Throw over, and he dives back. Dabble, the first baseman, couldn't handle the throw, but it wouldn't have mattered. Kelly, 17 home runs on the year. Guzman the lead again. The pitch, runner goes. Pitches a ball. The throw by Janicki down to second, not in time. Stolen base. Second of the game for Guzman. And the third overall for the Mountaineers.
1: Huge jump. That one was stolen on Alonzo. Even though it was a good throw by Janicki, they had no prayer of getting Guzman.
0: And Guzman already walking off a really good lead at second base. Not going. Alonzo's pitch, a strike at the knees of the breaking ball. And the count 1-1.
1: It kind of feels like he's thinking third down, too.
0: Absolutely. 41 of 45 in stolen base attempts this season.
1: He also got a right-hander at the plate, so a little more difficult for a catcher.
0: Dancing off second, not going. The pitch down low, and the count 2-1. Well, there is a huge benefit to getting to third with one out. You can score without the benefit of a hit, obviously. That is a spot where good base-running teams love to take advantage of that. And it looked like Guzman, as he was dancing and hopping off second, was trying to time up Alonzo on that last pitch. Another big lead. Pickoff play to second, and he's back easily. Darnell sneaking in behind him. And it's also creating movement on the infield, right? Because Darnell is the second baseman with a right-handed hitter up, trying to keep Guzman a little close, so he's pinched more towards the middle. If Kelly gets something out over the plate, he could poke it through the right side. Guzman dancing. There he goes. The pitch is a strike, and no throw to third. Guzman's third stolen base of the game. The record in the Men's College World Series is 4 for one player. And Guzman, 3/4 of the way there.
1: And that was an example of having a right-handed batter at the plate. Janicki came up ready to fire, but the hitter was still there, and he was just shy on the trigger.
0: 2-0 West Virginia, man at third, one out. Infield playing back. Kelly just needs to make contact. He checks his swing on a high fastball. He went around on appeal, says Jake Uhlenhoff at first. And that's out number 2. You have to look at a replay on that, John. It was a breaking ball that was up. I wasn't sure whether or not he went.
1: Well, we'll get a look from the dugout cam, and it's very close. Yeah. The problem is it's an elevated pitch, and sometimes those elevated check swings are easier to ring up for an umpire, a corner umpire, than the lower ones are.
0: There is no definition of what actually makes a check swing, so Uhlenhoff ruling that he went. 2-0 West Virginia. Man at third, two outs. The first pitch foul to the plate by Paul Schoenfeld, the center fielder. Left-handed hitting Schoenfeld. Walked and stole a base of the first, and he's grounded to short. That was in the shift. That was actually with Kelly at first base, and it ended up being kind of a big play because it was a potential double play ball, but with the shift on, they weren't able to get the runner at second, and Kelly would later score on the Gravelin double. Pitch strike on the outside corner at 93 from Alonzo, 0-2. Boy, if he can get out of this jam after having Guzman steal twice to get to third with one out, that might tip a little momentum Troy's way. The 0-2, swing and a miss. Chased a changeup in the dirt. Janicki will throw to first offline. Schoenfeld called out. West Virginia is going to challenge. It was pretty clear from here that Blake Cavill was off the bag. Guzman's going to end up scoring on this. They're going to take a look at this. I think
1: they should
0: get overturned.
1: And I think it might, because Cavill's leg, foot definitely came off the bag. And I don't know if he got it back on the bag before Schoenfeld crossed.
0: I mean, we could clearly see the space from our vantage point in the Bedera Landscaping broadcast booth. Janicki just yanked the throw. Cavill, man, he toe tapped, but we can't see from that angle Whether or not the ball was in his glove were blocked out by the umpire, Jake Uhlenhaus.
1: Here's a better look at it from the umpire, Cam, and my, that is going to be razor thin.
0: He may have dragged the foot.
1: The foot clearly comes off the base.
0: I think he...
1: Oh, they might. You see, the problem, the very first angle, the umpire is blocking our view of whether or not the ball gets into the glove. And then that last view that we got from more behind the play would seem to defend that Troy executed this. Let's watch it again.
0: Cavill has his toe on the, I think, on the very corner of the base.
1: Now, they can triangulate these.
0: Yeah.
1: In other words, they can look at the two different angles and sync up the time on the clock.
0: Man, I'm going to flip on this. I think this is going to be confirmed and that they're going to be out of the inning. Boy, we've seen some catchers have trouble throwing to first base on drop third strikes, though, this tournament.
1: Right.
0: Titty struggled.
7: The call of out is confirmed. West Virginia loses a challenge and has one remaining.
0: Brandon Cooper confirming that the call was correct and the inning is over. West Virginia leaves another man in scoring position. But they lead Troy 2-0 as we head to the bottom of the third inning from 1620 The Zone of the NCAA Radio Network. This is the Men's College World Series.
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0: 2-0 West Virginia, bottom of the fourth. Heart of the order due for Troy, starting with the left-handed hitting Blake Cavill, who takes the ball outside. It's 1-0. Cavill, Janicki, and Meyer, the scheduled hitters for the Trojans. Dawson Montessa, 3 scoreless innings. He is not allowed a hit. He has walked 2 for West Virginia. A big breaking ball for a strike on the outside corner. In the count, 1-1.
1: 7 guys left on base, I believe 5 in scoring position for West Virginia. Bookmark that if Troy comes back.
0: Outside of the changeup, the count 2-1. They were still in bloop and a blast territory. The wind has picked up a little bit. It is blowing lightly out to right center after the flags were limp for the first couple of innings of this game. 2-1, big cut and a miss on a curveball by Cavill. And the count 2-2, he nearly came out of his helmet.
1: Those are one of the swings that can throw out a back.
0: My back hurts just watching him swing through that curve. The 2-2. Breaking ball on the ground, foul behind first. Past Adam Goodwin coaching at first.
1: I'm just glad you said your back wasn't hurting for carrying me.
0: You know why it was in that condition to begin with.
1: By carrying me?
0: How long have you had a week back? Since about a week back? Is that right? 2-2. That one misses, and the count is full. Cavill, the leadoff man in the Troy fourth. West Virginia leading 2-0. Winner goes to the bracket final against North Carolina. The losers stay in Omaha ends. The payoff, Cavill in the air to center, moving a couple of steps to his right as the left-handed center fielder Paul Schoenfeld pulls it in. Leadoff man gone here in the Troy fourth inning, presented by Cheeseburgers, a takeout joint. Homemade smash burgers, hot dogs, fried chicken, and more, located at 40th and Farnham in the Blackstone District. Here's Jimmy Janicki, the big star in Troy's lineup, grounded to short his first time. Big overshift on for the right-handed hitting catcher. Takes the ball, one and out. Oh, he's from the Chicago area, Downers Grove North. Only about a 6.5 hour drive with no traffic, which means you had to leave in the middle of the night.
1: Yeah.
0: Here's the 1-0. Fouled away.
1: Well, that is that also counting a stop at the world's largest truck stop? Because that adds about an hour.
0: That's true.
1: To your trip.
0: Too bad there's not a Buc-ee's on 88 or on 80 East of here, right?
13: Might be one coming.
0: Up and in, 2-1.
1: Now, I don't know about to the east, but maybe.
0: Well, west of here, there is one, right?
1: Not yet.
0: I mean, further west, like in Colorado.
1: Yeah, a lot further west.
0: The 2-1. Outside, 3-1. That's been one of the great joys for me of watching international tourists come in for the World Cup.
1: Right.
0: Is that they're all overwhelmed by Buc-ee's. It's like, this is a gas station? The 3-1. Liner down the right field line, slicing, and it'll stay fair and kick into the corner. Janicki around first. He's on his way to second with a one-out double. First hit of the game for the Troy Trojans, and it's their star that delivers. And they have a man in scoring position here in the fourth, trailing by a pair.
1: Janicki getting a fastball and staying back on it and going the opposite field and just landing inside the chalk line. It's his second double of the College World Series.
0: Steven Meyer bats. The left-handed hitting outfielder takes the ball outside. It's 1-0. Meyer struck out looking to start the second. Second baseman Kelly swung way over into the hole on the right side. The pitch, Meyer in the air, right center field. On the run is Schoenfeld. Slowing makes a catch in the alley in right center. Tagging and heading to third is Janicki as the throw comes all the way through, but he's in standing. And there's two outs. Let's go down to the field with Connor Hammer.
14: Looks like Troy's starting to get some better swings out here off of Dawson Montessa. It was funny, through two games, everybody's played two games. Troy is the team leader in batting average amongst teams here, just in Omaha. Hits, runs, home runs, walks. I mean, it's been the most complete offense here in Omaha, which makes what Dawson Montessa is doing so far impressive.
0: Steve Sabin's heading out to the mound to visit with Montessa here. There's no action in the West Virginia bullpen. I mean, interesting to see why the head coach is choosing this opportunity to visit. With Drew Nelson coming to the plate. Now, Nelson has been a hot hitter. It's not like there's a better matchup behind him with Sean Darnell, who's been on base, what, in his last six plate appearances? Five times he reached safely in Troy's win over Ole Miss. Quick conversation.
1: Well, it is the first time today that Montessa is going to have to deal with a batter in his line of, or a base runner in his line of sight.
0: Well, third baseman Tyrus Hall playing way off the line. It's a relatively short lead for Janicki as the left-handed hitting Drew Nelson stands in. The Auburn transfer checks and fouls one at the plate, and that took a big bite out of Matthew Gravelin. 0-1.
1: He disgustingly throws the ball back towards the dugout. Appears to be okay. He's already up. We'll watch on replay where it caught him.
0: Yeah, just on the inner thigh. That stings. 0-1 the count. 2-0 West Virginia leading. Troy batting, tying run at the plate, bottom of the fourth. The pitch. Missed down and away with a changeup. Count 1-1. Janicki walking down the line at third. The set, the pitch. Swing and a miss. Challenged him. It looked like he challenged him with a fastball. He did. It was 94. The count 1-2. Now the West Virginia fans here starting to clap to get behind Montessa. Runner down the line at third. And the breaking ball misses outside. Tried to freeze him on a curveball. Missed the corner. It's 2-2. Montessa from the first base side of the rubber. The righty set in the delivery. Swinging a foul down the left field line. Ooh. Defensive swing by Nelson that he whistled into the camera well on the third base side.
1: And a defensive tack taken by all those photographers down there.
0: Everybody scurrying. 2-2 again. Way high with a fastball and the count is full. Sean Darnell in the on-deck circle. Three balls, two strikes, two outs. Man at third for Troy. Last of the fourth. West Virginia leading 2-0 in this elimination game. The set and the payoff. Swing and a miss. Got him to chase a high heater. Strikeout number 5 for Montessa, and he pitches out of the jam. Troy leaves a man at third. We head to the fifth. It's West Virginia 2, Troy nothing. In association with 1620 The Zone, you're listening to the Men's College World Series on the NCAA Radio Network.

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5: West Virginia 2, Troy nothing as we get ready to start the fifth inning with John Bishop, Connor Happer out on the field. I'm Mike Farron. Winner stays in the tournament. Loser goes home. 4, 5, and 6 due for West Virginia against Dylan Alonzo, beginning a second inning of work for the Troy Trojans. Smith, 10 home runs, including one against Troy in the opener. And he takes a breaking ball strike. It's 0-1. Sean Smith, Matthew Gravelin, Matt Einich, the scheduled hitters here for West Virginia. Alonzo set, and the 0-1 to Smith. Swing and a miss. Chased a breaking ball off the plate, and the count nothing and two. Sean Smith, a transfer from Georgia Southern. Started his career at Mississippi Gulf Coast Junior College. And he takes outside, and the count 1-2. Had a big season last year for Georgia Southern. He's had a very, very good year as a grad transfer to the Mountaineers this season. 1-2 the count. Alonzo set. And the pitch. Swinging a foul back. That slider had just a little bit too much of the plate, and Smith was able to get a piece of it.
6: Been mainly breaking balls here with Dylan Alonzo, and he mixes it up pretty well. He was 38% fastballs, 31% sliders, 23% on the curve. It's mostly the slider when he's pitching to righties.
5: Here's the 1-2 again, swinging a foul at the plate. A little more like the curveball there.
6: Yeah.
5: And Smith able to get a piece to fight it off. I think it is pretty obvious that they know Smith is a good candidate to strike out, and he is unlikely to see a heater anywhere near the plate. The 1-2. Gets a fastball that runs up and in. 2-2. Not really a competitive pitch, but we'll be interested to see if that is enough to change the eye level for Smith. Because undoubtedly Alonzo's going back to the breaking ball here. 2-2. The delivery. Off the end of the bat and foul. Another slider, and Smith got a piece. He was thinking along.
6: Yep.
5: Same way we were with Alonzo.
6: It's good at bat, though.
5: 2-0 West Virginia leads. They bat in the top of the fifth. This will be the eighth pitch of this at bat. Alonzo's delivery. Swing and a miss. Finally got him to chase a slider. Really good pitch. That's strikeout number 4 already for the reliever. One out here in the fifth. Yeah. Fifth inning presented by Burlington Social on 10th Street. The fun nights are always in play. Drink well, stay late, be social.
6: Every out he has recorded has been via the strikeout.
5: Cooper Ellingsworth struggled with his command in 3 innings and gave up a pair of runs before turning over to Alonzo. And here's Matthew Gravelin. He knocked in the first run with a double as he takes a strike, 0-1, and then scored the second West Virginia run. A great dirt ball read and a wild pitch. The Ohio State transfer behind in the count, 0-1. In the dirt. And the count evens. Talked about Gravelin a little bit over these last couple of days. Really good athlete. Has some pop. Good catcher. Three-year starter at Ohio State before transferring to West Virginia this year. The 1-1. Takes a strike. Curveball that time, and it's 1-2.
6: The curveball has kind of a short, tight break. It's not one of those big looping curveballs that kind of starts at the top of the zone, ends up at the bottom.
5: The 1-2. Swinging a roller to the left side. Charging to shortstop. Throwing on the run is Pisecki. In time to get Gravelin. Two up, two down in the fifth.
6: And Pisecki, when the pitch was released, was actually starting to move a little to his left. So he had to break back to his right. Good stretch over there by Blake Cavill to buy him just a little bit of time, because Gravelin almost beat it out.
5: Two outs, nobody on, 2-0 West Virginia, top of the fifth. There's Matt Einisch. A left-handed hitting shortstop. Waits in the first pitch. Einisch takes a strike. It's 0-1.
6: It's the first time today that West Virginia has seen the first two men set down in an inning.
5: Now they've had traffic in every frame, although they've not yet registered a hit against Alonso. A one-out walk to Guzman, who stole a couple bases in the last inning but was stranded upstairs, 1-1. And as you mentioned, seven men left already for the Mountaineers today, and five of them in scoring position. So they've had opportunities to take complete control of this game and have not as of yet. And the more that Troy keeps hanging around, the more you wait for their offense to explode. Pitch on the ground, off the glove of the pitcher, charging Pisecki, shortstop, gloves, throws, got him. Nice play by Pisecki, 1-6-3 put out, and a 1-2-3 inning for Dylan Alonso. We're halfway through this elimination game with West Virginia leading Troy 2-0. From 1620 The Zone of the NCAA Radio Network, this is the Men's College World Series.
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13: A better life with Dr. Sanjay Gupta.
14: Staying active every day will go a long way towards helping you live a happy, healthy, and pain-free life. And there's perhaps no movement more fundamental than walking. It reinforces the alignment, stability, and coordinated muscle activation that supports how your body moves, whether you're doing strenuous exercise or simply going about your daily life. This is according to Dana Santis, a strength and conditioning specialist. Even though you walk every day, Dana does say you can make small adjustments to immediately improve your walking mechanics. So, keep your rib cage stacked over your pelvis. Avoid leaning over or arching your lower back. Allow your arms to swing naturally in coordination with your legs. Keep your gaze forward, your jaw relaxed, and then just breathe in through your nose and out through your mouth. I'm Dr. Sanjay Gupta, helping you live a better life.
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5: 2-0 West Virginia, bottom of the fifth, bottom third of the order for the Troy Trojans. They've had just one hit against Dawson Montessa. A base hit by Jimmy Janicki with one out in the fourth. And the right-hander for West Virginia, who has been settling in, Fires a first pitch strike at 93 to Sean Darnell. It'll be Darnell, Jay Boroff, and Houston Markham to bat. Darnell has been on base six straight plate appearances, going back to Troy's win over Ole Miss 2 days ago. Pitch of the dirt, 1-1. I would love to tell you what day of the week that was, John, but I'm not sure at this point. We've reached that part of the tournament.
6: I reach that part when I first get here. I literally don't know what day it is. I have to think extra hard about what day of the week it is.
5: Well, that's because time is but a construct to you. Here's the 1-1. Breaking ball. Couldn't hold up on one in the dirt. It's 1-2.
6: Yeah, I like dealing with the different dimensions.
5: Far out.
6: I have been described as far out many times.
5: It's true. And not just because you live in Lincoln. Here's the 1-2. Swing and foul, back and out of play. The far exurbs of Omaha.
6: Yeah. Very far west.
5: Extremely far west, Sarpy County, I believe that's right.
6: What I don't get the local TV stations there, though.
5: Pitch, Darnell in the air to center, coming on Schoenfeld, and he will make a head-high running catch. Nice play by the center fielder, and the leadoff man gone to the Troy fifth. Fifth inning presented by Burlington Social on 10th Street, where fun nights are always in play. Drink well, stay late, be social. 2-0 West Virginia, and here is Jabe Boroff. Jay Boroff, one of the many JUCO bandits in this Troy lineup. Junior college players have been a big part of the story today. He played at Enterprise State Community College. And he has had this incredible postseason run with more than 20 knocked in as he takes a strike. 0-1. He has 35 RBIs on the year, and 21 of them have come into the postseason.
6: His full name... He was not named Jabe. Is John Bashford Boroff III.
5: Outside, 1-1. Wait, say that again.
6: John Bashford Boroff III.
5: Okay, so having talked to Jabe Boroff, there is nothing the third about him. He's pretty down-to-earth dude, the 1-1. Fouled back. I hate to stereotype like that.
6: No,
5: but
6: I
5: when
6: know.
5: You think, right? Your first thought goes to Thurston Howell, I'm sure, because we're
6: of
5: the same age, right?
6: Absolutely. Son of John Boroff Jr.
5: Here's the 1-2 to the right-handed hitting Boroff off the end of the bat into shallow left. It's a base hit. Jabe Boroff reaches. Should we say JB3?
6: It's the middle name, too, that gives it that air of elitism, Bashford. I love it. But you're right. He is the exact opposite of someone that would sit on his yacht drinking old fashions and, you know, looking at the stock market. He is down to earth and humble.
5: Houston Markham takes the ball outside. It's 1-0. Houston Markham is Houston Markham III, I believe, that right? Is,
6: yes.
5: His grandfather, Houston Markham, was head football coach. And the swat grounder to short could be two. To second for one. Cressers relay not in time. Markham can really fly. And the ball just not hit very hard. So there's two outs and a man at first. And the lineup will turn over for Aaron Pisecki. 2-0 West Virginia last of the fifth. Winner takes on North Carolina. They have to beat the Tar Heels twice. They get to the Men's College World Series final. The losers' competition in Omaha will end. By the end of tonight, we'll be down to our final four. Pisecki 0-2. Left-handed hitting transfer. Takes a strike. It's 0-1. Pisecki out of Central Michigan, fire up chips.
6: Is that their battle cry?
5: It's their hashtag, yeah. Leo 1. Left-handed hitter takes off the plate, 1-1. We used to call them battle cries, but now they're hashtags.
6: Yeah, but it sounds better as battle cry.
5: I don't know about that. This is hashtag, you gotta stay modern, man.
6: Hashtag, that's the pound sign. That's what you're supposed to dial before you figure out what the scores are.
5: Outside.
6: Pound 877. I get my scores.
5: This has really been an inning that has taken us way back now that we're doing sports fans.
6: Yeah.
5: 2-1 the count. The pitch. A strike to the count 2-2. Maybe it is better than a middle-aged man.
6: Kids, there's this thing called the telephone.
5: 2-0 West Virginia. Last of the fifth. 2-2 the count to Pisecki. Markham the lead at first. The pitch. Swing and a foul down the left field line and out of play. Markham was running on that pitch. Pisecki fought it off.
6: Thing that makes me feel old is waiting to see the ball scores at 20 and 50 past the hour on CNN Headline News.
5: Oh, we already had Happer doing traffic and weather on the eights. 2-2 the count. Not going this time as Markham. Pitch missed down and in, and the count is full. And now the speedster will be off and running from first with two outs. Troy batting, trailing 2-0, bottom of the fifth inning. Montessa set. Runner goes. The pitch. Swinging a foul back. High fastball. 95. He fought off. Montessa at 87 pitches now. He has not really been taxed today. He hasn't been super sharp. But just two hits allowed. Runner goes again. The 3-2. Liner foul. First base side. Dropped the head of the bat on a curveball, but was way out in front.
6: He threw 122 in the 7 1/3 innings against Wake Forest. That's his season high. Four times he has been over 100.
5: And remember, that was their season on the line, just like today. Runner goes, 3-2 again. Upstairs, ball four, and the tying runs are aboard for Josh Pine. Third walk issued by Montessa. This is the best threat for Troy so far today. And it's going to lead to a conference on the mound.
6: There is no activity in the West Virginia bullpen yet. Plenty of guys down there, but most of them are seated on the bench. Now it looks like a call is coming in. And folks are starting to stir up. I see Ben McDougal grab his cap, and I think he's going to be the first guy up and throwing.
5: Well, that was the name that Steve Sabins mentioned to Connor Happer at our pregame coverage today, that McDougal would pitch probably behind Montessa. And after the entire infield gathered, they have now dispersed back to their positions. And here's Josh Pine, 10 homers on the year from the transfer from Indiana. Markham with great speed at second. Pisecki runs pretty well at first. A gapper would almost certainly tie this game. And Pine hits a ton of doubles. First pitch. Breaking ball outside. A curveball. It's 1-0. Pine with 10 home runs and 23 doubles this season. And he was one of the top five doubles hitters in Indiana history before transferring here. The pitch. Breaking ball misses away again. It's 2-0.
6: And now he's worked himself into a fastball count here. Montessa has to be real careful where this one ends up.
5: Kelly, the second baseman, trying to keep Markham close. Backs up the pitch. Fastball, line foul off to the right and out of play.
6: Pretty good placement there. It was just a hair off the plate. Outside. Not really a whole lot that Pine could have done with it. But it had enough look to it that it could have been a called strike. So pretty good execution there.
5: 2-1. Runners get their lead. The set. The 2-1. Swinging a pop-up. Foul. First base side and out of play. And the count evens at 2-2. The fastball for Montessa has a little bit of ride to it, but not much horizontal movement. It's pretty straight. So if he makes a mistake down and over the middle of the plate, Pine can hammer it, but after doubling up on fastball, you have to think he goes back to the breaker here in this 2-0 game. Runners get their lead from first and second. A look back at the lead man, a long hold in the pitch. He goes to the fastball, and it's a two-hopper to first. Glove there by Kresser, who races to the bag to beat Pine, and the inning is over. Montessa leaves the tying runs aboard for Troy here in the fifth. We head to the sixth in this elimination game with West Virginia leading Detroit Trojans 2-0. From 1620 The Zone and the NCAA, excuse me, in association with 1620 The Zone, you're listening to the Men's College World Series on the NCAA Radio Network.
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5: Dylan Alonso has settled this game down for the Detroit Trojans, but West Virginia still leads 2-0 as they bat in the top of the sixth inning. Winner takes on North Carolina and keeps their national championships hopes alive. The losers head home. Brody Kresser will lead off. Right-handed hitting first baseman takes a breaking ball strike. It's 0-1. Kresser, Lumsden, Hall. Bottom third of the order for West Virginia here in the sixth. Dylan Alonso set. And the righty's delivery. And Kresser swings and pops it up. Third base side, waving his arms. Pine not calling off. The shortstop, Pisecki, makes the catch for out number one. Let's pause 10 seconds for station identification. 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
5: The producer of our broadcast here at the Men's College World Series, Chris Prudhomme, our engineer, Nick Grimm. Connor Happer down on the field with John Bishop, Mike Farron, 2-0 West Virginia in this elimination game as their left fielder Ben Lumsden comes to the plate. And the left-handed hitter waves and misses at a back foot breaking ball. It's 0-1. Lumsden today, 0-2. Transfer from UT Arlington before the 2024 season. Pitch, tried to check his swing, and he held up. Count 1-1. Lumsden moving his way back in the lineup late in the regular season. He's had a great postseason for West Virginia. Mountaineers had a ton of traffic early. They've had just one base runner since the end of the third. Dylan Alonso has done a terrific job keeping Troy in this game. Breaking ball, he squares to bunt, and he takes down an end as Lumsden. It's 2-1. Three infielders to the right side for the left-handed hitting outfielder. Third baseman Pine playing where a shortstop would be. The 2-1. A strike and the count 2-2. The sixth inning is presented by Broncos, Omaha's original fast food. Fresh, never frozen, serving hand-cut French fries daily since 1959. Alonzo set, and the 2-2. Swing and a miss. Lumsden down on strikes, 5 strikeouts for the right-hander Alonzo. 2 outs of this 2-0 lead for West Virginia, and let's send things down to Connor Happer on the field.
16: Guys, I've spent some time near both dugouts, and they're both awfully quiet today. Obviously, it's been a quiet offensive day. I wanted to bounce this off of you. It just feels like whoever gets the next loud hit sort of wakes their dugout up and gets some momentum going their direction. Obviously, West Virginia with a 2-0 lead, but something loud needs to happen for both these sides.
5: And I think, counter to your point, just in how somebody is trying to swing momentum in this game, Steve Sabins, with nobody on and 2 outs here in the 6th, calling an offensive timeout to visit with Tyrus Hall. I think Connor's right, John. I mean, West Virginia had a lot of chances early. They did play to pair. Troy really hasn't had any sustained rallies against Dawson Montessa, and yet this game is still very much in the balance for both of these teams.
6: Well, certainly Guzman's tried to do his part today, reaching base twice and being a pest all around the base paths, but, you know, he's just one guy. But, yeah, you're looking for that big hit, and certainly Gravlin delivered the RBI single in the 3rd, but if it hadn't been for the wild pitch, this would only be a 1-run game right now. There has not been really a whole lot of loudness.
5: First pitch to Hall, misses inside, 1-0. He singled with 2 outs of the 2nd. He's also struck out swinging. He was the first batter that Dylan Alonzo faced in the 4th.
6: Pretty sure this is the fewest amount of hits we've had collectively in a game that has gone this far here in Omaha so far.
5: Delivery, swing, and a foul plate. And a piece of that slider is way out in front of it. So it's 1-1. Tyrus Hall, Canadian born, calls himself the 4th Naylor brother. He's close with Bo Naylor of the Guardians, Josh Naylor of the Mariners, and their brother Miles, who is a minor leaguer in the A's system.
6: I think we got a pitchcom situation.
5: Skylar Mead is pointing at Jimmy Janicki, and
6: Troy uses the wristband, which means they look down to get the sign. It's not an audio-based version, and it looks like Janicki is going to have to swap his out, perhaps.
5: Brendan Cooper, the home plate umpire, coming out over to talk to Skylar Mead, who's racing out to the mound to

0: hitter aboard. And to your point, John, Armani Guzman's been on base twice, stolen three bases today. He has been a red-hot hitter this postseason. And the 3-1, swinging a bouncer to third and foul.
1: Well, and Hall's another good base-stealing threat as well, so it just puts a lot of things in motion. And certainly with two out, you would think West Virginia would get him going if he reaches.
0: The count full to the number nine hitter, the right-handed hitting Hall, stands in. The set. Alonzo rocks and fires and misses with a breaking ball down low. Ball four. Second walk issued by the reliever. And it will turn the lineup over for Guzman.
1: So he missed with the curve. And the wheels are going to get going here. And Alonzo, who has not really had to deal with any traffic for a while, will now deal with his first base runner since he walked Guzman in the fourth.
0: Guzman stole a couple of bases in that plate appearance. Hall, 20 stolen bases in 23 attempts, gets the lead from first. 2-0 West Virginia, they lead batting in the sixth. Throw over, and he scrambles back standing.
1: The other thing about this, too, is with the shift on and Piesecki moving to the right side of the bag, it's just a different way that you have to cover the bag at second. You know, your shortstop's usually coming in from the left. Now he's approaching it from his right.
0: And Pine charging in from third, the pitch. And Guzman takes a fastball strike on the outer edge. It's 0-1.
1: So it's all about, you know, it's essentially about flipping your footwork to make sure you're doing things the right way when you get to second base to receive the throw to try to tag out the sliding runner.
0: Hall gets the lead from first. Throw over, and he's back standing. I mean, this would be a perfect time to run because the worst-case scenario if you're West Virginia is you have the top of the order due in the seventh. Their leadoff man at the plate. The best-case scenario is Hall ends up in scoring position, and Guzman can deliver a hit to knock in an insurance run. Another throw over, and Hall back standing again. He's got a healthy lead, but not big enough that he has to dive back. Well, he was leaning the other way on that one, too, John. I think he was going to go on that pitch. Another throw over, and him back standing again.
1: Yeah, I think Troy senses the same thing. He was ready to go two throws ago. Just trying to shorten up that lead, and it's all about trying to mix up your times to the plate to throw off the timing. Bigger lead now for Hall.
0: Both arms dangling. Not going. The pitch upstairs. And the count 1-1. And now, you know, one of the things that happens with the running game, right, is Alonzo thinking more about him? Are you concerned about him making a mistake if you're Troy in this spot? All of those things as the game starting to get a little fast here. Two outs and a man at first in West Virginia leading 2-0 in the sixth. Not going again. Pitch upstairs. The count 2-1. He bluffed. And Alonzo missed to the arm side away from Guzman again. No action in the Troy bullpen. Alonzo has not allowed a hit since entering the game. 2-1 the count to Guzman. The pitch way outside, and it's 3-1. And West Virginia's biggest star, Gavin Kelly, is in the on-deck circle.
1: Yeah, I really think just the presence of Hall at first base has thrown off Alonzo.
0: Huge overshift. There is an enormous hole in the left side. The 3-1. Breaking ball down and in. Ball four. Back-to-back walks. That one, the third of the game issued by Alonzo. And now Hall in scoring position for Gavin Kelly.
1: And remember, Skylar Meade has already used a mound visit here. So normally in a situation like this, you might want to go out and talk things over just to settle things down. He's already been out there once. If he goes out a second time, they have to pull him, and there's no one warming up in the bullpen.
0: Now, nobody's on the mound yet. They're starting to get some guys using weighted balls to get loose on the Troy pen. 2-0 West Virginia, top of the sixth. And Janicki is going to go out to the mound and use a mound visit here just to settle things down so they can get somebody on the mound in the bullpen.

0: couple of right-handers beginning to loosen. Just still doing their arm warm-up exercises before they get on the mound.
1: Matt Dill, who was warming up earlier, is throwing a heavy ball against the wall. Tommy Egan is stretching.
0: And he started the opener for Troy. First and second, two outs, 2-0 West Virginia. Gavin Kelly at the plate. He's fanned twice and had a single and scored a run. As he takes the ball high, it's 1-0. 17 homers on the year, a 374 average for Hall, for Kelly, 91 hits on the season. He's slugged 700, one of the best players in the country, with a huge spot here to take control of this game. The pitch, swing, and a miss. Good breaking ball on the outer edge of the count, 1-1 to Kelly.
1: Yeah, had him out front on a slider.
0: All the lead from second, Guzman from first. Great speed aboard. The pitch, breaking ball, hit high and foul down the right field line and out of play in the count 1-2.
1: That slider might have caught just a little bit more of the plate than Alonzo wanted, but he was fortunate. Kelly fouled it off.
0: He got Kelly swinging on a breaking ball that he left up above the zone the last time. I have to think that he's going back to the slider again here. Runners get their lead. The set, the 1-2. Swinging a foul off the end of the bat. He did go to the slider at 87. Just did get a piece to Kelly.
1: Yeah, it was a good pitch, too. It was off the plate, but certainly you had to protect.
0: Alonzo set. The runners get their lead at first and second. The pitch upstairs. Breaking ball spun up there above the zone and the count 2-2.
1: Yeah, he wasn't going to get chase on that one.
0: Well, if you're Kelly, you're hoping to get a mistake. And the key here just to fight off pitches until you get it. Runners get their lead at first and second again. The 2-2. Breaking ball misses in and the count is full. Trying to go to the curveball that time. And it never turned the corner. And now with two outs, the very speedy runners will be on the move. And a single with as deep as the outfield is playing may play to pair. 2-0 West Virginia, top of the sixth, two outs. Runners go. The 3-2 swinging a high fly ball. Left center field and deep. This one back towards the fence. Meyer leaps. And it's gone! On a 3-2 pitch, Gavin Kelly cracks a three-run home run of a hanging slider, and it's 5-0 West Virginia in the sixth.
1: Yeah, this one hung quite a bit. It was a towering fly ball that just made it over the fence and into the well. Stephen Meyer trying to go up and get it. But this slider stayed well out over the plate. And Gavin Kelly, who's been off to a slow start here in this College World Series, strikes big here in this elimination game.
0: Home run number 18, RBIs 58, 59, and 60 for Kelly. As Paul Schoenfeld takes a strike, it's 0-1. 5-0 West Virginia. 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
1: The first home run allowed by Alonzo in the postseason.
0: The 0-1 to Schoenfeld, a strike on the outside corner. It's 0-2. What were we talking about that? It's a huge opportunity to get some insurance runs presented by Durham Museum, where Omaha's history comes alive in the iconic Union Station, one block south of the old market. The 0-2 outside, 1-2 to Schoenfeld.
1: Well, we said it in the pregame. The big guys have to come up big today. And we had just talked about it. This game was needing something big to happen for one of these teams to create some separation. Well, you get 2-for-1 there with Gavin Kelly's big home run.
0: The 1-2 misses in, 2-2. Kelly, two runs scored, a pair of hits, and that three-run home run. And now action to the Troy bullpen. The 2-2. Tapper to the third base side. This is going to be an infield hit with a shift on. Pine was playing all the way over in the shortstop spot, and that roller didn't get off the infield grass. And Paul Schoenfeld with an infield single. Remember, this all started with two outs. A two-out walk to the number nine hitter began this rally. And here's Sean Smith. 0 for 3. He's punched out twice. Skyler Meade walking very quickly out to the mound, and he is going to make a pitching change here. Call the bullpen presented by Oscar's Pizza and Sports Grill, home of Big O Pizza and award-winning char-buffed wings. A three spot for West Virginia so far here in the sixth. They have a 5-0 lead over Troy in this elimination game. 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
0: Third pitch of the game in for the Troy Trojans here in the top of the sixth inning with West Virginia leading 5-0. And the right-handed freshman Matt Dill is on for Troy, trying to keep this deficit 5. Remember, they came back from a 4-run deficit against Ole Miss, John, so this becomes a big sequence of hitters here for Troy to not let this get further out of reach.
1: Dill making his first appearance here in Omaha, and his fourth in the NCAA tournament, his 20th this year, 5.50 ERA, 4-2 record, 36 innings, 24 strikeouts. Opponent's batting average, 302. The freshman out of Dayton, Tennessee. We'll see four-seamer in the low 90s, a slider and a changeup. But what a blow for Gavin Kelly, just in the nick of time, because it felt like there were so many opportunities that West Virginia let go by the wayside early in this game that it felt like they needed some separation, because as you just mentioned, Troy has been battling back all tournament long in come from behind fashion inside of games, come from behind fashion inside of tournaments. 5-run lead, while not done yet, certainly is a spot of comfort.
0: First pitch, fastball misses in to Sean Smith. It's 1-0. Smith's fanned twice. He's 0 for 3 today. Paul Schoenfeld, the infield single, is at first. 5-0 West Virginia in the sixth. And that one bounces well in front of the plate and goes all the way to the screen on a hop. And a wild pitch puts Schoenfeld in scoring position. West Virginia extending their lead in this inning on a two-out, 3-2, three-run homer from Gavin Kelly. Schoenfeld from second. Look at the man there and the delivery. And that one lined through the right side. It's a base hit. Schoenfeld on his way to third. He's going to be sent home. Markham's throw will be cut off. It's a two-out RBI single for Sean Smith. A four-run two-out rally for West Virginia, and they lead 6-0 in the sixth.
1: And the wild pitch proves to be very costly, as Sean Smith delivers the goods. And all of this happening with two out.
0: Two out, nobody on. Tyrus Hall's walked, the key at bat that got this all going. And now here's Matthew Gravelin, who's doubled home a run and scored on a wild pitch. One for three, the catcher, right-handed hitter, waits. First pitch. Gravelin takes a strike at the knees. It's 0-1. Well, now all of a sudden, West Virginia has a huge lead for Dawson Montessa. And as you mentioned, they're not afraid to run him up over 120 pitches. So he's probably got an inning or two left in the tank. In the air to right. Markham trotting in a couple of steps. Reaches up and makes the catch. And the inning is over. But four huge two-out runs have extended the lead for West Virginia. They lead Troy 6-0 as we head to the bottom of the sixth inning in this elimination game from 1620 The Zone on the NCAA Radio Network. 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
0: Dawson Montessa back to the mound now with a 6-0 lead for West Virginia in this sixth inning, presented by Broncos, Omaha's original fast food, fresh, never frozen, serving hand-cut French fries daily since 1959. Blake Cavill will lead things off, the first baseman for Troy. The left-handed hitter takes outside a ball, 1-0. Cavill, Janicki, and Meyer. 3, 4, and 5 in the Troy order against the righty Montessa. Big shift on for Cavill, has 14 homers, including one against Ole Miss. If you take a breaking ball strike, it's 1-1.
1: McDougal was milling about out there in the right field pen, but I think he's gone back to sitting down.
0: Well, now with a 6-0 lead, as that one fouled off to the left and out of play, you would have to think that West Virginia is going to try and milk as much as they can out of Montessa.
1: Yes.
0: Because, again, you're trying to come through the loser's bracket. You need to have as many innings available as possible if they can hang on here and then try to beat North Carolina twice. Breaking ball outside, 2-2, which is no easy task to begin with.
1: Exactly, and you got to win 3 games in 3 days.
0: 2-2, the count. The pitch. Down low, and the count is full. Boy, and if you're Steve Sabins, you're just wanting Dawson Montessa to be on the attack at this point. Just attack the strike zone. You've got a 6-run lead. The payoff. Fouled away.
1: And as we found out last night, solo home runs aren't necessarily going to beat you. So, yeah, maybe you make a mistake here or there, as long as you're not walking guys. And that was the key to last night's win for Oklahoma. Yeah. He gave up three solo shots, but there were no walks in front of those home runs.
0: The 3-2 again, fouled down the left field line and out of play by Cavill.
1: Look out.
0: Oh, it came to eat. 95 miles an hour on the bat. 6-0 West Virginia. Troy batting. Nobody out. Nobody on. Bottom of the sixth. The 3-2 again. Outside ball four. And the last thing West Virginia needed here was a leadoff walk. And that's exactly what Troy wants.
1: That's pitch 102. Again, he had a 122 against Wake Forest. His season high is 125 at Texas Tech.
0: Three infielders to the left for the right-handed inning, Jimmy Janicki. 21 homers on the year for the catcher as he takes a breaking ball inside. It's 1-0. Janicki, second in the nation, 87 knocked in, tied with Daniel Jackson of Georgia, who hit his 32nd home run last night. Outside 2-0, and that's going to send Gravelin to the mound to talk to Montessa.
1: And this is exactly the opposite of what Steve Sabins wanted to see coming off of that four spot, because now McDougal's going to get back up and go to the bullpen. Again, you're trying to buy as much room as possible for your bullpen over the course of the next 2 days.
0: Ben McDougal saved game one. The lefty starting to toss. Every out they can get from Montessa is big. And if you're Troy, you're loving this, right? You're down 6-0. You've already come back from down 4 in this Men's College World Series to beat Ole Miss. Now you're trying to do the same thing against a very good West Virginia team, trailing by half a dozen. Cavill being held at first, but there's nobody else on the right side of the infield. The 2-0 is way outside to Janicki, and it's 3-0. The lefty McDougal getting ready very quickly. The 3-0. Breaking ball strike. Lands the curveball there. It's 3-1. Now, I have to think that if Janicki gets a fastball in the strike zone, he's going to come out of his shoes swinging at it here. The 3-1. Breaking ball hammered. Fouled on the left field line.
1: Ooh.
0: That one hooking away from Tyrus Hall, the third baseman, who bumped into Skylar Mead. And the two having a good little laugh together. The head coach for Troy coaching at third and the third baseman. The count is full. 6-0 West Virginia. Troy batting bottom of the sixth. Nobody out. Runner gets the lead from first. A pitch, breaking ball, foul back. Two pretty good passes at curveballs here from Janicki.
1: Yeah. So he's still willing to go with the breaking ball here with 3-2. You don't want to make a mistake with that fastball middle in.
0: The pitch. Swing and a miss. Got him to chase a fastball off the plate. And that's the first out. 6 strikeouts for Montessa, 1 gone.
1: Oh, a huge strikeout there as well. And that pitch was well off the plate. It brought Gravelin's arm across his body to go get it. It was a good 6 to 8 inches off the plate.
0: Here's Stephen Meyer, 0 for 2. Liner on the first pitch, foul, pass first. He was all over that curveball, and it's 0-1. McDougal continuing to toss in the West Virginia bullpen. Way outside with a fastball, 1-1. Right now, Montessa definitely has better command of that breaking ball than he does his heater. I don't think he knows where that fastball is going right now. Runner gets the lead from first, the pitch. That one hit him. He yanked on a fastball, and it hit Meyer. And now with one out, Troy has a pair of board, trailing 6-0 in the sixth.
1: Yeah, I think he was trying to overcorrect there his mechanics just to make the fastball work. And he pulled it right into the leg of Stephen Meyer.
0: And I think that might be it for Dawson Montessa. Steve Sabins trudging out to the mound from the first base dugout. The head coach for West Virginia in their first ever trip in Omaha. Trying to get to the final four. They've got a 6-0 lead, but a starter laboring. And he is going to make a pitching change here. Call the bullpen presented by Oscar's Pizza and Sports Grill, home of Big O Pizza and award-winning Charbuck Wings. A nice ovation from the West Virginia fans for Dawson Montessa as he leaves. And Troy has two aboard with one out in the bottom of the sixth, with West Virginia leading 6-0. This is the Men's College World Series on the NCAA Radio Network.
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0: West Virginia with a 6-0 lead in the bottom of the sixth inning of this elimination game today. The winner goes to the bracket final to take on North Carolina. The new pitcher for the West Virginia Mountaineers is the left-hander Ben McDougal, transfer from St. Peter's and Potomac State.
1: He got the save, getting the final out earlier in this Men's College World Series against Troy. He'll enter with a 3.55 ERA. 12 and two-thirds innings this season, 12 strikeouts. And he will inherit runners at first and second. And the way that this Troy lineup is constructed, you've got power at the back end of this lineup. We've already seen Darnell go deep. Of course, he's facing Nelson now. But Jade Borhoff looming not in the far distance. And while it is a 6-0 lead, a crooked number here in the sixth inning would be a huge boost to the Trojans' efforts.
0: Well, McDougal with a couple of lefties due here, starting with Nelson, who's 0 for 2 with a couple of strikeouts today. Cavill, the runner at second. Stephen Meyer at first. The lefty McDougal from the third base side of the rubber rocks and delivers and misses with a first pitch breaking ball. It's 1-0. Not great speed aboard for Troy. Meyer runs decent, but he was plagued by a little bit of knee soreness and had to leave the game early in their win over Ole Miss. The 1-0, a strike at 88. Man, the count 1-1. It's a little bit higher release, steeper angle. As McDougal tries to get a ground ball here, the delivery misses low. A fastball down below the zone. We count 2-1 now to Drew Nelson. 6-0 West Virginia, but Troy threatening in the bottom of the sixth. The Trojans are going to need to start chipping away at the very least here in this inning. A strike with a fastball, and then count 2-2.
1: McDougal's not overpowering. It's 89-91 with the four-seamer.
0: The 2-2. Down low, and the count is full. Two on, one out, bottom of the sixth. 6-0 West Virginia. Dougal checks the lead runner, Campbell at second. The payoff. Swinging a high drive up the alley, right center field on the run. Schoenfeld makes the catch for out number two, and tagging and heading to third is Cavill. Hit pretty well by Nelson, but it hung up long enough that Schoenfeld could run it down for the second out. Schoenfeld's made a couple of nice running grabs.
1: Yes, he has. Got a good break on it, too, and he's shut down a couple of potential extra base hits in that right center alley.
0: So it'll be up to Sean Darnell, who walked in the second and he's flied to center. Left-handed hitting second baseman. And if he can reach, it would get the hottest hitter for Troy, Jabe Boroff, to the plate. He's in the on-deck circle. They would love to give him a chance to take one big swing. Left-on-left matchup. First pitch to Darnell. Breaking ball in the dirt. Misses away. It's 1-0. Darnell has a home run in this tournament. 5 on the year. The pitch. Jackson takes high. They appeal to third. No swing, says Derek Mollica. And the count 2-0. Jabe Boroff resting the bat against him in the on-deck circle, hoping to get a chance here. The pitch. Darnell takes outside. It's 3-0. Three balls and no strikes.
1: This is why you bring in the lefty to get the lefties out.
0: Righty up in the bullpen for West Virginia. The 3-0 to Darnell. He takes his fastball strike. It's 3-1. Cavill inching down the line at third. Meyer gets the lead at first. Darnell's waiting for the 3-1, and he fouls it off to the left. And the count is full, and now the runner Meyer will be on the move at first with two outs. Troy trying to dent the plate for the first time today. They trail 6-0 in the bottom of the sixth. West Virginia fans getting to their feet. Meyer on the move, the 3-2, foul back and out of play. This will be pitch number 7 of the at-bat upcoming for Darnell. The set. Runner goes from first to 3-2. Outside, ball 4, and the bases are loaded. And Jabe Boroff, the man nicknamed Jabe Ruth, with his postseason heroics, will hit with the bases loaded and 2 outs of the 6th. And one swing could get Troy right back in this game.
1: Well, this is why we love this game. A great story like this in a big moment with his team season on the line.
0: First pitch to the right-handed hitter, and he bounces it to first. Gloved by Kresser. He'll take it to the bag himself. Inning over. McDougal gets out of the bases loaded. 2-out jam without allowing a run to score. We head to the 7th inning in this elimination game with West Virginia leading Troy 6-0. John will take you home the rest of the way in association with 1620 The Zone. 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
1: 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Einish Crusher Lumsden due up here against Matt Dill, 6-7-8 in the Mountaineer order. First pitch swinging is a base hit to right. Einish, who has already reached twice today on base on balls, has his first hit. That is the eighth hit up on the board in a 6-0 West Virginia lead over Troy. 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Brody Kresser, next man up. Here's the first pitch from Dill, and it's in there for a strike. Connor Happer has a special guest.
13: That's right, John. I'm here with West Virginia Athletic Director Ren Baker, who is with the Mountaineers as they're looking to advance to basically the Final Four of baseball here, which is a pretty special accomplishment. Ren, thanks for doing this as this one gets away and runner will get to second base. So, what's this trip been like for you? How fun has Omaha been?
14: Yeah, it's an awesome experience. I was athletic director at Northwest Missouri State, which is an hour and 40 minutes from here in Maryville, Missouri. And so, that's been over a decade ago. But I've been to the College World Series as a fan, but never with one of my teams over the years. And so, to be able to be here is special. It's one of the events that lives up to the billing. I mean, Omaha does an unbelievable job. You can tell they plan for this year round, and we've had a great time. And the Mountaineers have shown up in full force. They're dominating the Rocco shot leaderboard right now, Jello shot board. So it's been really fun.
13: How about this progression as a baseball program? Not only the last 3 years going to Super Regionals, but what Randy Mazey created before as the 1-2 is fouled off. I mean, it doesn't happen linear for a lot of teams, and this one it kind of has, and it culminates here in Omaha.
14: Yeah, once it started clicking, it's really clicked. And you know, our guys, the leadership in our program, first Coach Mazey and now Coach Sabins, they really have done a great job of instilling old school work ethic and values, going and finding those diamonds in the rough, but then also, really embracing technology and all the modern approaches to the game.
13: So Kresser grounds out to second base, and there's one out. Does this kind of thing create, I mean, with you mentioned the sort of pilgrimage from your fan base out here. I imagine that creates like athletic department wide momentum for you guys.
14: It does. And if you go back over the course of the last few months, we had two really good soccer seasons in both men and women's soccer, advanced and hosted NCAA. And then then our women's basketball hosted an NCAA regional, was one basket away from making it to the Sweet 16. Kentucky beat us. We had one that bounced every way but in on the rim there in the last few seconds of the game. And men's basketball got some late season momentum, went out and won the crown, which in Coach Hodges' first year. And then you have baseball doing this for the first time ever. So it does. Momentum creates momentum. Our recruiting is kind of the trajectory of it in all sports across the board is really good. And so we're really excited. And you can see the way our fans, and we have the best fans in the country, man. They love our team. We are the state's pro team. There's no other Power Five schools. There's no pro teams. And so back in West Virginia, I guarantee you 80% of TVs or more are tuned into this this game, this broadcast right now, and having a great time watching it.
13: Maybe on the radio, too, if we're lucky.
14: That's exactly right.
13: Thanks, friend. Appreciate you.
14: Thank you, guys. Appreciate it.
13: John?
1: Appreciate it, Connor. Two balls, two strikes here on Lumsden. As Connor mentioned, Kresser grounded out to short, so Einish, after the pass, ball staying at second base. 2-2, one out. In a 6-0 Mountaineer lead, Lumsden fouls it back.
0: Yeah, West Virginia's been very fortunate. Ken Kendrick, the managing general partner of the Diamondbacks, has been a huge, huge supporter of West Virginia baseball. His name is on the ballpark, the Kendrick Family Ballpark. They call it the Ken after him, but he has helped to fund their NIL program and everything. He has been a huge resource for West Virginia. Major reason why they've been able to retain some top-end talent.
1: Here's a line shot to the gap. That's going to get down for a base hit. Rounding and scoring is Einish. He'll come home without a throw. 7-0 West Virginia on an RBI single from Ben Lumsden.
0: Well, Lumsden may have just put this one out of reach, and after Troy had loaded the bases and had Jay Boroff at the plate to end the sixth, for West Virginia to answer with a run here, it's starting to feel all but certain that the Mountaineers are going to take on North Carolina tomorrow.
1: You're safe at home, presented by SEI. 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The pitch. Low to Tyrus Hall. 7-0 Mountaineers, and they are 9 outs away from a rematch with North Carolina. The 1-0 is fouled back. Hall today is 1-for-2, singled in the second, struck out in the fourth, walked and scored on the 3-run home run by Gavin Kelly. And that's really the biggest difference in this game, was that 4 spot they scored in the sixth, all with 2 outs. Everyone reached after the second out. Outside of the breaking ball, and it is 2-1. Matt Dill, the third pitcher of the day for the Trojans, has now been touched up here in the seventh. Lumsden the lead over at first, and the pitch. Fouled back, coming back this way, but it doesn't have enough. As it ends up in the upper deck.
0: You okay there? I thought you were running out of breath.
1: No. I was using my vocal cords to try to will the ball back here into our Patera Landscaping broadcast booth, which has never received a souvenir. The 2-2. Ground ball to third. Staying back on it is Pine. Out at second for one. The relay will be late with Hall, the speedy runner, beating the wrap, so they'll get the out at second, and there's now 2 down here in the top of the 7th.
0: Let me ask you about willing that ball up here. You said that against my laptop or something, because it would have been in the line of fire.
1: No, I'm nothing against your laptop.
0: But you'd like to see it break.
1: You know, it wouldn't have broken if you would make an effort at it. If the ball comes back here and you make an effort at it and you throw yourself in front of the computer, then the computer won't be harmed.
0: If it's a soft fly ball, maybe I will. If it's coming to eat, I'm on the floor.
1: Well,
0: I'm
1: it wasn't coming to eat. It was a slow enough foul ball that you could have easily made the catch.
0: Is it like grazing the buffet table instead if it wasn't coming to eat?
1: No, it was more like sitting out waiting to see if they would get their reservation.
0: We've been here for 30 minutes. We were supposed to have a reservation 20 minutes ago. What do we do? Right?
1: Yeah. Going to have a meeting at the mound and a pitching change, it appears, from Skylar Meade. As the day is done, it would appear, for Matt Dill. And we will have a new pitcher coming in for Troy. There are 2 out, 1 on here in the 7th. The run is in with West Virginia leading the Trojans 7-0. And we will take a look at the new pitcher, Hayden Smith. We'll get the ball for the Trojans. It's called to the bullpen, presented by Oscar's Pizza and Sports Grill, home of the Big O Pizza and award-winning char-buffed wings. We will be back to Omaha after this.
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1: 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Any reproduction, retransmission, or other use of this broadcast without the express written consent of the NCAA and Westwood One is strictly prohibited. Hayden Smith pitched against Ole Miss on Sunday and gave up a couple of runs in one inning of work. Make his second appearance here in Omaha. And he will enter this one here with a runner on, two out in the seventh. The run is in as West Virginia has a commanding 7-0 lead.
16: 20th appearance of the season for Smith, 13th out of the bullpen, the transfer from Kentucky, a 3.24 ERA. Not a ton of strikeouts, just 30 in 50 innings of work and 23 walks. But generally keeps the ball in the ballpark. And right now he needs to just stop West Virginia's offense. If Troy's already got their hands full, trying to come back down 7 with only 9 outs to play with.
1: And Smith will face Armani Guzman, who's been on 3 times today. And in typical Guzman fashion, he's created a lot of chaos. With apologies to Oklahoma for using that phrase. He's stolen 3 bases. He scored a run, singled and walked twice. And don't forget, Hall over at first is also a base-stealing threat. But now a lefty on the hill. So we'll see how Hall plays it here. First pitch to Guzman is a fastball outside.
16: When you're still in that range where you're having to use your better relievers, it feels like it's 7-0. If Guzman could reach to give Kelly another chance, maybe you could break this thing wide open if you're West Virginia.
1: Pitch is in there for a strike. Clip the outside corner. 1-1. Guzman, the single season stolen base record holder, now with 42. Inside out swing. He pops it up into the stands. For all of his accolades as a stolen base threat, he's become kind of the Gavin Gallagher of this team.
16: Mm-hmm.
1: Gallagher of North Carolina, who's been nicknamed Mr. June. It was Guzman last year, had the game-winning hit at Clemson, and he had the game-winning hit in the regional final against Kentucky.
16: He's been an outstanding postseason performer. Really, his postseason has saved the way his stat line has looked this year. Well, he's over 300 on the season because of what he's done in the playoffs.
1: Shift is on for the left-handed hitting Guzman. Wide open hole on the left side of the infield and a big swing and a miss for strike 3. So in the inning, a run on, 2 hits, and 1 man left. It is 7th inning stretch time in Omaha, presented by the American Physical Therapy Association of Nebraska. 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It's 7-0 West Virginia. 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
29: If you're caring for an aging parent, you may feel quite often that you're alone in what you're doing. But you're not. Not by a long shot. According to a new report by the Pew Research Center, 10% of U.S. adults are caring for a parent over age 65. Millions more are caring for a spouse or partner 65 or older. Beyond the sheer numbers, this report, perhaps unsurprisingly, found a major difference in caregiver well-being between men and women. One psychologist we spoke to suggested thinking 5 years in the future and imagining where you are right now. Will you be glad you took something on, or regretful that you didn't? You also need to cut yourself some slack, he said, especially women. Don't try to shoulder all of the burden by yourself. You might need to ask for help before you burn out. You'll be so glad you did. I'm Dr. Sanjay Gupta, helping you live a better life.
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1: 7-0 West Virginia. As we go to the bottom of the seventh, Houston Markham leading it off for the Troy Trojans. 0 for 2 today is Markham. Here's the pitch. And the 1-0 misses outside 2-0. It's still Ben McDougal. And now with a 7-run lead. If you're West Virginia, you're just hoping to get out of here without having to use any more arms than necessary. As you've got two more games in 2 days that you must win without losing either of the first or the second to keep your season alive, as the pitch misses up and in, and now 3 balls and a strike.
16: It's not been the sharpest day on the mound for West Virginia's pitching.
1: But no. Been a high pitch count today. This one is lined to center. It's going to get in for a base hit. And Houston Markham is going to take the wide turn and head for second. He's going to take second base. It was hit in the right center field. Schoenfeld came up with it late. But Houston Markham trying to breathe some life. And normally you don't see that when you're down 7 runs. You're just trying to get base runners. But he saw an opportunity, and with his helmet flying off his head, he said, throwing all caution to the wind, I'm going for two, and he's in there with a double.
16: I love it. There's so much space in the outfield, and Markham read it really well. And you wonder if that starts to jumpstart this Troy offense. They are running out of outs.
1: Top of the order now. Here's Pisecki. 0 for 2 today. He was actually pulling the bat down. I don't think he was actually trying to bunt. Takes up and in, ball one. He's 0 for 2 today with a walk in the fifth. Troy having been shut out on 3 hits. The 1-0. Misses low, ball two.
16: That's what it's been for West Virginia. I mean, they have on the mound today, bent but not broken. Only 3 hits for Troy, but there's been traffic.
1: The 2-0. Inside, ball three.
16: Now listen, you're getting into the dangerous hitters in this Troy lineup, and you've already survived loading the bases to have to face Jade Borov. Oh, last thing you want to do if you're West Virginia is start creating a ton of traffic for the really heavy hitters.
1: Here's the 3-0 pitch. Ball four, he walked him. So the first two men reach, and immediately Justin Oney, the pitching coach, will come out to the mound. There is no one working yet, but now we start to see some life stirring, and I think that is Bassinger, who has picked up a baseball and has started throwing.
16: This is a walk to the mound with purpose, and I think the purpose is, hey, we're up seven, let's attack.
1: The other purpose was to allow all of our great radio stations to introduce themselves to you as we pause 10 seconds for station identification. 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
1: John Bishop alongside Mike Farron. Connor Happer on the field. 7-0 West Virginia, bottom of the seventh. Two on, nobody out for Troy. Here's Josh Pine, 0-2 today. First pitch, outside, ball one. And I think they're going to need to get Bassinger going quickly.
16: Yeah, he is getting to work fast now.
1: Here's the 1-0. Slices over the plate for a strike. Got the slider over. Two, or a ball and a strike. Lefty versus righty. The pitch. There's a strike. Again going off speed. And the count now, one ball, two strikes. And now we're going to get an offensive timeout. Ben Wolgamott will have a word with Pine. Head coach Skyler Mead had started coming down the line out of the coaching box. I think he was asking for that timeout. And Wolgamott, who kind of handles those duties on offense, will talk to Josh Pine. One and two, the count on Pine. Nation's active leader in hits. The fifth-year senior, the 1-2. Off the end of the bat, it is through the right side, a base hit. Markham is going to pull up at third. They're not going to take the chance as the throw comes back in from Guzman, and the bases are loaded.
16: Well, this is the best case scenario for Troy. They left him loaded in the sixth with two outs. Now with nobody out and their top two home run hitters due in Cavill and Janicki. Boy, a base hit and a big one would get them right back in this.
1: They're going to leave McDougal in, it would appear. No, they're not. Steve Saban's coming out. I thought they might leave McDougal in to face the lefty Cavill. But instead, Steve Sabins is going to come out, and this will execute a call to the pen, second mound visit. It was Reese Bassinger who was warming up, and he will be entering the game. It is 7-0 West Virginia, but Troy has the bases loaded and nobody out. And if there ever was a chance for Troy to get back into this game, it is now. We'll take this time out for a call to the bullpen presented by Oscar's Pizza and Sports Grill, home of the Big O Pizza and award-winning Charbuff Wings. We will return to the home of the College World Series, Omaha, Nebraska, right after this.
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1: So Reese Basinger, who pitched an inning of relief against North Carolina two nights ago, will enter here in the bottom of the seventh, his team up 7-0, but Troy has loaded the bases with nobody out. Our seventh inning is presented by the American Physical Therapy.

0: He's responsible for all three of the base runners out there. Threw only 12 strikes in 27 pitches. So here is Blake Cavill, an opportunity for Troy. Bases loaded, nobody out, ball one inside. Slider sinker mostly from Basinger. The 1-0. Breaking ball on the inside corner for a strike. Blake Cavill walked in the sixth. The pitch. In there for a strike.
1: Breaking balls landed to both sides of the plate, John, for called strikes. Cavill doing a good job to be patient.
0: One ball, two strikes. Basinger into his wind in the pitch. Swung on and missed. He struck him out.
1: That was nasty. I mean, look at that sequence, right? He misses in with a breaking ball. Goes back to the same side of the plate, gets a called strike, backdoors one for strike two, and then this was a back foot breaker. And it started on the outside part of the plate and ended up in under the bat of Cavill. A beautiful two-strike pitch for the first out.
0: Here's Jimmy Janicki, now one away. The pitch outside. Janicki has homered in each of the first two games that Troy has played here. He's trying to just become the fifth player ever to homer in his first three appearances for his team at the CWS. The 1-0. Checked his swing. He did not go. And it's two balls and no strikes. Janicki doubled in the fourth.
1: And we haven't seen a fastball yet from Basinger, and I wonder if he's going to go to one here, 2-0.
0: Two balls, no strikes to a dangerous right-hand batter, and he does go to the fastball, and he missed way inside for ball three, and no place to put Jimmy Janicki. 7-0 West Virginia.
1: Gotta make him put it in play if you're Basinger.
0: The 3-1 pitch, and he was taking all the way, takes a fastball down the middle for a strike.
1: I have to think he's going to go back with something similar. Just anything in the middle of the zone. Make him hit the ball.
0: 3-1 pitch. Swung on a little looper towards center field, but it's going to fall into the glove of Schoenfeld, and Markham will be unable to tag. It just was not deep enough, and they didn't want to take a chance of creating the final out at home. So a gutty pitch for Basinger. As he had fallen behind Janicki, 3-0, and gets him to pop out to shallow center.
1: Two-seam fastball, good swing by Janicki, but it just got in on the hands a little bit. And Schoenfeld had all of his momentum coming forward as he made that catch. It was going to be a really easy throw to the plate. Smart to not move Markham, but now there's two outs, and the base is still loaded. And West Virginia, one pitch away from getting out of this.
0: Here's Meyer, and the pitch in under the armpits, but it caught the corner for a strike. Meyer lifted his arms as if the pitch were too tight, but the strike called by home plate umpire Brandon Cooper. 0-1. The pitch, inside out swing, and he knocks the helmet off of his head coach, who had to jump up in the air to avoid being hit. And now it's 0-2.
1: Skyler Mead, the throwback. He's got the flapless helmet, but he wears it over his hat.
0: So it's barely on.
1: It's very Larry Boa vibes.
0: No balls, two strikes, the pitch. Swing and a miss. He struck him out. Huge fist pump from Reese Basinger. And bases loaded, nobody out. Basinger puts out the fire. And West Virginia's 7-0 lead is preserved. We head to the eighth. 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
4: 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To the eighth inning we go. 7-0 West Virginia. Gavin Kelly, who has delivered the big three-run home run with two outs in the sixth, blew open a 2-0 game. Takes ball one. A two-hit day for Kelly after an 1-for-8 start in this Men's College World Series. And barring absolute disaster, we will see him again tomorrow. North Carolina watching from wherever they may be today in Omaha. Looks like they'll be getting ready for a rematch with the Mountaineers. Carolina up 2-0 in this bracket. If they win either tomorrow or Thursday, they're headed for the finals, which is a best-of-three affair that starts Saturday night. Two balls and a strike to Kelly, and he fouls this one back to our right. Coming up tonight, and remember, it's an hour later than our usual evening start, 7 o'clock local time, 8 o'clock Eastern time. It's Georgia and Texas.
5: We have a pitching matchup now for tonight. Dylan Vigue is going to start for Georgia against Luke Harrison for Texas.
4: I was hoping you would say it was Sutcliffe versus Gooden.
5: I don't think that. Let me just double check.
4: Okay.
5: No. I don't think that's it.
4: No, darn it. Well, either way, it's going to be a tremendous ball game between two very good baseball teams and their season on the line, as Oklahoma has taken over bracket number two with a 2-0 start. Oh, and Geno's ribbon board just got smacked again with another foul ball.
5: I kind of feel like with you saying Sutcliffe against Gooden, now everybody's going to be disappointed in the pitching matchup.
4: No, they're not going to. No.
5: You're right. Most of the audience isn't young enough to remember them pitching together or against each
4: other. Wow. I hope they're listening, and I hope they're mad at you. Here's a high fly ball hit down the line to right and out of play.
5: One, Sut could never get mad at me. Two.
4: I bet Gooden could still bring it. I bet he could bring a little 89-mile-an-hour cheese under your nose.
5: Dwight Gooden is like the nicest man alive. Just a really, really wonderful guy. And I've watched him sign hundreds of autographs. Just go into a ball game, he's sitting in the. Everybody who comes up can get an autograph and a picture with him. That guy was incredible.
4: Oh, absolutely he was. Here's a ground ball to short. Pisecki has it. And across the diamond in time, Gavin Kelly retired. 6-3 on the ground out. Yeah, you talk about your young phenoms.
5: Oh.
4: Can you imagine what he would have been like if he would have gone to college? In college.
5: It would have been amazing.
4: Because he would have been in that same era as, like, Roger Clemens.
5: Yeah. I mean, he was, I mean, he made his debut in, what, 84, right? So he would have been in that group. Like, you could have seen him pitching maybe against, like, Dave Maggett in 83, his former, his future teammate.
4: Future teammate, yeah.
5: Maggett in Alabama.
4: Paul Schoenfeld, the batter. 1-for-3 today. Singled and scored in the sixth. Here's the pitch. It is fouled off. Nothing in two on Schoenfeld. It's still Hayden Smith on the hill for the Trojans, who, barring an incredible comeback, will see their season come to an end. There's a punch out for strike three, a fastball. And two up, two down here in the eighth inning, presented by the Ultimate Baseball Academy. Sign up for their fall ball leagues at ubanebraska.com.
5: It's been an historic season for Troy. This has been incredible that they are here. You know, the Sun Belt is a conference that is good enough to have an Omaha representative every year, or almost every year. I mean, obviously, we saw Coastal as the national runner-up last year. But to have more Sun Belt programs join the ranks of the Coastal Carolinas and the Southern Misses and those teams that we constantly view not just as regional teams but Omaha contenders has been really exciting. They got their first ever program win here, and if they don't come back to win this, you know, I think back to the old adage that, I know it's a cliche, but there are no bad seasons that end in Omaha.
4: Exactly. Swing and a miss here, and it's 1-1 to Sean Smith. The Sun Belt, since we went to the format we know today in 1999, has qualified 8 teams for Super Regionals. And as Mike mentioned, this is the third to make it to the College World Series. But to put it in perspective, the Sun Belt has as many College World Series teams since 1999 as the Big Ten. There's a bouncing ball to third. Good scoop by Pine. The throw in time, and it's a 1-2-3 inning here in the top of the eighth. We go to the bottom of the eighth with your score, West Virginia 7, Troy nothing. From 1620 The Zone and the NCAA Radio Network, this is the Men's College World Series.
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4: 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Drew Nelson will lead things off. Troy down by seven with just six outs to go. One strike to the batter. Nelson 0 for 3 today. The pitch. In there for a strike. Nelson comes to the plate to the very popular 80s hit, Your Love, by the outfield. I swear there is a player on every team in a college uniform that has a player that uses that as their walk-up music. I am not kidding.
14: I'll tell you what, the one that has popped up the last couple weeks and that Ben Lumsden uses, somebody, and I can't remember who.
4: Sade.
14: Yeah, somebody smooth on operator. USC was using Smooth Operator, too.
4: Yeah. The 1-2. Called strike three, a good breaking ball. And Nelson out on strikes. Third strikeout for Reese Basinger, who has stabilized the strike throwing for West Virginia as he came in with the bases loaded, nobody out in the seventh, and retired the Trojans with nary a run coming across.
14: Well, and remember, he was behind 3-0.
4: Yeah.
14: At one point on Jimmy Janicki with the bases loaded in that situation, was able to get out of that jam. That was a huge moment to settle this back down, and it's got West Virginia on the precipice of the bracket final.
4: Sean Darnell has walked twice today. He's 0 for 1, and there's a strike. And waiting on deck, Jay Boroff. And it may be his final at-bat in this NCAA tournament. And what a tournament and what a story he has been. This one's fouled off, out of play to our left. Crowd is thinned out here as this game is lost most of its competitive nature, being 7-0 and getting later in the day. Ferris wheel's full. The 0-2. Oh, boy, that was close. And Matthew Gravelin held that in the zone for about 4 seconds. But Brandon Cooper was unimpressed. The 1-2. Off the end of the bat, foul. The Troy Trojans, arguably the last team in the field. They were one of the last four teams in, and it ...33-29, it was easy to see why. Here's a swing and a miss. On a breaking ball in the dirt. That's four strikeouts now for Reese Basinger, and here comes Jabe Ruth.
14: This has been the most fun story this postseason has been Jabe Boroff of any player. And as you mentioned, John, he has totally embraced this. He has lived in the moment. He's loved the Jabe Ruth nickname. He had such a miserable start to the season. And for him to put this together has been so cool to watch. And it's why we love college baseball.
4: Yeah. A guy who is hitting a .125 on April the 4th and an OPS of .421, who has now 21 runs batted in this NCAA tournament. It's the second most in the last 20 years as he fouls this one off. It's nothing in two. And Boroff's going to take his helmet off and step out of the batter's box. But he had a five-ribby game against Florida in the regional final. Hit two home runs, drove in six in the super regional opener. Here's the 0-2. Outside, one ball, two strikes. And here in Omaha, had the big two-run double to put Troy in the lead against Ole Miss. The 1-2. Swung on and missed. He struck him out. Three up, three down, all on K's for Reese Basinger. And now West Virginia just three outs away from moving on in this Men's College World Series. To the top of the ninth we go. It's 7-0 West Virginia. In association with 1620 The Zone, you're listening to the Men's College World Series on the NCAA Radio Network.
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4: We head to the ninth alongside Mike Farron with Connor Happer down on the field. I'm John Bishop. The ninth inning presented by Pint 9 Brewing Company in La Vista, Nebraska, celebrating nine years of pouring Pint 9. It's been a long week. Here's
19: John, it's Matthew Tuesday. Gravelin.
4: What?
19: John, it's Tuesday.
4: Yeah, but the week started on Friday. 1-0 to Matthew Gravelin. Gravelin essentially stole a run in the third. He was on at third with two out. And on a pitch that did not escape the dirt circle, but went up the first baseline. He got an excellent jump, and there's a base hit into left field. Gravelin took home on a pitch that, again, was only about 10 feet away from home plate. And in a 7-0 game, those kind of things can get lost, but was really, for the longest time, it stood up as a pretty important run. And emblematic of what West Virginia has done all season long. Here's Einish. The shortstop taking up and in. He is 1-for-2 today. Walked twice, singled and scored on the Lumsden RBI base hit. 10 hits. 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Infield shifts to the right, and this one is fouled straight back. So you start to look ahead now for West Virginia and how they're going to try to set up pitching-wise to try to win two games in 2 days against North Carolina. There's a looping liner, and it's going to get down for a base hit into left center. Digging for third is Gravelin. Here comes the throw, and it's going to be a little offline. He's going to go first to third. So Gravelin again showing off the wheels and the base-running instincts. Grabs an extra 90 in its first and third with nobody out.
14: Yeah, West Virginia keeping the pressure on, even up 7-0 in the ninth. And great read from Gravelin. And they've got a chance to, if they haven't already salted this one away, do it very quickly here.
4: You got to believe that Chance and Cole will factor in to either tomorrow or Thursday, perhaps as early as tomorrow. He did not make it three innings against Troy in the first game. This one is swung on, hit in the air. It's got some distance, but it's going to stay in the ballpark. Markham will make the catch at the edge of the warning track. Tagging and scoring is Gravelin, and it's now 8-0 West Virginia.
14: Easy ribby there for Cresser as he just took the first pitch, put it in play, got it in the air. Nicely done.
4: 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We're going to get a pinch hitter, it would appear, for Lumsden. Zahir Barjam has grabbed a bat and will hit. The freshman from Santo Domingo in the Dominican Republic. And that's going to bring Skylar Mead out of the dugout. And are we going to get a pitching change here? Yes, we are. We're going to get a call to the bullpen. So with this pause, we will pause to tell you that you can enter to win two tickets to next year's NCAA Men's College World Series. Experience the greatest show on dirt with the best seats in the house. Enter today at ncaa.com/mcws. New pitcher coming in for the Trojans. 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
4: Brady Richardson will be the new pitcher, the 6'1 freshman from Elba, Alabama. We'll get the call here. One on, one out. Run is in here in the ninth. 8-0 in favor of West Virginia. And Richardson going to get an opportunity to pitch here in the Men's College World Series.
14: Two-way player, just three plate appearances on the year overall, but the right-hander making his 16th appearance, 17 in the third inning, 6.75 ERA this year. 13 strikeouts, 7 walks for the Raiders.
4: Zahir Barjam was announced as the pinch hitter, and he'll get an opportunity to hit in the spot occupied by Lumsden. Lumsden today drove in another run. His 13th of this postseason.
14: Barjam is actually a pretty big recruit. He played at P27 Academy in South Carolina, which is like one of those baseball high schools.
4: Yep.
14: And he was the top-rated shortstop in that state.
4: First pitch bounced in by Richardson.
14: And not that South Carolina is usually like the biggest prospect state. I mean, they've only had like one first-round pick out of high school from South Carolina in the last 40 years. But those baseball academies produce some very, very good players, and that's Barjam. He's going to be a part of their future.
4: Here's the pitch. Going outside, 2-0.
14: So cool for him to get the opportunity to make an appearance in Omaha.
4: Barjam this year, 8 of 31. With three runs batted in, the pitch, and there's a base hit into left field. Good smooth stroke through the zone and the third hit in the inning. As Zahir Barjam keeps the line moving as West Virginia just pouring it on now, leading 8-0.
14: He smashed that ball 104 miles an hour off the bat.
4: And now we'll get a pinch runner for Barjam. Brock Wills. Wills pinch running over there now for Barjam. As Steve Saban's now starting to empty his bench here to get some of these guys a chance to play. Breaking ball outside, it's 1-0.
14: Wills was the starter for a good chunk of the year in the outfield. And his struggles down the stretch led to Ben Lumsen's opportunity.
4: Ooh, Richardson slipped coming off the mound and almost lost his hat. And as a result, he pulled the pitch. And it's two balls and no strikes.
14: It's featuring the Hunter Pence pants.
4: Yes, he is. Runners go. Pitch is inside, and they're going to double steal. Wow. Double steal up 8 in the ninth.
14: Keep the pressure on.
4: There is no run rule in the NCAA tournament. So they can't put him in the sleeper hold. They got to pitch the distance. The 3-0, ball 4. Guess it really didn't matter because now the bases are loaded. Tonight, Georgia, Texas. Probably fortunate now that this game was scheduled for 1 hour later, because this game is tracking towards a 4-hour marathon. And they would have had to hustle to get the field ready. That happens when you get a lot of pitches out of the zone, as we have seen today. And Richardson right now just can't find the strike zone. And he doesn't look very comfortable on the mound.
14: Now, there's action in the Troy pen. You know, they'd love Richardson to finish this out, but.
4: Here's the pitch to Guzman. That looked like it was over the plate. Must have been low.
14: It was low, yeah.
4: Two balls and no strikes. And now Janicki's going to come out and have a word with Richardson and try to settle him down. And Pine is going to come over from third base. You have a pair of righties warming up for Troy. Chase Cartron and Nate Criswell. Organist has decided to play Heat Wave.
14: Well, it's going to be warmer tomorrow.
4: Yeah, but definitely would not describe it as a heat wave.
14: It's 87, right?
4: Yeah, but for a heat wave, doesn't it have to last a few days? Fall 3.
14: A one-day respite from this beautiful weather.
4: I've never heard of it. I'll call it respite from beautiful weather. Is that what they call it in San Diego when they get one bad day a year? That's a respite from the nice weather. Hey, it's a strike.
14: I have some news for you. Westwood One's Kevin Kugler. Are you familiar with his work?
4: Oh. Yeah, didn't he say that one thing that got him off banned off the air?
14: Probably.
4: There's a hot smash through the right side, a base hit. One run will score. A second man will score. Guzman will head to second. It's a two-run double. And it's 10-0 West Virginia. Even through the shift, Armani Guzman delivers.
14: Big day for Guzman. On base 4 times, 3 stolen bases. Now a couple of knocked in. Scored a run, and Troy's going back to the bullpen, it looks like.
0: But
4: So what did our esteemed colleague who hasn't dared to show his face around here
0: and
4: all week have to say?
0: Sad to hear outright lies from John Bishop on the Men's College World Series broadcast today.
4: Yeah.
0: Foul ball in the booth happened last year. Just because he wasn't there does not mean it didn't happen.
4: I didn't see it.
0: I just want to point out that Kevin wasn't here either, so for most of the Men's College World Series,
4: right.
0: So I don't think we should believe him.
4: No. I've learned not to believe anything he says.
0: Are they still letting him do the finals? Or are they going to finally let Scott Graham do it by himself?
4: I mean, Kevin's usually licking the envelope and mailing it in anyway, so it might as well just be Scott.
0: Yes, I've watched this football.
4: Nate Criswell will be the new pitcher for Troy as this game has and this broadcast have gotten out of hand.
0: It could still get worse on the broadcast.
4: It could. That's why we need to push this thing along before we create some kind of an FCC violation. 10-0 in favor of West Virginia. The numbers on Criswell, a 5.06 ERA, making his first appearance. The junior from Oakdale, California. We'll get a shot here to try to stop this bleeding. Three runs are in. RBI sack fly by Brody Kresser and a two-run double by Armani Guzman, who's now been aboard four times in six plate appearances. The ninth inning is presented by Pint Nine Brewing Company in La Vista, Nebraska, celebrating 9 years of pouring Pint Nine. Well, we look ahead for West Virginia. As I mentioned, it's hard to imagine a scenario where Chanson Cole isn't going to be factored into the proceedings, if not tomorrow, Thursday, if necessary, as he went less than three innings. And then you look at some other options. David Hagan has started eight games. Mm-hmm. Obviously, you're probably going to put together some kind of a bullpen game. Do you think that Max Yale would be factored into even a Thursday appearance?
0: It's tough for me to see that. Because of his history of shoulder issues, I don't know that they would do that. But I think Chanson Cole certainly will be a big part of their pitching plan. And, you know, there has been some tossing in the bullpen there. I wonder if at 10-0, or if this gets a little further out of hand, if you see Bassinger come out of this game. I mean, he's only thrown 20-some-odd pitches.
4: Right.
0: And he really is kind of their guy. Be nice to keep him fresher for tomorrow.
4: Well, I would think that they would probably pull him at least for the ninth inning anyway. Second and third are the base runners, and the pitch inside to Gavin Kelly. His three-run home run in the sixth broke this game open. It had been 2-0 after three. But with nobody on and two out, West Virginia started a rally. Walk to Hall, walk to Guzman, and Kelly hit a towering fly ball that just got out of the ballpark to left center field. One ball, one strike from Criswell, the pitch. Swing and a miss, 1-2.
0: I think it might be Carson Estridge that's getting loose of the bullpen, who has been a really important contributor over the course of his career for West Virginia.
4: 10-0 Mountaineers here in the ninth. Only one out, pitch. And just reaching for it, loops a base hit over the head of Darnell. One run will score. They're going to hold up Guzman at third. Just poked the bat out there and was able to get just enough on it to drop down a base hit. It's another RBI for Kelly, give him four on the day.
0: Big day for the big star. We talked about at the outset they were going to need him. Two runs scored in addition to those four RBIs, three hits today.
4: And it is now 11-0 West Virginia. Here is Schoenfeld. Takes inside. Schoenfeld, a walk, a single, a run scored, two strikeouts. with the center fielder. Runner goes from second and will take second base uncontested. West Virginia not feeling safe, up 11. Continuing to put the pressure on. Ball two is inside, 2-1. It's been hard to get strikes here this inning, and the ones that have been thrown have been deposited for base hits. Here's a hit into the shift. The second baseman playing very deep. They'll get the out at first. Scoring is Guzman on the fielder's choice. It'll be an RBI for Schoenfeld, and it's now 12-0.
14: Six stolen bases today for West Virginia, according to Rob Anderson, the fine SID at Creighton, who tracks history of the Men's College World Series. Most in any Men's College World Series game at any site since Arizona had half a dozen against Arkansas in 2004.
4: Okay. 1-0 the count to Sean Smith, ninth batter of the inning. Five runs are in. On the fielder's choice, Kelly went second to third. The 1-0. Breaking ball low. Smith, an RBI single in the sixth. One for five today. Here's the 2-0. Ball three. The 3-0 pitch is outside, ball four. West Virginia making their 17th appearance in the NCAA tournament. That's significant because with this being their first College World Series, that set the record for the most NCAA tournament appearances without a CWS. They were oh so close each of the last 2 years. And this year, you forget, they were three outs away and three runs down against Kentucky in game four of their regional, and needed a five-run rally to win and force a winner-take-all, which then they had to go the distance to win that on a walk-off by Guzman.
14: Yeah, after they had a three-run lead late.
4: Here's a high fly ball hit to center field. Meyer will race under it, make the catch, and that will retire the side. The Mountaineers bat around and score five runs. We head to the bottom of the ninth. It's West Virginia 12 and Troy nothing. 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
23: A better life with Dr. Sanjay Gupta.
24: Eating a healthy diet is not only good for you physically, it can also keep your brain sharp as you age. According to a new study out of China, people who most closely followed the MIND diet slowed aging in key structures inside their brains by more than 2 years. The MIND diet is a combination of the Mediterranean diet, which we talk a lot about, and the DASH diet, which stands for Dietary Approaches to Stop Hypertension. All three of these diets are similar, but the MIND diet puts more of an emphasis on berries, beans, leafy green vegetables, fish, poultry, whole grains, olive oil, and nuts. You're not going to eat foods with a lot of saturated fat. We're talking cheese, butter, red meat, or anything fried. You really don't have to eat like this 100% of the time. That's the key. Just do the best that you can. I'm Dr. Sanjay Gupta, helping you live a better life.
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4: We head to the bottom of the ninth. 12-0 West Virginia, as they will eliminate Troy from this Men's College World Series. But certainly not without a memorable run through this postseason. When you consider that Troy eliminated two teams from this field, one of whom was a top eight national seed, the Florida Gators. And then here in Omaha, they eliminated Ole Miss. And I have no idea what the future will hold. But the path that Skylar Mead crafted for this squad by intentionally scheduling the way he did in order to help his metrics and his strength of schedule, whether or not that will work for other teams in the future, especially teams like this from mid-major conferences, we shall see. Certainly, Mercer would like to have a word, as the first pitch missing inside. It is Reeves. Caden Reeves batting here for Houston Markham. The new pitcher is Carson Estridge, and Estridge misses inside 1-1.
14: I think the scheduling component works really well for a Sun Belt team, because you're going to get decent RPI support from that conference, because it's usually really good teams. And remember, you know, they may be a mid-major, but they had five teams that made the NCAA tournament this year.
4: Correct. The 1-1 is low.
14: So you look at what the Big Ten did and how many they had, right? You have the Big 12 that had seven. What was the final number? Four for the Big Ten, right? Including three hosts. The two California schools, Oregon and Nebraska.
4: That's correct.
14: And so the Sun Belt had more than that. I mean, it is a really good baseball conference.
4: Pitches outside, 3-1.
14: And we've seen that for teams trying to get in, right? You want to schedule aggressively. Heck, I mean, that was Kentucky's play in the SEC. It was schedule a tough non-conference so that you can have an RPI that is successful. And that's kind of how they got onto the radar a few years ago, the year before they went to Omaha. So
4: 3-1 is outside, and Reeves draws a base on ball.
14: So I think that there is something to be said for what was done there. But I think, you know, make no mistake, the Sun Belt Conference is a really good conference, and Troy is going to be competitive in that every year. And last year, where there was only a handful of Sun Belt teams, is going to be the exception rather than the rule. This every year should be between four and five teams that make the NCAA tournament from that league. They are one of the best leagues in the country, and Troy is going to be well positioned to be back in the NCAAs, and certainly going to be deep enough that they can make a run, as they've proved this year. They are tough enough to do it.
4: Yep.
14: They can make it back to Omaha, and any of those Sun Belt teams. We've had Sun Belt teams here the last 2 years. We've had, you know, the finalist last year in Coastal. This year they won a game here in Detroit. It's a really good league and a really good program.
4: Maxwell Melesa will hit for Pisecki and takes a breaking ball in there for a strike. You said something the other day. In a way, the Sun Belt has kind of replaced the Big West Conference in the theoretical pecking order of power leagues. Here's the one-strike pitch, a bouncing ball. It is bobbled at first, and then a rally by Guzman to try to throw out the runner at first, as Guzman is shifted to first base. And the runner is safe. So a misplay there. It's likely going to be an error.
14: Yeah, I firmly believe that. And listen, they invest in baseball. I mean, that's the reason why they have replaced the Big West. Big West schools have not provided the same resources. Sun Belt has become, you know, a pretty significant football conference, which leads to a little bit more revenue, right, which helps to invest in the revenue in baseball. There are some traditional baseball programs here. So I think it's a very good conference overall.
4: So Schrader reaches on the error by Guzman. And there's two on, nobody out. And another pinch hitter, Dylan Kuhl. Kuhl will hit for Pine. And swinging at the first pitch, it's a high fly ball to center field. It'll be caught. And no advance by either of the runners. And there's one away here in the ninth. West Virginia leading 12 to nothing. As now Skylar Meade emptying his bench, but Blake Cavill will get one more go. Or will he? Nope. He will come to the plate, then will be called back, and we'll get a new batter.
14: It's a nice touch.
4: It'll be Nico Azpilicueta.
14: It's a nice touch in having the guys go to the plate and then be replaced by a pinch hitter. Skylar Meade's allowed some of his star players to get a round of applause from the Troy fans that are here, and a thank you for this incredible season.
4: And why not? It's been a memorable one indeed. So Azpilicueta will take a big swing here and miss on a breaking ball by Carson Estridge.
14: And then Kuhl and Azpilicueta is getting a couple of seniors in here who get to say that they played in Omaha, which is pretty neat.
4: 212 average with a couple of home runs and a swing and a miss. It's nothing in two. Whole host of defensive changes. Wills is in right. Schoen in center. Gravlin moves to left. We mentioned Guzman now back on the infield at first. And Estridge pitching to Erdos, the new catcher, and there's a swing and a miss, but it was tipped foul, and the pitch looked like it was dropped, and Azpilicueta is arguing that it should be a drop foul tip.
14: I almost thought he swung and missed at a pitch that hit him, which would have been a strike anyway, but that ball was bearing in on him. And
4: so Azpilicueta goes down on strikes, now two away. And Jimmy Janicki will be hitting here. And what a career, what a season he has had. The sophomore from Downers Grove. The player of the year in the Sun Belt. Oh, no, it's Nolan Book. I'm sorry. Nolan Book is pinch hitting.
14: They don't get through this season without Nolan Book. He was the starting shortstop for a good chunk of the year because of injuries. He's a transfer. And he struggled down the stretch, but played really good defense for them. And this is a nice reward for him. He hasn't played in about a month.
4: The pitch outside. One ball, one strike. He didn't give Janicki the same courtesy of coming to the plate and going out.
14: Not a senior, that's why, I think.
4: I guess so. That makes sense.
14: Janicki's going to get plenty of attention next year as a potential first rounder. So,
4: one ball, one strike. West Virginia fans clapping for the final out. 2-1 now the count. It is 12-0 Mountaineers. They will face North Carolina in the first of two potential Bracket 1 finals starting tomorrow afternoon at 1 o'clock local time. The 2-1 pitch is fouled back this way to our left, and it's now 2-2.
14: And West Virginia's pitching should be in decent shape overall as they try to make that miracle run through the loser's bracket against a team that's one of the favorites to win this.
4: Two balls, two strikes, two out. Last of the night, the pitch is a cold strike three, and West Virginia moves on in their first ever Men's College World Series. They are among the final four teams left standing in 2026. A 12-0 victory over the Troy Trojans. They blew it open with four runs in the fifth, added five more in the eighth, and the representatives out of the Big 12 Conference will stay in Omaha at least another day. Your final score from Omaha, West Virginia 12, Troy nothing. In association with 1620 The Zone, you're listening to the Men's College World Series on the NCAA Radio Network.
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4: The strains of John Denver reigning through the ballpark.

0: trainers and support staff locked arm in arm, swaying side to side, it creates kind of a unique coordinating effect because it's hard to keep everyone synced going one way or another. So the poor people in the middle end up getting squeezed like an accordion.
1: It is one of the coolest traditions. It may be the coolest tradition in college baseball. This is after every win at home.
0: Yep.
1: They do this. They line up outside their dugout, and they sing Country Roads with the fans. And obviously it went viral for a regional, but this has been going on for years. It was cool seeing them do it in Tucson when they clinched their first Super Regional a couple of years ago with the Hardy fans that had made the trip. And now they've brought the Country Roads to Omaha, and their quest for a national championship is still alive.
0: Well, they're hoping to hear it at least two more times this week before Saturday. And a guy who helped get them to that point, Gavin Kelly, is down on the field with our Connor Haffer.
2: That's right, John, here with Gavin Kelly. How's your singing voice right now?
3: Not the greatest, so just try to, you know, be my best Taylor Swift.
2: You know the words, right?
3: Yeah.
2: You know what you need to.
3: I don't know.
2: Well, let's go back to baseball a little bit. Three-run home run in the sixth, kind of busted this thing open a little bit. You had to grind back in the at-bat, foul a couple pitches off. Take me through the AB.
3: Yeah, just sticking to the approach that the coaches make, trusting my eyes, and just being an athlete in the box.
2: What's this run been like for you guys? Inside that clubhouse, it feels like you guys are having a lot of fun.
3: Yeah, I mean, I love these guys. I'm so proud of them. It's just constant fight, constant, never out of a game. It's really fun to be a part of.
2: How about your pitching staff today? I mean, those guys, you weren't behind the plate, but you're controlling things out there a little bit at second as well. Those guys were in control.
3: Yeah, it's awesome. I mean, they deserve it. They work so hard. They're a great group of guys. I love being with them and getting to know every single one of them, and they deserve it. So it was really cool to see whenever they go out there and have the success that they do.
2: Talk about the challenge ahead a little bit, where you know you have to, you got your backs against the wall here. You got to win twice in 2 days.
3: Yeah, you kick that wall down.

0: they've done to so many teams in this postseason. That's come back. And so for Kelly to come up with that big home run to really keep the momentum with West Virginia, and of course they cruise the rest of the way there, and of course Kelly's going to be necessary, the whole West Virginia team, and I think it's set up a very intriguing final, because while North Carolina certainly is in the driver's seat, West Virginia can bring back a guy like Chance and Cole. They've got some experienced arms, and they got the kind of offense that can put pressure on another team's pitching staff with that running game, that the possibility of having two games left in this bracket are still very much there.
1: And remember, the difference in the first game was the second multi-error inning of the season for West Virginia. I mean, they're both really good defensive teams. They both execute at a high level. It should be a really good final, whether it's one or two games on this bracket. For this bracket final, it should be really good, because these are both teams that are capable of winning a national championship. And West Virginia has enough pitching that they can work through the loser's bracket. The problem is that they just have to go against a team that right now feels like they have everything locked down so well that it's going to be very, very challenging.
0: Well, one thing is guaranteed. We're going to have a finalist that has never won a national championship. North Carolina has gone 0-for in their trips. And, of course, West Virginia is playing in their very first Men's College World Series. So the possibility of another first-time champion, which we've had several since moving into this ballpark, is very much alive. Well, we got more to come, including some highlights of this one as West Virginia eliminates Troy by the final of 12-0. From 1620 The Zone and the NCAA Radio Network, this is the Men's College World Series.
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11: For the ninth year in a row, Finland has been named the happiest country in the world. That's according to the World Happiness Report put out every year by the Wellbeing Research Center at the University of Oxford in the UK. Two other Nordic nations, Iceland and Denmark, came in at numbers 2 and 3. Now, having spent quite a bit of time in these countries over my 2.5 decades as a journalist, I can tell you that this is not at all that surprising. There's an entirely different way of thinking in these countries. We before me, you might say. In other words, the mentality is less adversarial and much more, we're all in this together. One other interesting thing that came up was that no matter where someone lived, the more time they spent on social media, the less happy they were. Want to smile? It's simple. Put your phone away for a bit. I'm Dr. Sanjay Gupta, helping you live a better life.
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0: 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They did have one that they did take to review.

0: 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It was a scoreless game in the third. Kelly reached on a single. A fielder's choice moved him to second after Sean Smith struck out. West Virginia, who had already stranded four on base through two innings, was trying to avoid doing it yet again, but Matthew Gravelin had other things in mind.
1: Is swung on, hit down the line pretty well. That is going to get down and hit the base of the wall. One run will score. Coming into second is Gravelin. He'll be in there standing with an RBI double. 1-0, Mountaineer.
0: Gravelin would actually steal a second run. He would advance on a hit-by-pitch. The bases were loaded. There would be a wild pitch that would just get out of the hitter's circle, and he got such a great secondary lead that he was able to get home and beat the wrap. So by taking that run on the wild pitch, it was 2-0 West Virginia after three. Then things really settled in. West Virginia still couldn't get any opportunities. Troy just wasn't getting on base, even though Dawson Montesa was struggling at times to throw strikes. We go to the sixth inning. It was still 2-0. And after the first two batters were retired, Tyrus Hall and Armani Guzman each walked. And with two out, Gavin Kelly, our player of the game, came to the plate. And here is your Midwest Ford Dealers play of the game, driven by value. 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
2: 2-0 West Virginia, top of the sixth, two outs. Runners go, the 3-2, swinging a high fly ball, left center field and deep. This one back towards the fence. Meyer leaps, and it's gone! On a 3-2 pitch, Gavin Kelly cracks a three-run home run of a hanging slider, and it's 5-0 West Virginia in the sixth.
0: Troy would load the bases the next inning and no out, but could not score. And that was really the last best chance for Troy to stay in this game. West Virginia would put the cap on it with another run in the seventh, five more in the ninth, including Gavin Kelly's fourth run batted in of the day.
3: 10-0 Mountaineers here in the ninth, only one out pitch. And just reaching for it, loops a base hit over the head of Darnell. One run will score. They're going to hold up Guzman at third. Just poked the bat out there and then was able to get just enough on it to drop down a base hit. It's another RBI for Kelly, give him four on the day.
0: And the final score, West Virginia 12, Troy nothing. The Troy Trojan season ends at 39-32. What a great performance through this tournament. Just tremendous work all year long by Skylar Mead to put together a resume good enough to get him into this tournament. And then to go to Florida to come back through the loser's bracket and win that, get to host a super regional last week. They doubled the capacity of their ballpark with the attendance out there. And big tip of the cap to the Troy Trojans and the folks there in Troy, Alabama. You really made watching this college postseason very special. So despite the 12-0 loss, tip of the cap to the Troy Trojans. Meanwhile, for West Virginia, they stay alive. They will face North Carolina tomorrow in the first of two possible bracket finals, with North Carolina only needing to win one more in the next 2 days to advance to the finals. West Virginia must win twice. That first game will be tomorrow, 1 o'clock local time, 2 o'clock Eastern, right here across many of these NCAA radio network stations. Again, the final, West Virginia 12 and Troy nothing. 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
32: All right, we are finally with you after what might have been one of the longest baseball games in college history. Man, that game started at like 11 a.m., 11:05, and went right up to right around 3:05. What is that? If my U-High math is correct, that's about a 4-hour college baseball game.
33: The Mountaineers needed a few more runs there in the top of the ninth.
32: They apparently needed to steal some bases late in the game.
33: 3 bases in the top of the ninth, up 8-0.
32: Can't wait to hear Troy's reaction to that in the post game. We will monitor the post game press conference to find out exactly what Troy thought about all of that late in the game as their season comes to an end. What a run, though. The one kind of mid-major that had to play their way in, literally from losing early in their regional, and had to come back and found their way to Omaha and got to got a win there, beating and knocking out Ole Miss. So congratulations to them. But the Big 12's second place team is one of the last 4 teams standing, the West Virginia Mountaineers. The announcers actually at the end of the game talked about that when they won the regional here a few years ago, to the disappointment of us, a year we thought, man, we had a team that was ready to kind of barnstorm into Omaha and then the Mountaineers and Grand Canyon. I think we lost the Mountaineers in game one and Grand Canyon in game two. And they ended up winning that regional here in Tucson. That was 2 years ago, 2024. And then they played that song. They played Country Roads. I was not there that day. I did not go to see them that Sunday. I think it was a Sunday, if I'm not mistaken. I did not go to see them win the regional that day. But, they played their song and stood arm in arm and locked in and sang Country Roads here in Tucson to kind of really start this run of success that they've had over the course of the last three seasons. So they will get another shot now at North Carolina as they try to. They're going to have to beat them twice. So we'll see if they can do that tomorrow morning and return and do it again on Thursday.
33: Neither of those teams has a title, right?
32: Don't think so.
33: Yeah, I don't think so.
32: Nope. North Carolina's been there 13 times. They've been there 13 times, but I don't think they've won it, ever won it.
33: Yeah, I don't think West Virginia or North Carolina won a title.
32: I know West Virginia. Well, this is their first time ever in Omaha.
33: Yeah, Tar Heels were runner-up in 06 and 07, but never won the title. So okay. And good to see two.
32: I mean, and to think about that, I mean, barely got in. They barely got in to this event. They were two outs away from being sent home by Southern California. And look at them. They're in the Final Four with a chance to win a national championship. So it's the beauty of baseball. All right, DK on the Sports Tip. We're obviously a little bit behind in our show, so we're going to go in and take a break right now. 520-848-1290. We're going to talk. We kind of are starting to get into our University of Arizona football chatter as we lead you in 81 days. 81 days till Arizona football hits the field. We'll be counting it down every day with little vignettes and talking about some of the players on this year's team. And we mentioned the tight end room yesterday. We're going to talk to Bob Asmussen. He is the beat writer from the University of Illinois, and that is where one of the top transfers from your Arizona Wildcats came from, Cole Rusk, a tight end. We'll talk to Bob coming up a little bit later in this hour. Right now, we are going to take a break because cricket's got you home every 20 minutes on the fives. Right now, it's a nine, but she's still getting you home with traffic and weather.
0: 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Collision at Tanque Verde and Catalina. Catalina Highway and Tanque Verde reported crash. Slowdowns, westbound Speedway approaching and passing Main Avenue. More slowing westbound Miracle Mile at Flowing Wells. Grant Road east of I-10 remains closed. 81 the overnight low, 25% chance of showers tomorrow and 101 tomorrow and 104 now. I'm Cricket with your Wildcats Radio 1290 Traffic and Weather Together.
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14: Recent survey conducted by Common Sense Media found 1/3 of teenagers prefer AI companions over humans for serious conversations. There's a term for that: social offloading. And experts we talked to warned that this habit could be stunting emotional growth, leaving an already isolated generation who came of age during the pandemic even less prepared for the messiness of human interaction. Sure, AI can help you polish whatever it is you're looking to say, but that's not very human, right? It's the messiness that makes our interactions with each other so real. It's also what makes them so validating, help us to develop our confidence, our voice, our deep bonds with each other. Psychiatrists we talked to encouraged turning to family or friends when you're struggling to express yourself. They are keen to help. I'm Dr. Sanjay Gupta, helping you live a better life.

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1: All right, one of the major transfers that your University of Arizona football team got this year was a tight end. I mean, we talked about it a little bit yesterday. The tight end room is going to be stacked. It's going to be one of the fun things to watch in fall camp when we get going here shortly, about a month from now, about 6 weeks from now, about how that's going to shake out. Tyler Powell coming back from injury, and a young man by the name of Cole Russ coming in from the University of Illinois. This will be his, I believe, fourth team. I know he played at Illinois and Murray State. I believe he was also at Eastern Michigan for to begin his career. So that was back in 2022, although he only played one game at Eastern Michigan. So we're going to be talking about that a lot in terms of players being on their third, in some cases, even fourth school. But how did Cole Rusk end up here at the University of Arizona?
2: Just have heard from a friends of friends, kind of, at Illinois that this was a good place. And my quarterback, Luke, had a good relationship with Coach Daigie when he was at Ole Miss. And so just that was a guy I trusted. And so I kind of went off my gut feeling and just that opinion that this might be a good place for me. And also watching the film and seeing what they do and thinking that I could come help here. And so just kind of decided, I mean, it's not really a secret. I've done this a few times. And so just with the whole process, I want to just be able to commit somewhere fast, kind of, and just have my feet in the ground, learn offense quick, and just wanted to make the right decision. And so I felt like this was the right place to be. And when I went on my visit, I love the staff and I love my time here. And knowing that we're going to have this guy coming back and just, you know, feel like I can join a room and we can have the best room in the Big 12, is that's all I wanted to do. And that was my plan. So, yeah.
1: All right, so there you said, like he told you just there, I've got a lot of experience in this. Started at Eastern Michigan, transferred to Murray State, then to Illinois, and now to Arizona. Last year, 19 catches, 217 yards, a touchdown. Has battled some injuries in his career, so that'll be something we have to keep an eye on. We're going to talk a little bit about Cole Russ coming up next. Bob Asmussen is going to join us. He is the columnist and beat writer for the Champaign Gazette. He will join us straight ahead right now. Cricket getting you home every 20 minutes on the fives with your traffic and your weather.
3: 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Collision at Tankaverde and Catalina. Catalina Highway and Tankaverde reported crash. Slowdowns westbound Speedway approaching and passing Main Avenue. More slowing westbound Miracle Mile at Flowing Wells. Grant Road east of I-10 remains closed. 81 the overnight low, 25% chance of showers tomorrow, and 101 tomorrow and 104 now. I'm Cricket with your Wildcats Radio 1290 traffic and weather together.
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13: You ever wake up in the middle of the night or maybe first thing in the morning and notice drool on your pillow? Unless you're sleeping next to someone who hasn't already seen all your good, bad, and ugly, it's probably not that big a deal and not anything to worry about, unless it's something that just started happening recently. When people drool at night, it's often because of a stuffy nose, acid reflux, or being a mouth breather. People who sleep on their stomach or side are more likely to drool than someone who sleeps on their back. But in some cases, drooling at night can be a warning sign of something more serious, like dental issues, sleep apnea, or even early symptoms of Parkinson's disease. If you're at all concerned about this, the best place to start is with an ENT doctor, an ears, nose, and throat doctor. They can recommend a sleep study to possibly get some answers. I'm Dr. Sanjay Gupta, helping you live a better life.
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1: Brent Brennan and company brought in three tight ends in the transfer portal. Cole Rusk was one of them.
2: Altmaier looking and throws high, but it's caught. And it's a touchdown. Cole Rusk able to hang on to the ball as he hit the pylon in the back corner.
1: And you heard him at the end of the last segment talk about his quarterback. That would be Luke Altmaier, who played for Seth Dagey down at Old Miss. That was the connection there, and that's what we're finding out a lot. A lot of times these transfers have to do with connections with coaches, players with coaches, that kind of thing as well. Let's find out a little bit about Cole Rusk, joined now by the football beat writer and columnist for the Champaign News Gazette, Bob Asmussen, joins us. Asmussen, is that correct, Bob? How do I pronounce your last name correctly?
3: It's okay. It's Asmussen. Nobody ever pronounces it correctly.
1: Don't worry about it. Asmussen.
3: Yeah, nobody knows me. I have a lot of friends down in your area. It's always pronounced horribly wrong, but it's fine. Okay. I don't care.
1: Do you vacation here?
3: No. My brother lives in Phoenix. Okay. Half the year, and I have a bunch of friends down in the area. So I've been there a couple times for games. I love Tucson. I would come back there all the time because of the weather, but I came there for football a couple times. Really enjoyed it.
1: Outstanding. Yeah. Well, before we get into Cole Rusk, I just, as somebody, you've been covering college football for 37 years is what I was told. Is that correct?
3: Yeah, that's correct.
1: So as somebody that's been covering this sport for 37 years, I just want to get your opinion on what has transpired the last couple of weeks with the situation involving Brendan Sorsby and just kind of how you saw that and what you thought, if what you thought would happen with him not playing and going to the NFL was what you thought would happen with that.
3: Oh, okay, your listeners are going to hate me, okay? Come on. We have a weekly show as well in Champaign, and I've basically been saying I think Brendan Sorsby's life should not be over because he's got an addiction. Mm-hmm. So I was basically in the camp that said, let him play. In fact, I would not have given him much of a suspension this year. Now, I know that's contrary to what most people think. I just think this case is so weird and mm-hmm. so unusual. And I just thought, the guy, you know, obviously, young guy, clearly has a problem, has to get it fixed, and seems to be getting it fixed. And yet, I thought, let him play. Now, this is obviously a better solution for everybody. Because now, Texas Tech can say, hey, we supported the kid, which they obviously did. Mm. And then Brendan could go try to play in the NFL. We'll see what happens. Would you take him? Hey, I think they will, actually. I think what always wins in the NFL is talent. Mm. I think clearly the kid has talent. Probably going to be a first-round pick if he did not have all this trouble. So I'm really in the minority. I know this on this whole thing, but I've been around a long time, done this a long time, and seen a lot of crazy things. 5 years ago, I didn't think there would be transfer portal madness like there is now. Mm-hmm. I just think things change. So even the gambling thing, which we always thought was a red line, that red line is gone, I think. I think it's gone. So I think everything you think was normal is not normal anymore. Everything's up in the air. So if you let a guy play that gambled on sports, to his credit, he gambled his own team, so that's good. But you want to, you know, ban him? I don't think that's the way to go. So that's me.
1: There you go. Well, we talked about that last week, just kind of how a lot of people are looking at this as an illness, as a sickness, and from that standpoint. Yep. And you know, if it was any other type of illness, I think a lot of people would have different thoughts about this. But because it's gambling, it takes on a whole different animal in itself. So, you're not necessarily, I mean, yeah, you're in the minority, but I think there's a lot of people out there that were looking at it from that perspective, for sure. Bob Asmussen joins us. He is the beat writer for the Illinois Fighting Illini. Cole Rusk, one of the top transfers for your University of Arizona Wildcats, played it for the Illini last year. And Brett Bielema, 19 catches, dealt with some injuries. Bob, what kind of player are we getting here in Cole Rusk?
3: Well, he's a very solid player, and who didn't get to play in 24 because he was injured. He missed the season, got hurt in training camp, never was not able to play, and then came back the next year, hung in there, had a pretty good season. Just they don't throw the tight end enough here, and probably everybody always says that. I don't know what the reality is in Arizona. I know Illinois fans here complain forever they don't throw the tight end enough. I just look at this up. Since I've been here, which is I came here in 89, LY's had three tight ends dropped it. Three in almost 40 years. Mm. That's crazy. It tells me that not a whole lot of ton of talent. But this guy is definitely could be a guy that I think I could see him playing in the NFL. Guy that he played with here, Tip Ryman, was drafted by a team near you, the Cardinals, a year ago. So he's the third round pick of the Cardinals, played a little bit last year. So I think Cole will have a good year at Arizona. I think he'll help them. I think that team is on the rise. I like where they are. So I think it was a good decision by him because he's kind of stuck here. They have a kid played running back here last year named Caden Fagan, who is converting tight end. Everybody has always said he could be a tight end. He could be a dynamic tight end, a big catch guy, and a lot of runs up a kid. So I think maybe Cole saw the writing on the wall and said, hey, I got to find somewhere else to play. You know, Big 12 is pretty good conference, and Arizona is obviously an awesome place to be. So I think he made a great decision for him. I think it's a great decision for Coach Brennan and for Arizona.
1: Now, you mentioned, obviously, he missed all of 2024 with the knee injury, but he also had some injuries last year. Was that also related to that knee, or were those other things?
3: You know, they don't tell us a whole lot about injuries here.
1: Join the club.
3: It's funny, I've been here a long time, and I'm used to going to practice in the old days, but we don't know anything. So he had something. Mm. He didn't play some, but he was, I think, 19 catches and had it one touchdown. They could think against Duke early in the season, big catch. So he's a definitely capable player who probably, in the right system, could be a dynamic receiver, I think. I mean, he's definitely, you know, a good blocker, not going to get, you know, he's good to do all the right things off the field, a good student. This is third to be his third college or fourth college. Mm. He started, I think, fourth. He was here.
1: Yeah, it was Eastern Michigan. Murray State.
3: Murray State. So before, you know, again, they didn't do that 5 years ago. But I'm there's no rules anymore. You want to go to four colleges? Go ahead. If somebody wants to do that, please have fun. So a very good person. I tell you that. A good kid. Pleasant to talk to. Friendly and Illinois kid. He's from the state of Illinois. I grew up in Rock Island is where he's from. So he's an excellent player, good guy, and I think he started city management here for got his master's. So he's a smart kid. So he'll do well there. I'll be watching Arizona for him. So here I go.
1: There you go. Bob Osmussen joining us. He writes the beat and he's a columnist for the Champaign News Gazette, covers the University of Illinois. Bob, I don't know. We actually may have been standing in the locker room next to each other after Illinois' loss to UConn in Indianapolis a few weeks. I was the one that asked the question to Colin Boswell that got him going about his entire career and turned it into an emotional, really emotional situation. What were your thoughts on his two seasons there, coming back home to Champaign and being a part of the squad that helped take that team back to the Final Four?
3: It was such a big deal. People loved him here, obviously, because he's from here. And people always thought maybe he'll come here in the first place. That was a disappointment. He didn't come here. But once he came back, it was like this reunion that you knew was going to end well. Mm. I don't know why. It felt like he's a guy that was really a good leader. That was important. He made big shots when he had to. Was a great defense player, really good defense player. The guy that you would put on the best offensive player in the other team. That was him. So even I look, it didn't really matter the size wise. So Colin, to have him come back, he's playing the Final Four at Illinois, which I know he loves, was really cool. And again, I know, you know, guys transfer now. It's a lot different than it used to be, but I really think for him, it was a smart move, a lot of levels. And Illinois obviously was rewarded with this Final Four that people here were hoping for, but didn't really see coming for sure. And he kind of set the tone. What he did, it was he set a bar here that's going to be pretty hard to top, and one they're going to seek to reach this year, next year, and afterward. They have a good team to come back. He'll be missed desperately, but I think he really set a tone that will be forwarded here. I think he will. People talk about him here, what he did. 10 years from now, 20 years from now, they said, remember Colin, come back and have a great year. Great career at Illinois. So I think really popular kid in town and also on campus.
1: And obviously, Keaton Wagler's a young man who's expected to maybe be drafted in the top seven picks. How good of a pro do you think he'll be?
3: Oh, I think he could be awesome. It's one of the most amazing stories because basically he's not unrecruited, but under-recruited, certainly. Mm-hmm. And Coach Underwood's son found him in Kansas, kind of hidden, playing for a great team in Kansas. And they brought him in and said, "Boy, you're our guy." They talked about him a lot in training camp or preseason last year. So you got to watch this guy. He's pretty good. Like, everybody's like, yeah, whatever. And the kid comes out and starts hitting 20 points and 30 points. Like, wait a minute. What are you talking about? Then he goes to Purdue, wins a game there with a great game, one of the best games in Illinois history. So it's like, this guy is special. And there was no way he could come back. I kept telling people that there's no chance. He's got to go to the NBA. I think he'd be a top 10 pick, and I think he could be an amazing pro. And they've had some good players from here over the years. Darren Williams, you know, Eddie Johnson, a bunch of guys over the years. But this guy could be one of the best of all time from Illinois. And he only was here for a year, but I know he appreciates what they did for him and set him up for the next level. Unbelievable guy.
1: There you go. Bob Osmussen is our guest. He writes for the Champaign News Gazette. Bob, I've been covering University of Arizona football now for 18 years. And one of my favorite assistant coaches ever spent some time there in Champaign. That was Rod Smith. OC for a while, and I think he actually led the team for a minute as the interim there a few seasons during the COVID year as well. Any memories of our guy Rod Smith there?
3: I loved Rod Smith. He was one of the best coaches to work with from a media standpoint ever.
1: Yeah.
3: I do a weekly or monthly dinner with a bunch of lawyers in town. He came to one of the dinners one time as invited guests, came and talked to Chop, off the record conversation. It was great. Great family, really good guy. And, I knew about his dad was a coach, and his really cool story. It's so funny you said that because he used to love this pizza place in town. He was just like favorite place to go. And because he's kind of a big guy. And I went there yesterday. And I talked about him to people. I said, "Hey, Rod Smith used to come here all the time, raved about it. He'd go there and get a bunch of pizzas." And like, okay, that makes sense. But I think he's some, I don't know where he is now, but he's an awesome guy.
1: Yeah, I think he's back with Rich Rodriguez. I'm sorry, he's at Marshall. He's at Marshall now.
3: Marshall.
1: I think he's running the offense there. Brown.
3: Yeah, great, great guy. Wonderful family. And they really root for him because he's such a special guy.
1: Yeah. So. You're correct. He didn't miss a lot of meals, but he was one.
3: That's all right. He joked about it. I like it. He's so good natured and just so much fun and just loved being here. Really, I wish he could have stayed a long time. Mm. He got some lovey thing, but it worked out right.
1: Well, Bob, I missed reading you by about 3 years. I went to high school. A few minutes up the road in Normal, Illinois, back in the mid 80s there. So I missed you by three years, but I always enjoyed getting down to U of I campus, especially for the state championship games at the Assembly Hall. It was always a lot of fun to cruise down there and watch some basketball.
3: That's pretty cool. Where'd you go to high school?
1: Normal University High. University High.
3: You're one of the smart kids. Okay, I get that. I get that. So people need to know that's a great school. So hopefully people know that you're smart.
1: Well, I like to hope so. I like to hope I learned a few things in my days. I was just telling the guys about my baseball career. I said we didn't really play the teams from Champaign. About as far as we got was Muhammad. And I said that was one of the best games I ever had because I took two home runs away at the fence that day, and it was about 36 degrees.
3: Probably wind blowing 100 miles an hour too. And Champaign's pretty flat, not like where you guys are. It's a little different.
1: Exactly. Hey Bob, appreciate you taking some time. Don't be a stranger if you get back out here in the near future.
3: I definitely not. Anytime you guys would need me on, just give me a call. All right.
1: Absolutely. Bob Osmussen, he writes the beat for the Illinois Fighting Illini, Champaign News Gazette. Great to get some insight on Cole Rusk, who is one of the top transfers coming in this year for your Arizona football team. All right, DK on the sports tip, 520-848-1290 is the number to get in on the program. Much more coming up here in the 4 o'clock hour. We're going to talk some soccer, World Cup in the 5 o'clock hour. John Perlman will join us, the founder of FC Tucson. He is up in Seattle. He was at the Egypt-Belgium game yesterday, and so we'll get his thoughts on that, as well as what Team USA, the United States men's national team, did on Friday night in their win over Paraguay. Dragon Ball is here. He's got everything happening in sports here in Southern Arizona, as well as sports around the world.
4: Well, some development for the Arizona baseball team. They're going to be getting a new director of player development and recruiting for the baseball team, and that is a familiar face for fans as the program hires Garen Caulfield at that position.
1: Yeah.
4: Caulfield, who was a part of the staff this last season as a graduate assistant coach, he will now be assisting the Arizona coaching staff with player acquisition as well as recruiting efforts in this role, on top of his other previous responsibilities, which were working with the infielders and assisting with hitting developments as well. Congratulations go out there to Mr. Caulfield. Now, ahead of the NBA draft, with the offseason now officially underway, the Suns are looking to begin their negotiations with key veteran free agents on the roster, as their reports are already saying that they're talking to Colin Gillespie and Jordan Goodwin, with those two being considered the top priorities going into this offseason. Again, Gillespie averaging about just under 13 points a game with 4.6 assists a game and starting 58 out of 80 games for the Suns. And for Goodwin, he averaged about 41% from the field with 37% from deep and took home the Marley Hustle Award for his work this past season. Other free agents for the team are going to be Mark Williams, Kobe Brea, and Isaiah Livers. They're all being restricted going into this offseason, with Jamari Bouye being a team option and Amir Coffey potentially ending up in the unrestricted free agency pool. And despite leading the Golden Knights to a playoff berth after taking the job, with the team sitting just outside the standings and being just two games away from taking home the Stanley Cup, the Vegas Golden Knights have announced that they will not be retaining the services of John Tortorella. The front office announced this as many players today were having their end-of-season talks to focus their thoughts on Tortorella's job, including Mark Stone.
5: Yeah, Torts was really the perfect fit for what we needed at the time. He really came in and gave us a shot of adrenaline. Gave us energy and belief that we could get the season back where we wanted it to be. I got all the respect in the world for the professionalism and everything that he did in his short time here. Not many guys would have accepted that role. So, with that being said, I trust that Kelly and management I have trust in them. So. This is the decision that they made.
4: Again, the Knights will be looking now for their fifth head coach in the franchise's short history. I'm Dragon Ball through 2020 Sports Update on Wildcats Radio 1290.
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9: 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Collisions reported Campbell near Irvington on Campbell to the south of Irvington. Tankaverde and Catalina, Catalina Highway and Tankaverde. Backups on Alvernon at Grant Road. Travel at the intersection down to one lane each direction, and no left turns permitted at Grant Road and Alvernon. And I'm Cricket, and your weather, 81 the overnight low, 25% chance of rain, and 101 tomorrow and 104 now. 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
20: A better life with Dr. Sanjay Gupta.
21: Slowly but surely, AI is seeping its way into every corner of our lives. One area perhaps I didn't expect is diet advice. A new study out of Turkey found that chatbots are recommending to teen boys and girls that they restrict their daily calories to dangerously low levels and eat a balance of nutrients that are kind of out of whack. Remember, teenagers are growing, one pediatrician told us. If they aren't getting enough nutrition, it can really stunt their growth on a number of levels. And in extreme cases, it can lead to significant health consequences. Large language models, LLMs, they are designed to agree with you. So if you're looking to lose weight, they're going to push you pretty hard in that direction. They also sometimes don't know how to tell the difference between good information and bad information. And you know who does? Your doctor. I'm Dr. Sanjay Gupta, helping you live a better life.
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1: Sorsby will take the snap out of the shotgun. Pump fake, looking deep, and now he's going to get sacked. The Wildcats are going to wrap him up back at the 20-yard line.
2: That's a great job. The pocket just closed on Sorsby, and I'm still not sure that he's not 100% healthy.
3: The pocket has indeed collapsed on Brendan Sorsby. His college career is officially over. News broke right after the end of our show last night that the embattled quarterback at Texas Tech was going to not play college football. He was going to go into the supplemental draft for the National Football League. Now, before he did that, he had to essentially renounce his injunction that he had been given by the court to make himself ineligible again, because you cannot go into the NFL supplemental draft if you are an eligible college football player. You have to not have any. That's not like the draft in April where you can declare and go early. You have to essentially have no eligibility left or be suspended. So that was the case for him. He had to resuspend himself so that he could become eligible for the NFL draft. This all finished exactly, I kind of the way to think, well, I wasn't sure if it was going to get itself completed this quickly. But with the deadline for the NFL expansion draft or supplemental draft being just 6 days from now on June 22nd, that with that in mind, you figured if that was going to be the route that they were going to have to make that decision in relatively short order. And they did. And so congratulations to the Big 12. I talked about it last week. There are instances where you have to police yourselves. The schools have to police themselves. The conference has to police its schools. And I thought that that's what needed to happen in this situation, was that the schools needed to come out and say, no, you're not going to do this. We're not going to allow you to do this, and put the pressure on Texas Tech. And it led to what I believe is the appropriate outcome. Now we can get on and actually talk about football going into next season. My understanding is Texas Tech is still the favorite to win. So there you go.
4: Well, they got a great defense. They always have. Mm-hmm. Like for the past three, 4 years, and they

0: situation was because of the lawsuit that was filed on behalf of the Big 12 yesterday. It would have been a nightmare for them to actually have to show up in court and defend that.
1: Listen, everybody on the school ground likes to go ahead and, you know, put out their chest and try to look as big as they want to be with the other students when they're trying to, no, I run the playground. No, I run the playground. And then all of a sudden, you go ahead and get the school administrator showing up. It's like, actually, we own the playground and we brought in some other people to tell you about that. So, hey, at least this thing is over with. It's finally, it's definitely not going to just blow over. There's going to be a lot of residual effects because you got to think that this is only the first of what could be a potential another event, something like this occurring. I don't think it's going to be to the same extent, but the whole idea of, well, we don't think the Big 12 can punish us for a player doing something wrong or something to that nature. Another school's going to do it. I mean, let's not forget the whole situation with Baylor and everything else like that. Texas Tech was saying, oh, no, the conference absolutely should step in. And then this time it was, no, the conference shouldn't step in because we're going to take care of it. It's going to be a matter of figuring out what does the conference want to do to future-proof when something like this happens, when a player does something egregiously against policy or rule and decide, hey, we have a right to make a major decision that should punish either the school or the player related to the subject. So I'm waiting to see what that next step is going to be, but at the very least, the Sorsby part of this is now officially done and over with, seemingly. Because, again, he still has to get picked in the supplemental draft for him to actually be gone.
0: And there hasn't been a supplemental draft pick in 7 years, guys.
2: Yep. It's been a while. We don't have these very often.
0: No, they do not. I will say that, like, you know, it's really the NCAA being feckless, and that's been 4 decades worth of people complaining that what is the NCAA's authority? They're the only authority in college athletics. They drag their feet on a lot of clearinghouse stuff. They jump to, you know, jump into action on other things. It's really weird how that goes down. And this was a situation where just last Monday, the NCAA declared that Sorsby would be ineligible for this upcoming season. The judge granted a stay, which is the only reason we're even talking about this, because the NCAA did rule him ineligible. And a judge said, nah, not so fast. We want Charles Bediako to play for Alabama. We'd like Sorsby to blah, blah, blah. Mm-hmm. I will say this. There's been some damn good supplemental draft picks.
3: Oh yeah.
0: Are you familiar? Like, Kozar is the one I think I remember.
2: Yeah, Bernie Kozar was supplemental guy.
0: Yeah, and that was Cleveland too, right?
2: Mm-hmm. Absolutely.
0: Also, obviously, the only Hall of Famer who ever was a supplemental draft pick, Chris Carter.
2: Yeah, how about that? Brendan Sorsby issued a statement today. I'm grateful for the support from my family, my Tech coaching staff, teammates, the community, and so on. Many others who have encouraged me to address and learn more about this important issue. As my journey continues, I remain fully committed to and focused on being the best I can be, both on and off the field. That was his statement today. He put out on Instagram, forever grateful for my time at Texas Tech. Wreck'em. That's what they say.
0: Cody Wreck'em. Campbell had some thoughts too. Did you hear that?
2: Oh yeah. We'll get to Cody Campbell's thoughts. Let me first give you what the commissioner of your conference had to say. Brett Yormark, it's been a challenging week for both our conference and the college athletics landscape. The Big 12 looks forward to moving ahead as 16 strong. We wish Brendan Sorsby success in his future endeavors. That from the commissioner of the Big 12 conference, Brett Yormark, who, again, a lot of people are applauding for the way that the conference handled this and took a stern stance against Texas Tech and their administration over that. You mentioned, obviously, what Cody Campbell, who is he's unlike, I think, a lot of donors, because he actually has a position. I mean, a lot of donors are just guys with money, but he's the head of the Board of Regents.
0: He's the boss of the boss of the athletic director and head football coach.
2: Yeah.
0: So he's a booster who also is at the head of the Board of Regents. Right, so he exactly. can make, you know, he has a say beyond the money that he's giving to student athletes or the university as a whole. He has a say at the end of the day in the voting process. So, yeah,
2: which
0: a little
2: is,
0: weird.
2: Which is very different. Yeah. I mean, that's very different than a lot of booster situations. So we'll give you a little bit about what he had to say coming up a little bit later. We are joined by the fourth. Sometimes I have to see how many people we have here. We've got everybody today. 4 members of the team. I love the summertime because we all get to be together.

0: Cricket is here.
1: Hello.
0: Cricket, how's your day going? Did you see the fire in the foothills?
1: I saw that. I was shocked and sad on Sunday night.
0: Yeah.
1: I just turned a corner. Whoa, the mountain's on fire.
0: Yeah. It was interesting because when it started raining Sunday night and you know, we're starting to get some lightning and all that, and I remarked, I was like, well, this is a little earlier than normal, and I don't know that this was in the forecast. I didn't remember hearing that we might get storms. And then we had lightning, and the first thing my wife said is, oh, I hope it doesn't spark anything up in the mountains. And sure enough, I'm driving home up Hacienda del Sol last night, and I see something glowing from the top of the mountain. I'm like, what is that? So I stopped. I pulled over. I made a beeline over to Skyline, and I pulled over and got some video of it. So if you haven't seen it, because I didn't see it really well this morning, so I don't know, and I haven't really read if they've kind of extinguished it or
2: do you know
0: controlled it.
2: What biffle grass is?
0: Buffle grass or biffle?
2: Biffle grass, yeah.
0: Biffle. Is that different than buffle?
2: It's an invasive grass that burns 5 times hotter than regular grass, and it's all over the foothills up there. And if you ever see it, you need to get rid of it.
1: Yeah,
2: because
1: yeah,
2: that's why a lot of times these fires, having been around here since the mid-70s, DK,
0: yeah,
2: and Cricket and I have seen a lot of fires on these mountains.
1: Sadly.
2: And the, you know, the forest department is great in their containment, especially the ones that you think, you look at the landscape of where they have to work, and it's outrageous the conditions that a lot of those fires are in. But yeah, there are some invasive non-native plants that do accelerate that process. So if you're an outdoors person, you're up in the mountains, learn about what those are and help the process, because we all need to do our part.
1: Yeah.
0: So apparently it was still burning. I'm looking at some images from earlier today that people, Joe Farrell is a Comanche pilot on Twitter, and he's got some pictures of smoke emanating from the top of the Catalina Mountain. So apparently that is still burning up there as of the moment. So we'll keep you up to date on all of that.
2: When I was at Frogenfergen, a lot of those guys, there's two guys who worked there and two guys who were in training to be those guys who jump out of those helicopters in the mountains into those fires. Man, those are probably, I mean, I hung out with Navy SEALs. Those guys are probably crazy. Those guys were, those guys are nuts.
3: Big adrenaline junkies.
2: Yeah, no.
3: Have to be for that kind of job, I'd imagine.
0: All right, Cricket has quotes.
1: In three words, I can sum up everything I've learned about life. It goes on. In three words, I can sum up everything I've learned about life. It goes on.
0: That is not what I was expecting.
1: Oh, okay.
0: That to be. I was not expecting the three words to be, it goes on. Dragon Ball.
3: Robert Frost?
1: Yes.
0: Robert Frost. Dragon Ball is such a winner. He knows all of these.
1: Too bad we don't have a prize for you.
0: I mean, not really. Right. Yeah, you'd have all the prizes. Maybe we'll start making this like a 50-50 raffle, and you can 50-50. Win every day. I'll put in 5. Cricket will put in 5.
3: Nah,
0: G-Dub will put in
3: no
0: 5.
3: No reason for that. No reason to take anybody's money other than the company, so that's it.
1: Exactly.
0: Well, then we'll have Kenny Kowalczyk put in all 20 for you.
3: All right. Well, hey, you got to convince him to do that.
1: That might happen.
0: What was,
1: it
0: what
1: might
0: was,
1: not.
0: What was the name again? What was his name? The person?
3: Robert Frost.
0: Robert. Who's Robert? I don't know who that is. Who
1: author.
0: Is, author?
1: Yes. Yeah. Right.
0: Poet. Like still poet. Still around
1: poet.
0: Author
1: yeah,
0: or old school?
1: I think that's a
3: no,
1: classic.
3: I believe he's old long since passed.
1: Okay. Yeah.
0: All right.
3: Yeah. Died in 1963.
0: Ah. Life goes on. Mm-hmm. Wasn't that a TV show?
1: Probably
3: the catchphrase for a TV show, at least.
0: Oh, vladi, oh, vlada, life goes on. That was a TV show. I remember that.
1: Yeah.
0: And if you want, how did the ending go? How did the ending part of that go? And if you want some fun, sing the oh, vladi, vlada. Hey! Nobody remembers that except
1: I'm terrible at lyrics.
0: Nobody remembers
2: the worst
0: that.
2: Beatles song. Maybe we should. Every Beatles song.
0: Oh, is that, a, Beatles, we, is that yes. a Beatles? That was a Beatles song.
1: Yes, yes. It is.
0: Okay. All
2: right. Yeah, that was a Beatles song.
0: Yeah, but didn't we have Beatles yesterday or was that the day before? We had John.
2: I think there's Beatles every day.
0: Didn't we have
3: yeah,
0: a,
3: at
0: Beatles,
3: least a Beatles no. song at least once every other day. Yeah.
0: All right. I like that one, Cricket. That was a good one
1: well,
0: right there.
1: You.
0: All right. Show the folks your bucket so everybody can see the bucket.
1: Thanks to Robert
0: wait,
1: Frost.
0: Wait, let me.
1: Well,
0: oh, there we go. Sorry.
1: See?
0: Bucket with a block A. The block A bucket. If you've got a quote for the block A bucket, text it to 520 520-848-1290, 520-848-1290, and we will have Cricket read your, how about this? See, we're already putting in another angle to this whole thing here. Yeah. We'll have Cricket read your quote of the day on the air. 520-848-1290.
2: Yeah, just don't pull anything from like Fear and Loathing or something like that. We need to avoid that.
3: Yeah.
1: Let's quote Tony Soprano.
0: Oh.
1: Oh, that might be, that might need to be censored. Never mind.
0: What's your, well, that would be interesting. Maybe we'll make that a question of the day. What is your favorite Tony Soprano line? This was when he said,
3: with pulp. I like the, with some pulp. This is too much.
1: too much pulp.
0: When he said to Christopher, "You don't have to love me, but you will respect me."
1: Those are a lot of quotes without any censoring.
3: Any content, yeah.
1: But hey, you know, it works.
3: It works.
0: J-Dub, do you have a favorite Tony Soprano quote you want to? We can come back to this in an hour.
2: No, I've seen Godfather 50 times. I've seen like maybe a third of Sopranos episodes. I didn't watch that show. No,
1: he cusses a lot.
2: I know, I'm familiar with the show. I know he was really friendly with his psychiatrist. I know the whole show. I'm not one to tell you lines from The Sopranos.
0: There you go.
1: I feel you on that.
0: Cricket is getting you home every 20 minutes on the fives with your traffic and your weather. 911 is working this today, and everything's good with the world.
1: Don't test it out, please. 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Collisions that are reported, Linda Vista and Thornydale. Thornydale and Linda Vista crash, Oracle and Cool Drive. Some slowing there. Also backups for both directions of travel on Oracle at McGee and Campbell south of Irvington Clearing. 81 the overnight low, 25% chance of rain, 101 tomorrow and 104 now. I'm Cricket with your Wildcats Radio 1290 traffic and weather together.
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9: I'm here with your Rome Report. Was that sports weekend any good? The NBA Finals were decided. The Stanley Cup Final was decided. A UFC legend gets a career-defining win on the South Lawn of the White House. And the U.S. played its best World Cup game ever in Los Angeles. Credit to the Knicks for doing the one thing that most of their fans had assumed would never happen ever again, win a world championship. Equally shocking is how differently Victor Wembanyama is seen coming out of this series compared to going into it. Yes, he's just 22. Yes, he's 7'4", but my dude has plenty of room to grow both on and off the floor. I don't doubt that he'll get there, but you can't run around saying you're the man only to hurt your team repeatedly when it matters most. He's not the killer he thought he was, and not the killer Jalen Brunson actually is. And that's why one has the Larry O, and one walked off the floor without acknowledging the other team. Another lame move by the alien. I'm Jim Rome.
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18: A better life with Dr. Sanjay Gupta.
19: For the ninth year in a row, Finland has been named the happiest country in the world. That's according to the World Happiness Report put out every year by the Wellbeing Research Center at the University of Oxford in the UK. Two other Nordic nations, Iceland and Denmark, came in at numbers 2 and 3. Now, having spent quite a bit of time in these countries over my 2.5 decades as a journalist, I can tell you that this is not at all that surprising. There's an entirely different way of thinking in these countries. We before me, you might say. In other words, the mentality is less adversarial and much more, we're all in this together. One other interesting thing that came up was that no matter where someone lived, the more time they spent on social media, the less happy they were. Want to smile? It's simple. Put your phone away for a bit. I'm Dr. Sanjay Gupta, helping you live a better life.
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1: 520-848-1295. 520-848-1290 is the number to get on the program. You can call us at that number. You can text us at that number. In fact, text us, like we said, text us your favorite quote. If you have a favorite quote, you want Cricket to read your quote on the air, you can text that quote to us, and I will pass it along to her, or J-Dub will, and we'll have her read it maybe as soon as tomorrow, right here. And she gives you great sage advice and things to think about every weekday, be right around 4:12.
2: What's your favorite quote, Dragon Ball?
3: That's a tough one. I don't know if I have really one that comes to mind, except for a bullet can't stop a bull moose is my favorite.
1: That's
3: one
1: a good one
3: from Teddy Roosevelt.
1: A bull moose. Mm-hmm.
2: Okay. I like, it's difficult for a man to understand something when his salary depends on him not understanding it. That was Upton Sinclair.
1: Okay. I think that's a good one right there.
2: Yeah.
1: Oh, man. Keep them coming, folks. Keep them coming. We'll just quote. We'll just maybe we'll turn it. Maybe we'll have a whole segment. We'll just read quotes. We can do that.
3: I don't know about that. We'll see. We'll see if we can get that through.
2: We'll just have Dragon Ball read Robert Frost's poetry in his best. Who's that guy? Who are we talking about? Oh, Winston Churchill.
3: Winston Churchill voice. Yeah.
2: The cadence of Winston Churchill poetry of Robert Frost. Let's do it that way. Mm.
3: So all right, there's a lot of British in that.
2: Yes, straight British the whole way.
1: To kind of reset, if you have not, if you've been underneath a rock for the last 24 hours, Texas Tech quarterback Brendan Sorsby is entering the NFL supplemental draft. The school announced that on Monday night. Sorsby had until June 22nd to decide whether to apply for early entry into the National Football League. The Texas Tech Board of Chairmen is Cody Campbell. Here's what Cody, I'm not going to read the entire thing of what Cody said because it's really long, but let's just read you a part of what he had to say. This decision was made with Brendan and his family and is purely an output of practical analysis of the situation. Boy, you don't have any other choice. You got to get up out of here. So you might as well go get that money at the NFL.
2: I don't think Cody became a billionaire by ever admitting defeat. Let's put it that way. No, that's not the style.
1: Brendan and Texas Tech stand on very solid and legitimate legal ground. But he faces a June 22nd deadline to be eligible to enter the NFL supplemental draft, and there's no practical way to resolve all the various pending legal disputes and ensure his eligibility prior to this
2: date. So that means we're right. But we're not going to bother with the hassle of showing you how right we are.
1: Right. Mm-hmm. This is the only viable and fair path for Brendan and his future, as well as for his teammates and our university. That was Cody Campbell, Texas Tech board chairman and the money man down in Lubbock.
2: That was not the quote from Cody Campbell that I heard from yesterday. What I heard was, we will pay all of the NIL, he can keep all of the NIL money that Brendan Sorsby has gotten so far. So the big revelation was, we're not asking for any money back, even though he didn't take a class.
1: Did not take a single snap.
2: Go to practice. Didn't play in any games. Yeah.
1: About $5 million he's going to get to keep.
2: Well, people are saying like that was the total goal, but it's like a game check type of situation. Okay. Like you think, I don't know if that's all up front, but I believe like whatever portion that he's already received, Cody Campbell's not going to send any thugs to come get that back.
1: Nope. Let's hope he's not going to send any thugs.
2: Hey, billionaire oil barons, I'm sure
3: they've got more
2: they get their hands dirty a little bit.
3: Yeah, they got what they need in order to get what they want, to say the least.
1: So the question now becomes, okay, now that we have for the most part closed this chapter of this story, the question now becomes is, what to make of Cincinnati? Because obviously Cincinnati, at least there are reports and there's beliefs that Cincinnati knew about this and knew that this young man had a problem, maybe even knew about it before the start of last football season. Is the Big 12 now going to go after Cincinnati? And should they go after Cincinnati? I definitely think that there needs to be some type of an investigation into what the Bearcats knew and when they knew it.
2: Well, look. If you're not familiar, listeners, the biggest issue with this Brendan Sorsby situation is not Brendan Sorsby playing at Texas Tech. It's that already after the judge granted the stay and said he would be eligible, DK, do you know how many lawyers have put briefs in and cited that case already in the last 10 days as the reason why they're okay. So there, you can't, you have to really be a hardliner when it comes to things like gambling for student athletes in college. So whether or not that's coming back to Cincinnati and saying we have proof that the athletic department knew and we're going to, you know, retroactively give these punishments for that, whatever the case may be, whatever the investigation shows up, I'll tell you this much. The powers that be, as far as hardlining Dragon Ball right now on this issue of student athletes with millions of dollars in their bank account from NIL funds, using an app in their pocket to bet on sports, particularly sports that they're involved themselves in, I don't think that they're going to take a soft stance on that at all because of just that. It's a legal case situation now, and they need to make sure that they are very, you know, pointed in the messaging that they give that this will not be acceptable at any level.
3: Yeah, and again, it's going to be a situation where I would imagine even with this chapter being done, the Big 12 and many other conferences, I'm sure, are going to look to try and have some kind of decision about what all can the conferences do when it comes to punishment for these kinds of infractions and things like that that are within their control versus the NCAA because of the constant back and forth that we've always said. Like you said, the NCAA is pretty feckless when it comes to putting forth a responsible reaction to something that requires it and timely reaction to something that requires it. So conferences have been constantly doing this whole thing about self-policing rather than let the NCAA handle it. So what conferences will choose to do now moving forward when something like this comes up again? Because inevitably it will. There's never a one-time thing for these kind of infractions. After all, we were saying the same thing for SMU when they got the death penalty. Oh, we'll never see this again. We saw it a couple decades later with the University of Miami, them basically getting a version of a death penalty that they couldn't really afford to give them, considering how much money college football made on the Hurricanes at the time. But conferences have to make a decision about what all can we do to circumvent something that would extend as long as this has, because this has been a circus, to say the least. This has been a circus, and nobody feels any better for having taken part of it.
2: So, swords be to the cards, then.
1: Well, that's the next question I was about to get into.
3: There's a part of me that would say the Cardinals, if not for the fact that Carson Beck. God. But if there's another team that's in that running, don't color me surprised if the Vikings put out a call. Because they may want to have somebody else in there.
2: That's the two teams I've heard the most of. Yeah. I mean, I looked into a little bit more, and Sorsby was regarded as the third quarterback on next year's draft boards, late first, early second type of thing. So it's those teams that don't have a surefire number one right now that might be looking. And if listeners don't know, the supplemental draft, the way it works is you put a bid in for the round that you would take that player in. And if you're the highest bid, so let's say I want to take Sorsby in the second round. No other team in the league puts in a second round bid for it, then you win that supplemental pick.
1: Yep.
2: So we'll see what ends up happening. What'd you say? 8 days from now is the deadline for people to put their
1: What's
2: names in?
1: What's the deadline? I don't think that's when
2: so,
1: it is.
2: So we'll see how many players there are. But as DK laid out, it's a very rare occurrence for somebody to have eligibility this late after the process and the NFL draft's already passed, right? Or the time to get into it, as opposed to, you know, playing next year of college. It has to be somebody with academic issues, with performance-enhancing drug issues or something along those lines, or gambling like
1: Or Swordsman. Somebody who wants to engineer where they want to go play, which is also the way that this has been used.
2: Well, Bosworth was steroids,
3: yeah,
2: right?
3: Bosworth was a whole bunch of off-the-field issues. Chris, I think, was grades and drug problems, because I know that he had some drug problems when he was with the Eagles at the start of his career.
2: I don't know about Kozar.
3: There's a couple other guys on there that I know a lot of them were like off-the-field problems that they just wanted to get away from it before it ended up tanking their ability to enter the regular draft following their junior or senior year, since for a long portion of time, you didn't see a lot of NFL or college football players leave college early to get drafted. I think Bosworth was, I think he only had played two full seasons at Oklahoma and then was getting ready for his junior year before he applied for the supplemental draft, if my memory serves me right.
2: Wasn't that the, should you draft Bosworth or Bo Jackson? Wasn't that the situation?
3: Yeah. Something like that.
2: How'd that turn out?
1: 520-848-1290 We'll continue this conversation, and that's going to be the question that we have to ask ourselves next. What now for Brendan Sorsby? What now for you, Cricket, getting you home every 20 minutes on the fives with your traffic and your weather?
4: 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Collision Center reported working wrecks Campbell near Irvington on Campbell to the south of Irvington. Oracle and Cool Drive. Cool Drive and Oracle and some slowing on Oracle near Cool Drive. Linda Vista and Thornydale for a collision. State Route 86 near Camino Verde, a reported lost load. 81 the overnight low, 25% chance of rain, and 101 tomorrow and a 104 now. I'm Cricket with your Wildcats Radio 1290 traffic and weather.
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7: 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After days of injunctions, lawsuits, press releases, and awkward roundtables, Texas Tech quarterback Brandon Sorsby has applied for the NFL Supplemental Draft. Some believe that Sorsby could have been the third-ranked quarterback prospect in the upcoming draft. Now he'll have to try his luck in the supplemental draft. I'm Adam Abdallah.
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21: A Better Life with Dr. Sanjay Gupta.
22: Slowly but surely, AI is seeping its way into every corner of our lives. One area perhaps I didn't expect is diet advice. A new study out of Turkey found that chatbots are recommending to teen boys and girls that they restrict their daily calories to dangerously low levels and eat a balance of nutrients that are kind of out of whack. Remember, teenagers are growing, one pediatrician told us. If they aren't getting enough nutrition, it can really stunt their growth on a number of levels. And in extreme cases, it can lead to significant health consequences. Large language models, LLMs, they are designed to agree with you. So if you're looking to lose weight, they're going to push you pretty hard in that direction. They also sometimes don't know how to tell the difference between good information and bad information. And you know who does? Your doctor. I'm Dr. Sanjay Gupta, helping you live a better life.
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1: 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Don't I always have a sweet deal for you? This Friday, Roadies. Have you guys been to Roadies? Have you thrown the axe?
2: I've been to Roadies for movies. I've not been there to
1: not
2: throw the axe.
1: Not been there to throw the axe. You're an axe man, J-Dub.
3: Yeah, I could shred a guitar any day, but like I used to go to Roadhouse. Roadhouse was like our go-to spot. Mm-hmm. Margaritas and a movie. But shredding an axe, no. Only when I'm playing guitar.
1: Okay. they've got at Roadies, they've got bowling, they've got games, they've got the gastro pub. 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Gift certificate and or you can exchange that and get you a $50 game card and play whatever you want to play, except for the axe throwing.
3: I remember very well when they built that place in the mid-80s, because I grew up on Swan and River.
1: Right.
3: So, you know, right down the road from it, and that was because it was a Toys R Us, like a gigantic like when they first started doing the warehouse style ones in like 86, 87, 88 or whatever. But that entire complex or Roadhouse is, I remember when it was a dirt lot, or wait, I'm sure it was houses, it wasn't a dirt lot, but I remember finally when they built it, because every kid in our class wanted to go hang out at Toys R Us, and now all of us at the same age want to go hang out and throw axes and watch a good movie and drink good beer.
1: So the NFL supplemental draft, again, it has not been conducted since 2023. It's only held when a prospect is available to have it. And there have been no players who have opted to do that since 2019, or no picks have been taken since 2019. Because you can enter. It doesn't mean that teams have to actually take you.
3: No, Brendan
1: Sorsby can go in there, but that doesn't mean anybody has to draft it.
3: Right.
1: Yeah. So
3: I mean, again, and if it's like, a position of need, Dragon Ball, you know, if you're talking about like a rush end or a quarterback or, you know, one of those positions in the NFL that it's always, you know, required to have a deep rotation, like those guys are going to generally go. But if you're a middling punter, maybe not. Maybe
2: not. So more than likely not going to be the spot that you're going to see that kind of interest.
1: Because you lose a pick. You lose next year's equivalent pick if you do that.
3: Again, the way it works is you put your bid in. I think Sorsby's worth a second-round pick. I'm the Cardinals. I put in, I think Sorsby's worth a second-round pick. The Vikings say, I think he's worth a third-round pick. Nobody else in the league puts a bid in. The Cardinals win it. They with their second beats third. So it's whatever is the lowest round bid. And once that pick is made, you lose that pick for the following draft.
2: And then out of nowhere, the Dolphins put in a first round pick bid. And then they go ahead and they get Brendan Sorsby.
3: Hey, if there's somebody out there. I mean, I've seen a lot of mocks that put him at the end of the first, beginning of the second. So it's right on the cusp.
1: So the there'll be a teams can hold. So the deadline is 6 days from now. So that would be next Monday.
3: Yeah,
1: is the deadline. And then they'll have private workouts from July 5th. So right after 4th of July. 4th of July is on a Saturday or Sunday. Saturday. So starting Sunday the 5th through the 12th, teams can hold private workouts, or you know, the school can have a pro day. So if Texas Tech wanted to have a pro day and teams go down there, they could do that. Now, I've not heard that Texas Tech is going to have a pro day. He may just do private workouts, that kind of thing. But that's a seven-day period that starts July 5th and goes to the 12th. And then they'll likely have the actual draft will be in sometime in late July. So it'll probably be right around the time that teams are starting to get going.
3: Yeah, that's all I was going to say to clarify is there is no date for the supplemental draft. They don't know when it's going to be. We only have a deadline for you to enter your name into. Mm-hmm.
1: So now the question becomes, you got teams like, unfortunately, like my Browns, who don't have a set situation at quarterback.
2: You guys are solid. You got three guys deep. You got Deshaun Watson.
3: I heard that Sanders kid's pretty good.
2: You got Shedeur Sanders, and you got Dylan Gabriel still there, if I'm not mistaken.
1: In other words, we don't have a solid situation at quarterback. you've got the Jets. I don't even know who the Jets quarterback is right now. Is it
2: the Geno Smith? Welcome back to the
1: Rooney Rosa. Geno going back? Geno went back to New
2: Smith
1: York.
2: Geno Smith is going to be your starting quarterback.
1: Miami, like, because Tua left, right?
2: Tua's left, and now they've got Malik Willis.
1: Yeah, there you go. So if you are one of those teams, or if you are a team that needs a quarterback, Cardinals, we just talked about as well, would you take this guy? Do you want your team to take this guy? As a team, as a fan of a team that needs a quarterback, I want nothing to do with this kid. I don't want him anywhere near my facility. And I get the whole, if he's good enough and the talent beats everything, I don't want this kid. I have a very similar feeling with this kid as I have with Darren Peterson. I don't want Darren Peterson anywhere near the Cavaliers facility, and I don't want this kid anywhere near Berea.
2: Okay, well, I think that there are different reasons between those two guys. Peterson, just because there's a lot of uncertainty about dedication versus health and everything else like that. Sorsby's got a whole nother issue in the fact that you're not sure if this guy's going to end up being the actual real-life equivalent of Paul Crewe from The Longest
1: Art
2: Yard.
1: Schleister.
2: Well, Art Schleister, yeah. I just mean in the sense of we got Paul Crewe from Longest
1: Another
2: Yard.
1: Another guy from Ohio.
2: If anyone remembers that movie, he was a guy that actually got caught betting and then got arrested for other issues that related to that, but got basically kicked out of the league for it. Sorsby, again, we've all been talking about it's a gambling addiction, which guess what? Addiction implies that it could happen again. And if you're an NFL team and you're suddenly in a situation where, okay, we want to give Brendan Sorsby a chance to start for us. He has a couple of good games, and you see him really set on him. Then out of nowhere, the NFL, hey, we found his Kalshi account, and we need to go ahead and just put a stop to that right now. He's suspended for the year. What do you do at that point? There's nothing you can do other than, all right, we took a chance, and now we have to bite the bullet.
3: Do you guys think he's going to get Terrell Pryor'd?
2: I don't know.
3: So Terrell Pryor got a 5-game suspension and bypassed that by entering the supplemental draft. The NCAA suspended him. That was the tattoo thing, right?
1: Right.
3: Were getting money from tattoos. He got a 5-game NCAA suspension, put his name in the supplemental draft. The NFL gave him a 5-game suspension.
1: It's possible.
3: It carried over.
1: It's certainly possible.
3: They made the choice to have the 5 games in the NCAA carry over to the NFL. Mm-hmm. He had a 2-game self-imposed by Texas Tech suspension.
1: Well, exactly, because Sorsby has 2 games, right?
2: Yep.
1: Yeah.
2: Now, the real question is that what all are the teams that would even potentially make a choice to at least field an interest in Sorsby? Because there's a lot of teams that are quarterback needy in the NFL. Again, we've already mentioned stuff like the Cardinals and the Vikings are being partially as like top 2 teams in that category, but there's a lot of teams in the AFC with the Dolphins, the Jets are a big question mark. And let's not forget the Colts. I don't know how confident you can be about Daniel Jones recovering from his injuries from the past season. So there's going to be probably a lot of teams that will consider.
3: If you could just name the teams that are okay at quarterback.
2: Yeah.
3: It's a shorter
2: list. So there's going to be a lot of teams that could potentially have a lot of interest in Sorsby. And it's going to be interesting when it comes down to it. Who is it that's going to put the highest bid? Because we won't know until July.
3: I would imagine second is probably. I don't think you'll see any kind of first.
2: You shouldn't see a first. No. If someone puts out a first, then they're really trying to save themselves. Or it's a GM that is desperate to try and find something that can save their job.
1: So do you want this kid? Do you want him in your locker room? If you are a fan of a team that needs a quarterback, Would you welcome your team taking Brendan Sorsby? 520-848-1290. If you're a Cardinals fan, if you root for the Cardinals, who have Jacoby Brissett and Carson Beck and who's the kid from Washington State? Garner Minshew. Is it Garner or Gardner. Minshew? Yeah, so they're kind of like the Browns. You know, they got a bunch of guys who maybe can play, but probably not at a very high level. Do you want Brendan Sorsby in your locker room? It's as simple as that. I don't want nothing to do with this kid anywhere near Northeast Ohio. Nowhere near. Nowhere. If they want to take him back in Cincinnati and he can play for the Bengals, great. I don't want him anywhere near. I wouldn't pick him,
3: but not based on this, but based on the fact that he's got a little bit of Favre, early years Favre in him. Yeah. What he thinks the windows he's throwing through are bigger than they are is the reputation that Sorsby has. So,
1: but he's apparently doing a really good job of it because he doesn't throw a lot of interceptions.
3: Well, no, he's got a great arm and angles. He's got all the angles. He's one of those guys who throws from any angle necessary, mm-hmm. right, to get the ball through there. But he thinks very highly of himself. So mm-hmm. he thinks that he can get it through every single tiny little window. So I don't know. I think it depends on what style of play you're trying to play. But I think mistakes, Dragon Ball, these days in the modern NFL, it's like keeping your mistakes to a minimum is what's going to get you to the playoffs and beyond. So, I don't know.
2: You want to stay on the field? Don't fumble the ball. Don't get intercepted.
3: Right.
2: That's basically how you stay on the field.
1: Don't turn it over. Exactly. Mm-hmm. Isn't that what Bill Belichick told Tom Brady? Just don't put us into negative plays.
2: Give the ball to Corey Dillon. Don't fumble the snap.
1: Exactly.
2: That's all I'm going to ask you to do.
1: Exactly.
3: That's one of my other favorite quotes. Isn't that John Candy over there?
1: Hey, shout out to Arizona Golf. Apparently, they've picked up a really good, big-time recruit today, big-time transfer. Jorge Martin San Pedro has signed with Arizona Men's Golf. He went to the NCAA Championships this year as an individual. He was the Southland Conference Golfer of the Year, Southland Conference Freshman of the Year, shot 71.5. I just say 72 was his scoring average. 72, that's par, and had 6 top 10 finishes this year out of Texas, Rio Grande Valley.
3: And he's a freshman.
1: Yeah.
3: That's so awesome.
1: That's the guy, the young man that's going to have 3-4 years left to play here for Jim Anderson. That's what you – and again, and this is something – and we'll have this conversation because I've actually been wanting to have it, but I don't know if we'll have it today or when. But when you look at the transfers coming into the University of Arizona and you look at the programs at the University of Arizona – and again, this is a kid coming in from, quote, a mid-major or a mid-major, a group of five. They're a group of five, I think. And I've said that there I'm okay with most of our programs taking the best – from the next level down. There's one program, though, I have an issue with them taking a ton of players from the next level down. I'll tell you what program that is when we come back. Dragon Ball's got everything happening here and in sports, Southern Arizona, as well as sports around the world.
2: Well, speaking of transfers, we've got to give a shout-out to the Arizona softball additions for the 2027 roster. The Cats managed to go ahead and get Madison Conley from North Texas after earning...
1: Speak of the devil.
2: There you go. So, North Texas, after earning 2 first-team all-conference selections there, averaging .343 batting average over 3 years with the Mean Green. Joining her is another Mean Green teammate, Elizabeth Moffitt, who was spending the last 3 years catching over in North Texas, averaged a .336 batting career average there as well. And then finally, they have Riley Harrison from South Alabama with her impressive pitching performance with the Jaguars, 31 victories and 311 strikeouts in those 3 years, and welcome on board to those ladies there. Meanwhile, 2 wins in a row for the Diamondbacks. They return back home to the desert, helping them get a victory over the Angels thanks to a very surprising bit of power from Paven Smith.
4: Paven Smith launches one toward the right field foul pole, and that one is gone! It's off the pole! Paven Smith gets the Diamondbacks the lead way up high!
2: Again, that was his first home run of the season, and opening up that series of the win has the Diamondbacks now looking to make it 3 in a row tonight as Merrill Kelly gets the start, looking for his 6th win of the year, that game starting at about 6:40 p.m. Following the sudden death of Alden Smith this past Saturday at the age of 36, the family of the former 49ers and Raiders linebacker will be sending his brain to medical experts to see if chronic traumatic encephalopathy, aka CTE, played a role in his death. No cause of death has actually been given at this time, and the Smith family has hired attorneys to help investigate that. And everyone who remembers Alden Smith says that he was, again, a very strong player, had suffered numerous concussions during his NFL career that saw Smith suspended multiple times due to personal conduct and substance abuse policy violations. I'm Dragon Ball with your 2020 sports update on Wildcats Radio 1290.
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8: 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Collisions that are reported working wrecks, Campbell near Irvington on Campbell to the south of Irvington. Oracle and Cool Drive. Cool Drive and Oracle and some slowing on Oracle near Cool Drive. Linda Vista and Thornydale for a collision. State Route 86 near Camino Verde, a reported lost load. 81 the overnight low, 25% chance of rain, and 101 tomorrow and a 104 now. I'm Cricket with your Wildcats Radio 1290 traffic and weather together.
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